0: England.
1: The boat was trying to make the dangerous and illegal crossing from continental Europe to the United Kingdom. At first, some of the migrants refused help. They didn't want to be returned to France. But then the boat's engine caught fire, prompting an emergency response from both sides of the English Channel. In the end, all 157 on board were taken to French soil. There are no reports of deaths or injuries. Thousands attempt to reach the UK by small boat every year, but numbers are down 43% compared to 2025. In London, Jonathan Savage, Fox News.
0: U.S. job openings fell slightly in June. The Labor Department says employers posted 7.36 million vacancies in June, down from a 7.54 million in May. The numbers were in line with economists' expectations. Layoffs were little changed at 1.8 million, and the number of people quitting their jobs, a sign of confidence in their prospects, rose slightly. The nation's fourth largest bank is about to launch a high-tech service.
2: Wells Fargo is embracing the technology used in cryptocurrency. It will roll out tokenized deposits this fall for corporate and commercial clients. Blockchain technology is expected to make payments and transfers happen faster. The Wall Street Journal says initially Wells Fargo will only allow tokenized deposits for U.S. dollars and British pounds, though it plans to expand the service to more currencies next year and integrate it with a planned network of other U.S. banks. Big U.S. banks are working on a tokenized deposit network expected to launch next year.
0: Fox's Jenny Casola. Wall Street, despite worries about high inflation and the Iran conflict, all three major indexes hit new highs. The Dow shot up 907 points. The Nasdaq plus 671. The S&P up 136. Brent crude, the international standard for oil, fell below $80 a barrel. I'm Lee Silasera. This is Fox News.
3: It's gas prices topping $4 a gallon after declining for weeks.
4: It's the first time in over a month the national average for a gallon of gas has hit $4 or higher.
3: It's El Mayo, the infamous Mexican drug lord sentenced to life in prison. It's the U.S. Mint producing $1 coins featuring Trump. In other words, it's the news that affects you. 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
5: Here's your first alert to a spotty shower or thunderstorm each afternoon. Otherwise, a mix of sun and clouds. Temperatures topping out in the low to mid 80s. It's going to be a little on the muggy side at times. That trend will continue all the way through the weekend. You can check the radar anytime on the WVLT First Alert Weather app. From the WVLT First Alert Weather Center, I'm Chief Meteorologist Spencer Denton.
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0: This is Nnamdi Asamoah. I play football for the Philadelphia Eagles, but what I do off the field with United Way might be more important. I'm a volunteer tutor and mentor. Why? Because over a million kids a year drop out of school, and that's not okay. It takes 12 years to create a graduate, but it takes about the same time to create a dropout. And the difference between a child becoming one or the other could be me, or it could be you.
1: News. I'm John Saucier. Senate Minority Leader Chuck Schumer won't say how he feels about the rise in political candidates who ascribe to the views of the Democratic Socialists of America, but he does say when it comes to the midterms, he's confident Democrats across the spectrum can take back the majority in Congress.
2: We are a big tent party, and being a big tent party is a strength, not a weakness.
1: Well, Senator Schumer has endorsed Democratic Congresswoman Haley Stevens in the Michigan Democratic Senate primary against Abdul Al-Sayed. Texas Republican Representative Brandon Gill tells Fox he believes Democrats have a motive for supporting progressive policies.
3: The real sort of political goal here is one of power. It's a way of sort of buying off voters. It's saying, I'm going to give you free stuff, and in exchange, I expect or I hope that you're going to vote for me. And look at those evil Republicans on the other side of the aisle.
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4: Look for a stray evening storm, then mostly cloudy overnight. Lows around 70, back around 86 on Wednesday with an afternoon storm. I'm Chief Meteorologist Spencer Denton from the WVLT First Alert Weather Center.

0: Thursday on the Phil Show. Neil Denton joins us. The most fun of the week. As starting at 8, we dig in the dirt. The show starts at 6. I hope you'll join us then. Phil Show, News Talk 98.7 WOKI.
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0: I understand it. That's the nature of the beast. That's why these teachers' unions, both of them, are so radical left-wing, and they're constantly trashing our country. That's right. I'll say what nobody else will say. That's the truth. Obviously, it doesn't mean every teacher thinks that way, but the union as an institution, the NEA and the AFD, are radical, radical hard left. And the kids aren't being taught in our inner cities. It's not a matter of having enough money. I've heard that long enough. They'll do the same thing with the healthcare system. It won't be a healthcare system. It'll be another corrupt, bureaucratic political system. Oh, you're a Republican? You get in that line over there. Well, I'm an independent. Oh, you get in that line over there. Oh, your name's Goldberg? You get in that line over there. Oh, I can see it. I can see it. And the way they talk, it's always so comforting. Have you noticed that, too? Now, not all of them. Some of them scream and yell like they're mental patients. But in the case of Francesca Hahn, by the way, did you know that she was a chef? Oh, yes, she was a chef. And understand, nobody ever got ptomaine poisoning, Mr. Bruce. Did you hear that? Yes. No, it was salmonella either. No, it was a very clean restaurant there. And because she was a chef, she understands why people would oppose Thanksgiving. Isn't that like counterintuitive? If you're a chef, wouldn't you say, why would people oppose Thanksgiving or any other celebratory meal? What a moron. I'll be right back.
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0: Gold entered 2026 after a historic year. 53 new all-time highs, an average price up 44% year over year, then pushed past $5,500 an ounce in January. 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
14: 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They know they're probably wrong. 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

0: America's great governor, DeSantis, I forget the name of the drug or whatever the treatment was that he was using down there in Florida, because of what his surgeon general said and what their research showed them, it really did have a prophylactic effect on me and my mother-in-law. What was it? How do you pronounce it again? Monoclonal antibody. That's what it was. You're right. You know, Rich, you deserve a raise. Tell them to give you a raise over there at Westwood One. So anyway, that's what he did. And I think it was two shots, and you waited there for 30 minutes, and you left. And it had a very positive effect on me and members of my family, my mother-in-law and my wife. I don't believe anybody else was with us of the family, but nonetheless. But that was dismissed. That was dismissed. And now we know, and Fauci's run away from it, the six-foot rule. There was no reason for the six-foot rule. The masking, again, he ran away from that, too. He said, I didn't order that. I didn't do the six-foot rule. I didn't close the schools. I didn't. He did all these things. And so what Kennedy is saying, you may not like him, you may not know everything he's saying, but that's not the point. But he's saying you ought to be skeptical about this. Now, there's no reason to be skeptical about a vaccine against polio or a vaccine against a number of diseases and illnesses. Some people are. But that's not where my head is. But when it comes to something like this, when it comes to the source and the diminution of, real diminution of civil liberties and so forth and so on, yeah, we have a right to know a little bit more. In fact, we have a right to know a lot more. And we had a right to know a lot more back then. I'll be right back.
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0: Let's see. It's impossible to know what's going on. We have 1.4% of the vote in, which means nothing. But Abdul El Sayed is 58.8%. Hallie Stevens, listen to her. She sounds like an idiot, too, to be perfectly honest. Not as sinister and evil like this Sayed, but like a moron. She is 38.7%, and somebody named Mallory McMurrow has 5.5. So it's way too early to know. But they seem to think that this El Sayed is going to be the victor. Now, that means that Mike Rogers has to win. That Mike Rogers has to win. We're going to have a huge problem in this country. I think we already have a huge problem in this country. This is the tip of the iceberg. They're going to have one candidate, more candidates. You might recall we played the head of CARE, the founder and executive director of CARE, about a year and a half ago, making the point that they're going to have candidates all over the country, that they want to have a significant presence in Congress, that they want judges and Supreme Court justices. So this is underway. This is heavily funded by the enemy overseas. All this is going on in front of us. And quite frankly, the ruling class is doing next to nothing about it. I'm just being honest with you. We'll be right back.
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0: 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And I encourage you to jump in there right now. Okay, let's look at the Michigan Senate race. Now, keep in mind, only 6.2% of the vote in, and we don't know where that's coming from. And Abdul El-Sayed is at 59.8%. Haley Stevens is at 36.7%. So remember, these primaries are very attractive to the most kooky of the kook, you know, brigades out there. And I can assure you that the imams in Dearbornistan, Michigan, and in other parts of Michigan are getting their vote out 95-98%. I can assure you that that's taking place. Well, in a lot of other parts of Michigan, the Democrats are, hey, honey, what, Mildred? Come on, Frank. Shouldn't we vote? Nah, come on. Doesn't matter anyway, does it? Doesn't matter anyway, honey. Oh, all right, forget it. Okay. I can hear those Democrats now, can't you, Mr. Producer? Yeah, we have Republicans like that, too. It's problematic. And that's how a very radical, extremist minority in terms of number, that's how they're able to get where they've been going lately. This is important. I'm going to try and slip it in. I don't think I can in time. Democrats plan to boycott Senate Judiciary Subcommittee hearing on the Muslim Brotherhood. You got that? Democrats on the Senate Judiciary Committee plan to boycott the hearing on the Muslim Brotherhood. The Muslim Brotherhood, which is an international terrorist organization, which should be treated as such in the United States, but it is backed by Turkey. It is backed by Qatar. So for some reason, we don't treat it as a terrorist organization throughout the country. Tell me, why is that? What the hell's going on? We salute our armed forces, police officers, firefighters, emergency personnel, ICE. We love ICE. Our truckers, the men and women in Ukraine, the men and women in Israel, the men and women in Iran, and you, the men and women of the United States. God bless you. See you tomorrow. Same place, same time. Have a wonderful evening.
1: My mother was very familiar with her neighborhood, but one day she stopped at the stop sign and she wasn't even really sure where she was at.
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12: Watch on the races. I'm Sue Guzman, Fox News. Five states holding primaries on Tuesday. In Michigan, Trump-backed Representative John James has won Michigan's GOP primary for governor, besting millionaire businessman Perry Johnson. The state secretary of state, Jocelyn Benson, capturing the Democratic nomination in the race to succeed term-limited Gretchen Whitmer. In Michigan, two Democrats are vying for their party's nomination for U.S. Senate. This race, it's closely watched, pits more moderate Democrat Haley Stevens against progressive Abdul Al-Sayed. A California man is under arrest after being found at Trump National Golf Club in California.
13: Federal agents say Janine John Talley is facing charges after he was spotted suspiciously walking the grounds at Trump National Golf Course in Rancho Palos Verdes, California. The 38-year-old was busted Sunday, days ahead of President Trump's planned visit to the course for a fundraiser. Investigators say Talley had a loaded pistol and a 16-round magazine. They add he was taking pictures at the golf course in an apparent effort to monitor security activities ahead of the president's arrival. Tom Graham, Fox News.
12: President Trump telling Fox News this evening, quote, "We're having very good discussions with Iran." This is the U.S. military strikes remain on hold. Tehran's been in talks to reopen the Strait of Hormuz, as we hear from Fox's Peter Ducey.
14: It feels like we're about a million miles away from that memorandum of understanding earlier in the summer where the Iranians would agree not to develop a nuke down the line. Because now the Secretary of State says the peace talks aren't even about that.
15: The denuclearization of Iran is the ultimate deal. I think the immediate deal, the one that you spend a lot of focus on, is the Straits.
14: Iran's foreign ministry spokesman adds to this confusion by stating, "We are not currently holding negotiations with the United States."
12: And that's Fox's Peter Ducey. 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
12: Todd Blanche has cleared a key Senate committee hurdle as he seeks the chamber's full confirmation.
17: Todd Blanche needed all 12 Republicans on the Senate Judiciary Committee to advance his nomination to the full Senate floor. Those Republicans came through for him, including Senators John Cornyn and Tom Tillis, who originally protested over the controversial anti-weaponization fund. Now, that proposed fund would have used nearly $1.8 billion in taxpayer money to compensate people who believe they're victims of government weaponization. It was part of a deal between President Trump and the Justice Department after he dropped his lawsuit over his leaked tax returns. Now, several defendants involved in the January 6, 2021 Capitol riot, later pardoned by Trump, wanted to apply for the fund, but it's not going forward, according to Blanche. Blanche, in writing, insisted there is no anti-weaponization fund, and there won't be.
12: Todd Blanche, again, clearing that key committee hurdle, and that is Fox's David Spunt reporting. Man accused of setting the largest of the wildfires raging in the Spokane, Washington area was in court today.
18: Did you hear and understand the risks that I went over?
19: Yes, Your Honor.
18: Could you please state for the record your true name and date of birth?
19: Aaron Forrest Farinacci, March 10, 1989.
12: Judge Tony Hazel says Aaron Farinacci will be held on $1 million bond. Los Angeles County fire officials say sparks from an idle transmission tower owned by Southern California Edison is what caused the 2025 Eaton fire in Southern California. The utility acknowledging its equipment may have been involved, but also says the lack of water kept fire crews from battling the blaze. The Eaton fire left 19 people dead. And Federal Aviation Administration officials are reviewing an air traffic safety incident earlier today involving a military helicopter carrying President Trump, according to the Wall Street Journal. The president's chopper took off from the White House, but air traffic controllers had not halted commercial flights at nearby Reagan National Airport as required under safety protocols. I'm Sue Guzman. This is Fox News.
20: Here's your first alert to a spotty shower or thunderstorm each afternoon. Otherwise, a mix of sun and clouds. Temperatures topping out in the low to mid 80s. It's going to be a little on the muggy side at times. That trend will continue all the way through the weekend. You can check the radar anytime on the WVLT First Alert Weather app. From the WVLT First Alert Weather Center, I'm Chief Meteorologist Spencer Denton.
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22: Homeland Security Secretary Mark Wayne Mullen alleging that more than 35,000 non-citizens are now registered to vote in New Jersey. Mikey Sherrill has called, oh, this is a bureaucratic snafu. 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
0: 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I'm Stephen Parr with Louis R. Avalone.
1: So this coach in the WNBA, she believes that men, biological men, should be able to play in the WNBA.
0: I think there's more than one coach that thinks that.
1: No.
0: I haven't heard a single coach that's come out in defense of Sophie Cunningham saying that men shouldn't be playing in
1: the WNBA. So Cheryl Reeve, right, she caused quite a stir. She wore this shirt that said trans kids belong, right? And she framed the whole issue as a human rights battle.
0: Is this a coach, Cheryl Reeves?
1: Yes.
0: Who's she coached for?
1: Because
0: I've never heard of her.
1: You never heard of her?
0: No.
1: Hold on. I can't say that I have either.
0: And I honestly, 98% of the country hasn't.
1: But nevertheless, I'll look up where she coaches. But,
0: okay.
1: But nevertheless, she framed this whole issue as a human rights battle, saying that trans athletes and kids deserve access and that exclusion is not the answer. And that's fine. She can believe that. But then she turns around and she complains that men are taking women's coaching jobs in the WNBA.
0: Whoa.
1: Yes.
0: I'm sorry. Which pronouns are you using, Cheryl, if that is your real name? By the way, she coaches for the Minnesota Lynx. Look, if you can have men on the basketball court, as long as they say they're women, why can't men be coaching in the WNBA? Or is the issue that you just want the men to say that they're women? It's okay.
1: Isn't that weird?
0: It's
1: just
0: okay
1: weird.
0: If they are
1: it's
0: men, just
1: weird,
0: as long as they
1: right?
0: say they're women, then they can have the women's coaching jobs?
1: Okay. I mean, once you start preaching that the women's category should be open to men,
0: right?
1: I mean, you've already blown up the logic of a protected women's space.
0: They just want you to ignore that. They want you to ignore the biological reality, and they want you to buy into the delusion. But the problem is, once you buy into the delusion, there is no reality. Once you start going, my truth, your truth, what we end up with is absolute fiction. There is no truth anymore.
1: It's selective outrage is what it is.
0: And it's defective outrage.
1: And then she goes on. I mean, the argument that she's making is that the men are taking the men's coaches.
0: Yes.
1: The men who are taking the coaching positions in the WNBA.
0: Right.
1: It's not fair.
0: Right.
1: She says because the WNBA's growth brought more money, more interest, and more men into the jobs in the WNBA that had once been open to women.
0: Okay.
1: So she talked, you know.
0: So here's kind of what's interesting. It's going to offend people. Oh, my gosh. Okay. So Caitlin Clark comes in the NBA, right? So why is there more interest in the NBA? Caitlin Clark. Now, you can actually – there's a parallel to this in golf. There was a time when golf exploded in popularity, and all of a sudden there's more money flowing into golf. Do you remember when that was?
1: Tiger Woods.
0: And the reason wasn't because Tiger Woods was half black and half Asian. That's not why people started watching golf. They started watching golf because he was freaking amazing. He was heads and shoulders better than everybody else. He wore the black pants and the red shirt on Sundays, and you knew he was going to go for a run, and he was going to pass up everybody, and he was going to the victory. He's going to do the arm pump, and I got to watch that. So people started watching. Caitlin Clark is the best player in the WNBA. Not just the best player in the WNBA currently. She is by far the best player in the WNBA ever. Okay, it's not even close, and she's, what, in her second, third year, something like that? Okay, so she comes in the WNBA, and people start paying more attention. And because people start paying more attention, now the advertisers are saying, okay, you have an audience. I will buy advertising to reach the audience that's now watching you, the audience that wasn't watching you yesterday,
1: right,
0: but is watching you today because of, frankly, one player, Caitlin Clark.
1: Well, who happens to be a biological female, right?
0: And also, by the way, happens to be white in a majority black sport. People aren't watching her because she's white.
1: No,
0: just like people weren't
1: not.
0: Watching Tiger because he was black and Asian. They were watching him because he was good. Okay?
1: Well,
0: they're watching Caitlin Clark because she's good.
1: I know, but if men belong in women's sports.
0: Yes.
1: As players.
0: As players,
1: which is what this coach Reeve is saying.
0: Yeah.
1: Then stop pretending that the women's category needs guarding when it comes to coaches.
0: Right.
1: If the women's category needs guarding when it comes to coaches, then maybe it needs guarding when it comes to competition, when it comes to locker rooms, when it comes to scholarships. And
0: I the mean, question is, why now are the men getting into the women's coaching in the WNBA? And it comes down to money. Because,
1: Yes, it could be.
0: The WNBA teams now have enough money that they can go get a coach that they were having to compete with against college and NBA teams.
1: Oh, so what you're saying. Oh, you really stepped in. So you're saying that men's coaching is far superior or more desirable than women's coaching.
0: I am saying I'm saying is the economics of the situation that's what the team owners think.
1: But
0: if
1: they're
0: willing to pay these men to come in, and the men were going to come into the league earlier, and what you can do is you can pay them more, and she's upset that they're taking the jobs. It's because the owners think those guys are better coaches.
1: But in all fairness, aside from the fact that I was kind of ribbing you there.
0: It's a meritocracy.
1: Well, it is a meritocracy. But perhaps why men coaches are more desirable or more sought after is because they have more experience.
0: And they're more effective at coaching.
1: Well,
0: those men.
1: Wait, because of their experience?
0: Well, I don't know why, but those men that they're hiring, the owners of the team think this person, regardless of sex, this person's going to be more effective at coaching than someone else. And I couldn't afford this person before. I can now. That's what the marketplace is saying.
1: All right. Well, you know what? I could. Now you're opening up a whole other bag of words here. No, but for example, in the NFL.
0: Yes.
1: I'm sorry. I don't think that a 320-pound tackle is going to take coaching very seriously from a woman.
0: She's going to have to know what she's talking about.
1: I mean,
0: and she's going to have to win over the locker room. I'm not saying they can't.
1: I'm saying
0: she's going to. If she's effective, then she should get paid.
1: But see, that just brings up a whole.
0: It does.
1: Interesting. But it goes to experience. But see, I'm going to go to the point. Whether it's female or trans or whatever it is,
0: right.
1: It goes to experience. And I think the money flows to those who have the experience, those who have produced the results that someone is looking to fill in a position.
0: And maybe a man can't win over a locker room of female basketball players and therefore won't be effective. Maybe a female coach for a particular team might be better. Maybe not. I'm not the one making that decision. The marketplace is.
1: And you know what? The right woman might be able to coach an NFL team one day.
0: Well, we've had female coaches actually as assistant coaches. We've had a female assistant coach in the NFL. So maybe one day. But the market will decide that in the end. Let's get to the top of the things you need to know.

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1: Now the DOJ says they will be deporting Afghan national Nazira Haji Zada. Zada's two sons were previously convicted for a plot to commit a mass shooting on Election Day in 2024. Nazira Haji Zada was arrested last month and accused of helping her sons in that unsuccessful plot. Zada's lawyers are trying to get the case removed from the Alien Terrorist Removal Court since she would be the first person ever tried in it.
2: Yeah, I think it's time for you to go.
1: I think it's time for you to go.
2: I think you've definitely you've overstayed. That's all I'm saying.
1: Yeah, I agree. And third thing you need to know, the man who tried to kill author Salman Rushdie has been found guilty again. Hadi Mater was convicted by a federal jury on terrorism charges after he stabbed Rushdie at a public event in New York back in 2022. Rushdie was stabbed in the neck and other places, ended up being placed on a ventilator. He was in the hospital for 17 days. He lost sight in one of his eyes, received liver damage, paralysis in his left hand. Mater had spent more than a year researching a fatwa issued by Hezbollah against Rushdie for the book Satanic Verses that Rushdie published in the 1980s. Mater was already convicted of attempted murder. He's currently serving a 25-year prison sentence. He may now have a life sentence added on top of that previous sentence.
2: Yeah, you know, I mean, is violence here, I mean, censoring, I mean, freedom of speech? I mean, that's not right.
1: Yeah, the fatwa was the problem. We'll be right back.
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0: 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I'm Stephen Parr with Louis R. Abalone.
1: You know, apparently, the federal government during COVID, and before COVID, under Anthony Fauci, used parts of aborted fetuses for research.
0: Yeah, we do this.
1: You knew that the National Institutes of Health

0: We knew Planned Parenthood did. We knew Planned Parenthood sold body parts from aborted fetuses.
1: Yeah, who do you think they were selling them to?
0: They weren't selling them to the federal government. The federal government...
1: They were selling them to hospitals or universities or labs that were doing research from money they got from the National Institutes of Health.
0: Well, I'll
1: say
0: this.
1: That's where all medical research money basically comes from these days. It comes from the federal government. So if somebody...
0: Not anymore.
1: If somebody anywhere in the U.S. is doing research on a fetus part, we're paying for that.
0: That's just disgusting.
1: Yes, it is.
0: But it's not happening anymore because President Trump moved to restrict federal funding for research using aborted fetal tissue. In 2019, his administration announced that the National Institute of Health scientists would no longer conduct such studies and that outside proposals using fetal tissue would, you know, face even stricter review. Then in 2026, the Trump administration went even further and barred the National Institutes of Health funding research involving fetal tissue from elective abortions altogether.
1: Wow. Yeah.
0: And, I mean, this is, I'm telling you, Fauci is got, I mean, there is, there's Fauci's, a lot for him to plead the fifth about.
1: Fauci's one of the biggest villains in all of American history. He is absolutely up there with Benedict Arnold. And frankly, by the way, Fauci's decisions absolutely led to the more deaths of Americans than Benedict Arnold's did. That is an absolute, I'm convinced of that 100%.
0: But you know, there will be some folks who say that the use of aborted fetuses has been used for decades. And that, in fact, hold on, where is that, the research from 19, here it is.
1: Yep.
0: The flu shot was developed from an aborted baby, in the 1930s.
1: Who's saying that?
0: This is according to HHS. And so they're saying that back then,
1: yeah,
0: the baby was already aborted. It wasn't aborted for that purpose, right?
1: Okay.
0: But is that a distinction without a difference here? I mean, this is...
1: Here's the problem. If you're going to conduct... Well, we're out of time. But it's not okay to commit murder so then you can do science experiments.
0: Not at all.
1: We got a question for our American mamas. Dear mamas, is it too risky to have an Airbnb these days with the number of people destroying them with parties?
0: Well, let's ask our American mamas.
2: Mama.

0: And joining us now are American Mamas, Terry Netteville and Kimberly Burleson. Okay, so, you know, it's always kind of been a little risky if you're going to be, you know, renting out your place to people that you don't know. There's always a little bit of risk, kind of like being an Uber driver. There's a bit of a risk to just having people come into your car all the time. But is this trend, is this a growing trend of people trashing Airbnbs?
1: I feel like it is, and it scares me because we would like to buy one. I mean, we would love to have
0: an Airbnb. Yeah.
1: And so, but I've been seeing this kind of an uptick. And this is where, you know, these of age people, families that are seeking to stay in someone's home, and it looks like a normal family.
0: Yeah.
1: And then it goes out on social media and it turns into a rager.
0: Oh.
1: And then there's destruction. Part of the fun for them is to completely destroy the home.
0: Wow. Yeah.
1: So this is what's crazy. I have a friend that this happened to.
0: Yeah, in Florida.
1: Yeah, Bobby Weiner. No, she's from California.
0: From California.
1: She, Bobby Weiner, I've talked about her before. She does all the camo makeup for our military and other countries' military. 40 years old, married to an affluent doctor, lived in Beverly Hills in a mansion. She and her husband and their couple friend are on a trip. While they're gone, her stepson had a rager that had helicopters, was on the news.
0: Okay.
1: Every single thing in her home had been, was gone, except for her grand piano.
0: Wow.
1: Everything.
0: Wow.
1: And her husband left at that moment. He was so overwhelmed, he didn't know what to do, that he literally had a mental breakdown at that moment and walked away from the marriage, from the family, from the house.
2: Oh, my gosh.
1: Oh, she wrote a book about it.
0: Wow.
1: Walked away because it was so overwhelming to him.
2: Oh, my gosh.
1: And so she kind of started her life over from that point.
0: Wow.
1: But somebody, that kind of thing, like I'm thinking about these people that own these Airbnbs and these kids, I know what toll it's taking on them. It's not like just, we can go up there and fix it up. They destroyed a dream.
0: Right.
1: They destroyed so much more than just property, you know.
2: Well, they're doing these ragers, and just recently I saw on the news, and there's a man that had a beautiful home, and he had set it up so he could have an Airbnb. He was out of town, and he thought a family was coming to rent it because that's what they said. And then they put out a flyer, and it basically said, as they called it something like the when the teenagers co-opt the whole thing, like they come in and they just have these
0: takeover.
2: Teen takeover, that's what it's called.
0: Yeah.
2: And all they, one of the neighbors said there was like 100 kids in the pool at one time. And so they were so devastated. The neighbors were so devastated for this man that had put everything he had into this place that they started cleaning up before he even got home because they didn't want him to see everything. Like his grand piano was just cut in half.
0: Mm. Oh my God.
2: I mean, they came in and how do you, well, first of all, how can you not press charges?
1: No, there's no consequences.
2: Like, what can you do about this?
0: Yeah, you'd have to be able to have identity. You'd have to have cameras going on.
2: Yeah. Yeah.
0: But then there's this whole thing about if you're putting cameras up in your Airbnb, people accuse you of being creepy.
2: Yeah.
0: Which it kind of is.
2: Yeah.
0: But you're also trying to protect your assets.
2: I know.
0: So unless you can prove who did what, who do you charge?
2: There was another video where the owner came in. It was, bless his heart, it was an Asian man, older man that came in. Because I guess he did have cameras, and the kids were, he was like, what are y'all doing? What are y'all doing? Because they were setting off fireworks in his home, and they broke the granite counter, and they pushed him and started hurting him. And it was devastating for me to watch, actually.
0: Yeah.
2: I haven't stopped thinking about that, because what has to be inside of somebody, no matter their age, to be able to, number one, do that,
0: right.
2: And then when an old man comes in to confront you, beat him up.
0: Right.
1: Yeah.
2: What happened to you?
1: You know what scares me is just the hive mind mentality. Mm. You know, when you see it with looters, you see it when somebody's, there's a fight starting, and then everybody jumps in and just starts like, you know, it's scary to me. Just a whole group of people in any kind of circumstance is very scary to me.
0: Yeah.
1: You know, and it bothers me just like, the sense of morale's gone, morality,
0: right?
1: No ethics. It's just kind of
2: no
1: chaos.
2: No consequences most of the time.
1: No consequences.
2: Well, you remember the Summer of Love? There were no consequences for those people that did that, burned down cities.
0: And I think that's why you'll see these things continue to happen until there are real consequences for it. This type of stuff could continue to happen.
2: Well, I wonder if people will continue to rent out their Airbnbs. I mean, they now rent out cars.
0: Right.
2: I don't know what it's called. Turo. We just did that. And I think, wow, what a risk to let someone else take your car.
0: Yeah. Mm-hmm.
2: You know, it's really interesting. I don't think I would do it.
1: Yeah. I really don't. I know.
0: I don't think I would either.
2: Not worth it.
0: Because you just don't know what they're going to do in your car. You know, I've seen how people treat rentals.
2: Yeah.
0: And that's mine.
1: Yeah,
2: right. Exactly. That's what I'm saying.
0: If you'd like to ask American Mamas a question, go to our website, americangroundradio.com/mamas. Be polite while you're there. Just click on the button. Ask the Mamas button. Terry Nettleville, Kimberly Burleson, thank you so much.
2: Thank you.
0: And coming up next here on American Ground Radio, we are digging deep. Stick around. We'll be right back.
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0: 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Steve Paul with Louisar Avalone.
1: You know, first I want to say I still marvel at the fact that we have a Supreme Court justice who does not know what a woman is. But that aside,
2: I think she obviously knows what a woman is. I marvel at the fact we have a Supreme Court justice who does not have enough honesty and integrity in her bones to tell you that she knows what a woman is. I think that's actually worse.
1: Well, she is saying these days that she is careful. Get this. And who we're talking about is Justice Ketanji Brown Jackson.
2: Right.
1: She says she is careful to avoid even the appearance of bias. Okay? No, hold on. But here's what's so...
3: Has she read her opinions?
1: No. But aside from that, where she made this statement was on the Michelle Obama podcast. So she's making the statement that she's careful to avoid even the appearance of bias in front of one of the most politically connected figures in modern Democratic life. Now, that does not make her dishonest, but it does make the optics awkward because she says she gets these invitations.
2: Yeah.
1: And they're screened, you know, by the legal office and the public information office to make sure there are no ethical conflicts, no fundraisers.
2: Okay.
1: And, you know,
2: I get that. That's good.
1: And she's very careful to avoid the appearance of any partiality.
2: Then what is a woman?
1: But
2: the only reason why she can't say what is a woman is because she's biased.
1: But
2: she's biased towards the left. She doesn't want to offend people on the left.
1: That's true. But my question is, if she accepted an invitation from Michelle Obama to be on Michelle Obama's podcast, would she accept an invitation
2: from Laura Bush
1: or from American Ground Radio?
2: Well, she's welcome. I'd love to have her on.
1: I'm just saying.
2: Tell you what, we are officially extending the invitation to Justice Ketanji Brown Jackson.
1: She may be listening right now.
2: Right. We're in D.C. every morning.
1: But all I'm trying to say here...
2: She's welcome to come on American Ground Radio anytime she would like. We'd be happy to set up, and I'd love to talk to her about several things. Lots of different things. I'd love to ask her questions.
1: But I mean, this is what makes people roll their eyes.
2: Or just laugh out loud on the radio.
1: I mean, you know, you don't get to lecture the country about avoiding partiality, I should say, while choosing a venue that naturally invites the opposite conclusion.
2: Well, and again,
1: I mean, Michelle Obama is not impartial.
2: No.
1: I mean, just recently, she was proud of her country. I mean, for the very first time.
2: I don't think she is anymore. I don't think she's proud
1: of her. She went the other direction?
2: Yeah.
1: I got you. Maybe.
2: Frankly, not even sure she's proud of her husband anymore. But that's another thing.
1: Maybe not. But anyway, it's kind of crazy. Right, folks? Yeah. Come on.
2: Yeah, well, if she wants to avoid the appearance of bias, she should have someone proofread her opinions. Let's dig deep.
4: Working in a coal mine, going downtown. Working in a coal mine.
2: Republican Congressman Max Miller from Ohio submitted documents yesterday, requesting the House Ethics Committee investigate him. It's a bold move, Cotton. Let's see how it plays out for him. Miller's ex-wife, Emily Moreno, has accused him of domestic violence. They're in a custody battle, and you got to take all this with a grain of salt because, you know, he said, she said, all this, right? She said he poured boiling hot water on her, causing scarring. She also said he broke their daughter's collarbone and left a bruise that's the shape of his hand on the collarbone where it was broken. Miller says she's bipolar and that he has nothing to hide, so he's demanding the ethics investigation to clear his name.
1: Okay.
2: Now, that's fine, but there are a few problems with his strategy. One, it's not going to happen fast enough. And two, at the end of it, at this point, I'm not convinced he's going to be cleared fast enough. Let's start with this part. Miller is running for re-election to Congress from Ohio. But because of Ohio's election rules, if he doesn't drop out of the race by Wednesday afternoon, then the Republican Party in Ohio will not have enough time to select someone else and have them on the ballot. Wednesday afternoon's the deadline. If your name is the nominee, you're on the ballot. You can't replace him.
1: Okay.
2: All right. And those allegations have drugged down Miller's poll numbers, which may mean he ends up costing Republicans a seat in Congress. It's theoretically possible that in a district that voted for Donald Trump by 11 points, he could lose that race. And by losing that race, he could end up costing the Republicans control of the House.
1: You know, this is just, this is messy.
2: This is messy.
1: I mean, you're talking about, I mean,
2: you're talking about domestic allegations.
1: Talking about family.
2: Yeah.
1: And then, you know, you're injecting politics into all of this as,
2: because
1: you know.
2: Because it's there.
1: No, I know. I understand.
2: And you want to know how much politics is in this? His wife's father is Senator Bernie Moreno from Ohio. So his ex-wife's father, his former father-in-law, mm-hmm. is one of the senators from the state he's running for Congress from. And Senator Bernie Moreno is calling for Miller to step down. He says Miller is unstable. He says he prays constantly every time their daughter is in Miller's custody. This is nasty.
1: Boy, this is playing out on a national stage.
2: Yes.
1: Obviously.
2: And here's where it kind of gets worse.
1: Is
2: for Miller.
1: Moreno is a Republican as well, right?
2: They're both Republicans. That's the thing. They're both Republicans. And Donald Trump's been asked about this. Donald Trump's like, ooh, you know, this is a family thing. I know the senator. I know the congressman. Because Max Miller actually used to work in Trump's White House in the first administration. But Trump hasn't come out to defend anybody on this. He's like, I'm going to let the family let this play out.
1: Yeah.
2: And I get that.
1: I mean, how do you really know in these instances?
2: There's another piece.
1: Okay.
2: Miller's ex-girlfriend. Not the ex-wife, the ex-girlfriend.
1: Oh, he's got an ex-girlfriend.
2: Former White House press secretary Stephanie Grisham. She was the press secretary, one of the press secretaries under Donald Trump. She dated Max Miller when he was working in the Trump White House. They were both there during the first Trump administration.
1: Okay.
2: She had previously accused Miller of domestic abuse.
1: Mm.
2: He sued. They settled out of court with a nondisclosure agreement. So we don't really ever get the truth of what happened.
1: Well, now you know. I mean, it's not much of a nondisclosure agreement.
2: Well, that's the problem. She now sued him last month because he broke the nondisclosure agreement, talking about how she only made the allegations because she had a book coming out, he said.
1: Mm.
2: Okay, so now she's suing him of that. And then there's this comment, which is at the end of an article in the New York Post on this. They wrote, on Sunday, Miller released a trove of records he argued would exonerate him, but that included audio of him acknowledging his ex-wife's claims that he dumped hot water on her in 2024, as well as her accusing him of drug use. So he apparently had audio of himself saying he dumped hot water on his ex-wife, who was his wife at the time, and that was part of the evidence he gave to say, I'm being exonerated. Well, if he admitted to the boiling water thing, as the New York Post says he did, and there's audio of them admitting to this, then he needs to resign now and step out of the race now.
1: Well,
2: frankly, he should be prosecuted for it. That's assault.
1: Yeah. No, I mean, look, voters, you know, they have a tough job. We have a tough job in terms of who we are electing into office. You know, and the question is, were there signs? I mean, you're electing him to an office, but as an elected official, he should be held to a higher standard.
2: Look, Graham Plattner dropped out of the race, and there wasn't audio of Graham admitting to what he was accused of. And this race could cost Republicans control of the House of Representatives this fall. This is a race Republicans should win. But with Miller on the ballot, I'm not sure they do.
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0: Welcome back to American Ground Radio. I'm Stephen Parr with Lewis R. Avalone.
1: So Spain apparently has allocated 25 million euros to help or to fund the care of unaccompanied migrant minors who arrived in Spain, you know, as part of that, I don't know what you want to call it, invasion.
2: Yeah.
1: To some, many would say an illegal immigrant invasion into Spain. And this is a socialist government, obviously.
2: Right.
1: And they're allocating another 25 million euros. I mean, is that the right move? I mean, but at the same time, do you know nearly a third of Spanish children are living in poverty? A third.
2: Yeah. Spain has a lower GDP per capita than Mississippi, than West Virginia.
1: But why? And the question, and it's a great question, why is emergency money, 25 million euros, so easily found for these newly arrived foreign minors when native Spanish children remain stuck in one of the worst child poverty situations in the EU?
2: Right.
1: You know what I'm saying?
2: Yeah.
1: I mean, it's just absolutely, it's ridiculous. I think I mean, it's a fair question, right? What, where did this money come from? And I think it angers people because Spain's child poverty problem is a long-running, structural, well-documented issue. And yet, why are millions of domestic children stuck in that hardship in Spain? And yet, I think the deeper problem is not just money, it's the message. When a government rushes to fund migrant care,
2: right,
1: while native, you know, child poverty remains so entrenched, I mean, it kind of signals to the voters that political urgency is more important than solving or addressing a very long-term need by people who actually live in that country.
2: And here is an even more disturbing aspect of all this. As bad off as people in Spain are, the people in Morocco are worse off.
1: Are worse off. You're absolutely right.
2: And so while Spain has just elected a socialist government, what Morocco has had has been a Islamic totalitarian government for a very long time. And it's one of the more moderate Islamic totalitarian governments, but it's still an Islamic totalitarian government. It's still dangerous to its own people. Freedom works. We've got to get this across, not just here in the U.S. We need to remember it here in the U.S., but we need more nations to understand this. Freedom works. All right, let's get to a bright spot.

0: All right, we haven't really talked about this, but over the weekend, there was a mass murder in Twin Falls, Idaho. There's a man who went to the drive-thru of the new In-N-Out restaurant. He got out of his car, went to the trunk, pulled out a rifle, and began shooting people inside the restaurant. In the end, seven people were injured, several of them seriously injured. Three people were killed. Now, as the shooter was dragging one of his victims back outside the restaurant, he was confronted by a good guy with a gun. And that is actually a really big deal. Jordan Salinas, 35-year-old, saw what's going on. He pulled his firearm. He made sure he knew who the bad guy was. So he said he got oriented and he started firing. ABC News interviewed Jordan Salinas. He said, quote, talking about the shooter, he seemed unusually comfortable aiming that rifle at those cars, Salinas said. As soon as some rounds started coming at him, everything changed immediately. All that bravado he had immediately crumbled. So what you have is there's a guy walking around. I'm going to go back to a quote. We've talked about this quote often on air. George Washington. The balance of power is the scale of peace. The unarmed man allures the ruffian. So if you aren't armed, then someone who wants to do people harm, they think you're a good target, right? Unarmed man allures the ruffian.
1: Sure, absolutely.
0: That's what happened here. As long as the shooter thought he was the only one with a gun, he's walking around with bravado. He's dragging one of his victims who's bleeding out. He's shooting at random cars now in the parking lot. And Selena says he's totally in charge. But as soon as I started firing back, and I believe that Salinas had a handgun. This other guy had an AR-15. So Salinas was technically outgunned.
1: But he was distracting him.
0: He was distracting him. And as soon as he was firing back, the criminal stopped walking around with bravado because now we have a balance of power. We have a balance of power, and within minutes, this whole thing was then done because the shooter went and killed himself.
1: But, you know, and we talk about that, the balance of power, but that's only because the founding fathers were wise enough to write the Second Amendment or believe in the rights of ordinary citizens to bear arms. It trusted ordinary Americans. And the Second Amendment, look, it says you don't have to wait around for permission to protect yourself from a violent criminal. Or historically, from an overreaching government.
0: And more to the point, the Second Amendment isn't just that people have the right to defend themselves. The Second Amendment is the people have the obligation to defend the nation. And sometimes that's from foreign adversaries. And sometimes that's from some psycho with an AR-15 at an In-N-Out. We have an obligation. We are the militia. We have an obligation to defend our nation. It's not that we just have the right to bear arms. Yes, we have that right to bear arms, but the reason we have that right to bear arms is because we have an obligation to do what Mr. Salinas did this weekend. And he saved lives, and that's a bright spot.
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6: 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Bye-bye.
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0: 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I'm Stephen Parr with Louis R. Avalone.
1: Now, the president has gone after Jeanine Pirro. I say gone after. He's expressed his displeasure in her decision to drop the charges against that former Olympian. Is he a former Olympian?
2: Yeah.
1: Or once you're an Olympian, you're always an Olympian? I mean, you know what I'm saying?
2: Okay.
1: You call him a former Olympian.
2: Well, he's not currently competing in the Olympics.
1: So. But I mean, if you're a Marine, you're not a former Marine. You're a Marine.
2: That's what they say.
1: Okay.
2: All right.
1: So the Olympian, not a current, a formerly decorated Olympian, who was charged with vandalizing the reflecting pool in Washington, D.C., and he said all he was doing was reaching down into the water, and he was grabbing, I guess, part of the liner that was floating in the pool. And, of course, the liner floating in the pool is not intended to be there, right? It should be adhering to some part of the perimeter or to the
2: bottom of the pool.
1: Bottom of the reflecting pool, right? Apparently, Jeanine Pirro was summoned to the White House.
2: Yep.
1: And she brought a big white box with her.
2: Yeah.
1: And according to CBS News, she was bringing lunch to the president. No, I'm just kidding. Just kidding. No, that's fake news.
2: Whoa.
3: Oh, wow! When I say whoa, I mean whoa!
2: Metropolitan Nashville Police Department Lieutenant Mike Holtz is a hero. Early this month, he responded to calls that a man was planning to jump from the Victory Memorial Bridge. When Lieutenant Holtz arrived, sure enough, he saw the man on the bridge. But instead of rushing in and trying to stop him or grab him, he instead just started trying to talk. Holtz says he had seen several of his military veteran friends going through similar crises. Eventually, Holtz told the man, "I love you. It's going to be all right." And that did the trick. Instead of jumping, the man reached out for a hug. Holtz said, "I think at the end when he hugged me, I think it was a release of all their emotions and just realizing that they were going to trust us to get them the help they need."
1: You never know who needs that smile, folks.
2: May your pursuit of happiness bring you joy.
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5: Night. I'm Ted Lindner, Fox News. Five states holding primaries Tuesday. In Michigan, Trump-backed Representative John James has won Michigan's GOP primary for governor, besting millionaire businessman Perry Johnson. The state secretary of state, Jocelyn Benson, capturing the Democratic nomination in the race to succeed term-limited Gretchen Whitmer. Two Democrats vying for their party's nomination for U.S. Senate. The race pitting more moderate Democrat Haley Stevens against progressive Abdul El Sayed. As of right now, El Sayed leading Stevens in that race, but it has not been called. President Trump has called off strikes meantime on Iran as talks have resumed. Fox's Trey Yink says that the Islamic Revolutionary Guard Corps, the IRGC, are continuing attacks.
6: A cargo ship off the coast of Oman was hit with an unknown projectile, according to maritime tracking groups. The incident comes as the U.S. naval blockade remains in effect. CENTCOM says that as of August 3rd, they have redirected 44 commercial vessels and disabled two others. President Trump posted to True Social on Monday saying, in part, nothing gets through to Iran unless we want it to, and nothing will get through unless a deal or total surrender is accomplished. Whether Iran wants to admit it or not, we are, in fact, talking of a solution to a problem that they have caused.
5: The president says his goal is to have the Strait of Hormuz reopened. A 38-year-old California man under arrest. Authorities say he was spotted carrying ammunition at President Trump's L.A. area golf course in Rancho Palos Verdes. Authorities say the man also had a gun in his car and appeared to be monitoring security preparations ahead of the president's fundraiser there, which was held this evening. An L.A. County fire official say sparks from an idle transmission tower owned by Southern California Edison caused the 2025 Eaton fire in Southern California. The utilities acknowledged its equipment may have been involved, but also said the lack of water kept fire crews from battling the blaze. It killed 19 people. 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
11: Look for an isolated strong storm or two this evening, then mostly cloudy overnight, lows around 70. Back around 86 on Wednesday, we'll see a mix of sun and clouds with a few afternoon storms once again. The same trend will continue through the end of the week. Don't forget, you can check the radar anytime on the WVLT First Alert Weather app. I'm Chief Meteorologist Spencer Denton from the WVLT First Alert Weather Center.
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1: Good morning. It is 6 o'clock. Temperatures at 69 degrees with partly cloudy skies in Knoxville. News Talk 98.7 WOKI. I'm Robin Jaffe. Now let's go out on the roads for our first look at traffic this morning.
2: Okay, good morning. I made it to Wednesday morning. You might want to leave a little bit early, especially if you're dealing with some of the dense fog around parts of 640, east along 40, Knox County, Sevier, Jefferson County, north 75, Tennessee, North Carolina line. And they're wrapping up some overnight work. You might see flashy lights eastbound at Broadway, Hall of Fame, James White Parkway. 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
1: Thanks so much, Pete. A 38-year-old California man named Janine Tell is behind bars after authorities say he was monitoring security and he was planning activities days before the president was supposed to be at the Trump National Golf Club. He allegedly was later found with a cache of weapons and body armor.
3: Investigators say they found hollow point ammunition in his pocket and a gun in his car. Now, this all happened Sunday afternoon when plainclothes federal agents alerted the Los Angeles Sheriff's Office after spotting someone walking on the golf course grounds. They believed the suspect was taking photographs and videos and appeared to monitor security. Deputies contacted Tulle and found a loaded magazine on him, plus a loaded pistol and another magazine in his car. Investigators executed a search warrant at Tully's home, discovering an illegally modified semi-automatic rifle, another pistol, more ammunition, and, quote, multiple notebooks containing concerning statements.
1: He has pleaded not guilty to 4 criminal charges. Fire investigators have determined that an accidental malfunctioning heating and air conditioning unit caused a fire at Overcoming Believers Church on Harriet Tubman Street. Knoxville Fire Department officials say that the July 27th fire was largely contained to the dining area, though damage there was significant. No injuries were reported, and church leaders say that ministry and community outreach programs will continue during restoration efforts. President Trump has announced that talks have resumed with Iran and a deal could come as early as today.
4: Speaking with Fox News, the president said that talks took place all day on Tuesday and that things are looking very good. He told Trace Gallagher what will happen if the Iranians back out of this agreement.
5: Well, if they back out again, they're going to get hit really hard. You know, they know that. They understand that.
4: The focus remains on the Strait of Hormuz, a critical international waterway that handles roughly 20% of the world's oil and LNG trade. CENTCOM released a statement saying the southern route through the Strait of Hormuz remains free and open for all commercial vessels seeking to transit the international waterway.
1: A longtime Bearden restaurant preparing to close its doors. Nix's Deli announced its Kingston Pike location will close September 10th after the property changed ownership. The deli says the decision was not its own and that they are actively searching for a new location in the area. Nixon's will continue operating its Peters Road and Merchant Drive restaurants. Let's get a check of our forecast now with WVLT meteorologist Sydney Sullivan.
6: We'll kick off the day with a few extra clouds and some patchy fog, making way to a mix of sun and clouds. However, we will still see some isolated to widely scattered showers and storms developing by lunchtime and continuing off and on through sunset. Not everyone will see the rain, but some of these downpours could bring in some heavy rainfall. In the WVLT First Alert Weather Center, I'm meteorologist Sydney Sullivan.
1: Currently, we do have cloudy skies. It is 69 degrees here in Knoxville. I'm Robin Jaffe. 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
1: For decades, he awakened thousands of East Tennesseans on rock radio. 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
3: I mean, sounded a little bit better than, you know, Real Housewives of Union County. No, yeah, it's Phil Show, News Talk 98.7. Here we're going to Wednesday morning now. Fog. You heard Peter talking about it. Fog. And pretty heavy in places. So watch your following distance. You know what to do. You know what you're supposed to do. But it am foggy. All right, be very careful. 87 again today. And a 30% chance of rain. I mean, we're living in Florida, people. I mean, there every day it's rain. And I took what's-her-name to lunch yesterday. And Douglas Lake, and all lakes, I guess. I mean, it's amazingly, I mean, these are, you know, hydroelectric, man-made reservoirs. It's incredibly full for August. I mean, and if this keeps up, I mean, you know, I remember, well, you do too. I mean, it was in the spring, you know, the lakes weren't even up. There was navigation problems because we hadn't had any rain. Then lo and behold, we got this hot, wet summer, and here we go. This El Nino thing, really, the brunt of it may not kick in until like October. And we're supposed to have a warm, wet fall. Matter of fact, we'll talk to Neil Denton today from the University of Tennessee Agricultural Extension Department, and Neil may have some insights on the fall weather coming up, as it is going to be warmer and looks like wetter. It's National Underwear Day, guys. You need to put on a fresh pair, would you? Mm-hmm. Temperatures in Phoenix. We're going to be 87 today. Temperatures in Phoenix, 118 degrees. Hitting 118. I don't know if you saw a video. Lady there had a couple of husky dogs, you know, which is probably, well, they're probably not real comfortable in 118 degrees. They're like landed. They got a lot of hair on them. Little four-legged Chewbaccas. What they're doing, they're getting 20, 30 pounds of ice and a little bit of water and putting them in kiddie pools. And they are, the video I saw was so cathartic. These dogs are like, this is wonderful. I mean, just simple things. Simple things. That is, as I like to say, good stuff. S&P, the 500, it's all-time high on optimism about Iran. Yeah, we're talking, we could reach, I say we, they could reach a deal. I'm not in any of the talks, but supposedly they've been talking, and we'll see. And it looks like maybe sooner now than later, yeah, a lot of elections yesterday, Thursday here, you got elections. Most of the schools are either going back for a little bit or a lot. And looks like by Friday, and certainly by Monday, it's going to be an all skate. Everybody looks like is going back. This guy arrested in California. They say two plainclothes. I don't know. They said plainclothes Secret Service or FBI, whatever they were, that reported this guy. I think that meant they were playing golf at this club of President Trump's. He's supposed to, you know, visit there next week. Here's a guy, he's out there taking pictures and video, and he's got all this ammo. That could have been pretty bad. That could have been pretty bad. Mm-hmm. And he goes, I'm not doing anything. Well, first of all, if you're just walking around a golf course on Sunday and you don't have clubs, that's going to raise a red flag. They're like, well, you're not, wait, what are you doing? You're just walking, taking pictures. Yeah, unless you got credentials from a magazine or some media outlet. Well, hey, this morning, I think this is going to happen this morning. It may be, but it's today when that out-of-control SpaceX rocket crashes into the moon. Their stock is up 90%. Wow. It's out of control, and it's going to crash into the moon. To quote the engineer, I don't know what went wrong, said lead engineer Tiger Woods. It's going to crash this sucker. National Underwear Day, men, as I said, put on a fresh pair. A couple, I don't why, and I bet you, a matter of fact, I know. I've done enough remotes and talked to the guys at the bed store enough that a couple supposedly got a little frisky at an IKEA showroom bed at a store in Taiwan. Witnesses said they seem, quote, lost in the moment. Lost in the moment. Is this you? We've talked about it before. The average person who still keeps things at their parents' house, Rachel, has about 9 boxes of random stuff stored there. Let me can tell you this, too. There's also random bags. There's random furniture, random jewelry, random things like, we mailed her a coconut, because you can mail a coconut from Hawaii. We mailed her a coconut, and that is in the basement. Now, I'm assuming it's still good. I'm not going to test it in that way. I'm not going to test it that way. There's a steakhouse in Flaw. Right? And we're going to unpack this later on the Phil Show this morning. There's a steakhouse in Florida that's offering a nude dining experience once a month. I mean, you couldn't accidentally walk into this. They sell tickets. $250 for men, $150 for women, $300 for couples. I don't know why that. Well, I'm sorry. And there's a lot of names that you could come up with for any restaurant that offers nude dining. I'm brainstorming. The first one that comes to mind is P.F. Wang's, but I don't think you should say that. Did I? I'm sorry. Well, okay then, but we'll see if we can name the nude restaurant. Yeah. How cool or warm do you like it when you sleep? Someone got paid to do this, and I guess it's good information. A study looked into, quote, America's preferred sleep temperature. Overall, the ideal temp is 67 degrees. I think that's okay. Now, I got a split, mini split in my bedroom. I've got it at 68. She has an extra blanket. Me, I'm like, no, man, the cooler the better. I'm digging it. Massachusetts likes it the coldest. Hawaii likes it the warmest at night. Once again, it's tremendous to have you here on the Phil Show on News Talk 98.7. A man who's never been accused of getting frisky on a bed at a bed store. Pete Michaels this morning.
0: He's not in the mall anyway.
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4: Hey, Phil, I've got a report of a wreck. It's 6:15, came in 2 minutes ago. Somebody's been injured, apparently, on Western Avenue and Hinton Drive. If you don't know where that is, it's west of 640. It's west of 44th Street. So you're coming off of Ball Camp Pike. You normally take Hinton Road back to Western. Could be some flashy lights. Again, Western Avenue, west of Shoppers Lane and Hinton Road. Most serious wreck of the morning. A few patches of dense fog around 640 to the north and east. Not for everybody. Just be ready for a sudden reduction in visibility. 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
5: Starting out mainly dry and then like clockwork, scattered showers and storms begin to roll in by lunchtime and continue through sunset. In the WVLT First Alert Weather Center, I'm meteorologist Sydney Sullivan.
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0: 15 people are dead, more than 40 others injured in a large Russian bombardment of Ukraine. A Knoxville woman has pleaded not guilty to federal money laundering charges, which are tied to an alleged COVID-era unemployment fraud scheme. I'm Robin Joffe, News Talk 98.7 WOKI.
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1: It's a bush. And I think it's got some honeysuckle kind of mixed with it. Needs to be trimmed. And she goes, you need to ask Neil when I can trim this. I said, I can trim it any time. Yes, but how much? Oh, come on. Of course, if I had my way, it wouldn't be there, but I don't have my way. So, you know, there's that. Well, it looks like it could be, they say, as early as today, that the Strait of Hormuz opens. Golly. I mean, and people are going, you know what? This Sunday, you know what? After church, why don't we just go through the Strait of Hormuz? You know, just see what's happening. Oh, that's new. Look at that. Isn't this nice? Oh, just floating through. Yeah. So, like I say, we will see what we shall see. Ladies and gentlemen, D. Phil Show today. It's Wednesday, making it through Wednesday. I had to confirm it was. I forgot what day it was. Because every day, either the Strait of Hormuz is open or it's not, or it's going to be. And every day, but you may think I'm kidding you, we're going to have scattered showers. Yeah, those hit and miss showers that happen, every day. Every single day. And every day we could not get along without our producer, the best in the business, our friend Mr. Landon Doan, is with us.
2: Good morning, boss.
3: What are you doing, young man?
2: Oh, nothing. Another day in the Dream Factory.
1: Yeah, boy. What's the t-shirt of the day?
2: This would be my orange Ninja Turtles shirt with Michelangelo saying cowabunga.
1: There you go. You know, we've got to, I got to start looking around. I mean, the new shoes that came out, the new Tennessee sneakers, if you will. I still call them tennis shoes, but I'm old. You know, I think I'm going to probably grab some of those.
2: Okay.
1: Only like $170 or something. Maybe $180. I don't know. But I need to, and of course a lot of it's big on me now. I need to update my Tennessee wardrobe.
2: Well, now would be the time, ever since they switched to Adidas.
1: Yeah, yeah. I've still got some old Adidas. Before.
2: As do I.
1: They went to Nike, you know, and all. I've still got all of that.
2: Mm-hmm. What's old is new again.
1: Well, yes, it is. So maybe, go through the closet. You know what I ought to do, too? As you're going through your closet, here's a great idea. Whatever you're not wearing, take it to Carm. Take it to Goodwill. 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
2: Org.
1: .org. Thank you. You're right. Yeah. You are right as rain, ain't me.
2: That's why I'm here.
1: That's something you'll never hear when you get married. All right. today's Green Peppers Day. We got some good peppers in the garden this year. Good green peppers. We've got some red ones. International Traffic Light Day.
2: I mean, they serve their purpose. But whenever you get caught by one, you're like, dang, I wish you wouldn't serve your purpose right now.
1: Mm-hmm. Today, National Oyster Day.
2: Ooh.
1: Now, I was watching this thing the other day where this guy is out there in Louisiana for some reason, and I like some of the cooking shows where she had it on or something. So they take these oysters and they put them on this big griddle and just on this flat down, of course there's a little fire under it. And then they take these burlap sacks and put over it. And it doesn't take long, about 5 minutes, and you're pulling those oysters out of there. And they got just a little bit of smoke on them, and they're just so good.
2: Mm.
1: Yeah, and I was watching it and going, okay. And people, you know, I hadn't had I went on a golf trip, but I really hadn't had a lot of time off. So I'm thinking about, you know, at some point, we got to go where the oysters are good. I keep seeing all these pictures from people who have gone where the oysters are good. They seem better at the beach.
2: I mean, that would make sense.
1: Well, especially around Apalachicola. But, yes, it would make sense. But anyway, National Oyster Day, and we don't have an R this month, unless you say Argus.
2: Argus?
1: Argus. That's why pirates said it's Argus.
2: I was about to ask, do you know people that pronounce it Argus, other than said pirates?
1: Oh, yeah.
2: Do you?
1: Oh, yeah.
2: Before or after they start drinking?
1: You can go down to the courthouse in Jefferson County, Sevier County, Cock County, and there'll be somebody sitting

0: Hunter Whitley. And they'll say, what do you allow about this August weather? What do you allow about it? Today is National Underwear Day.
1: I am participating.
0: Me too. Work Like a Dog Day.
1: Not participating.
0: Yeah, right. National Psychiatric Technician Appreciation Day. Robin Joffe was once a National Psychiatric Technician Appreciation Person.
2: Mm-hmm.
0: Not sure. She hooked him up to the juice. You know, years
2: put those
0: ago,
2: little electrodes on.
0: They thought shock therapy was.
2: I thought lobotomies were a good idea.
0: They did, yeah.
1: I mean, at one point, they thought leeches were a good idea.
2: Oh, gosh, that's right.
0: They still are. They're used now, still.
2: That sounds painful.
0: No, sometimes you don't even know they're on there.
2: Yeah.
1: Please regale us with the positives of leeches, Dr. Phil.
0: Well, I mean, they did. I mean, back in the day, they did, you know, they did bleeding. They would, like, bleed you.
1: Oh, yes, get the bad blood out.
0: Exactly. And there's actually a little, there's some science to it.
1: Please do not take your medical opinions from Phil Williams.
0: Well, no, I probably wouldn't either. But no, there is something to it, I believe. So,
1: just there's something to it, he says.
0: Well.
1: Once again, I cannot reiterate this. Do not take your medical opinions from Phil Williams.
0: Now, as far as shock therapy, I can't speak. I can't speak to that.
1: Oh, we're so gonna.
0: I have gotten. I tell you what. I was doing. I thought the breaker was a flip, but I've had a little 110 go through me. I'll tell you right now.
1: Yeah, I've done that before too.
0: You know,
1: I've inadvertently given myself shock therapy.
0: Yes.
1: Yeah, that'll wake you up.
0: Oh, honey, hush.
1: Sort of those. What happened?
0: And then you do that dance.
2: Yeah.
0: You get shocked. You do that dance.
2: I ran around the house. I touched an electric fence when I was a kid.
0: Ooh. Well, I'm getting. The hairs are standing up.
1: One of those repressed memories. Saying hello.
0: I never heard about the guy wee-weeing on the electric fence. I'm not sure that.
1: I think Mythbusters proved that false. They busted that myth.
0: Well,
1: that said, still don't go out and try it today.
2: No.
1: Yeah,
0: no, buddy. Here again, and they saw somebody. Oh, don't pee against on your car battery. All right, let's back that up a little bit.
2: I was going to do that anyway.
0: Right? I'm like, yeah, because if you get somehow a splash between the positive and negative, it goes back into, well, you think working out hard makes that thing little. I'm telling you what.
1: Philip.
0: Well, I'm just saying.
1: Oh, I've never been so glad to say this. It's time for a break, so let's take that.
0: We're going to eat naked. All right, it's the Phil Show, News Talk 98.7. Hang on.
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2: It is 6:30. Temperatures at 69 degrees. Partly cloudy skies with some fog being reported in areas. News Talk 98.7 WOKI. I'm Robin Jaffe. Let's go out on the roads for a check of our traffic. Here is Pete Michaels.
8: Well, it appears that somebody's been hurt in a wreck that occurred a few minutes ago. Western Avenue at Hinton Road. That'll put it Western Avenue a little bit west of 640. Equipment just arriving on the scene. Some very dense fog, 75 north. Up through parts of Campbell County, dense fog parts of 640 and 40 to the east, including parts of Knoxville and Jefferson County. But an injury wreck, Western Avenue, west of 640. Founded City Finance, 35 complaint, 3 years for the Better Business Bureau. They've claimed that, Founded City Finance.
2: Thank you so much, Pete. A Knoxville woman has pleaded not guilty to federal money laundering charges, which are tied to an alleged COVID-era unemployment fraud scheme. 62-year-old Amy Fields was indicted by a federal grand jury on charges of conspiracy to commit money laundering and money laundering. Prosecutors say fraudulent unemployment benefits from multiple states were deposited into her accounts and later converted through Bitcoin ATMs. Fields faces up to 20 years in prison if convicted. Her trial is set for October 6th. Knox County voters heading to the polls tomorrow are being reminded that polls will be open from 8 a.m. to 8 p.m., and that is for the primary election. Election officials say all voters will receive a county general election ballot regardless of party affiliation. Voters must bring an approved Tennessee or federal photo ID to your assigned precinct, and several have new polling locations this year. And officials are also urging absentee voters to hand deliver mailed ballots to designated post offices by 4 p.m. tomorrow if they have not yet been mailed. We have more information, including sample ballots and links to where you are supposed to vote at your assigned precinct, on our website, newstalk987.com. President Trump is making his economic pitch to midterm voters in Nevada.
9: At a Las Vegas casino, President Trump will tout a no-tax-on-tips provision included in the One Big Beautiful Bill passed by Republicans in Congress last year. Nevada is home to a couple of competitive House races, plus a series of statewide offices, including governor, in the November midterms. President Trump has been hitting swing states with an economic pitch, pointing to tax cuts. But polls show the cost of living is a top issue for voters who, by wide margins, disapprove of the president's handling of the economy. The president has downplayed rising fuel prices, saying cost will fall when the conflict with Iran ends. At the White House, Jared Halpern, Fox News.
2: Greyhound says Knoxville will get a new dedicated bus terminal in East Knoxville. The plans are to open that in early 2027. The company says the new facility will replace the current bus stop in Plantation Hills, which has faced years of criticism over the lack of seating, shelter, and restrooms. Greyhound says the project is now in the permitting stage and site improvement phase, and they will enhance passenger service and regional connectivity. Let's get a check of our forecast now with WVLT meteorologist Sydney Sullivan.
10: Well, we are keeping the summer-like pattern around for the time being, starting out mainly dry with a little bit of patchy fog, and then as we approach lunchtime, but especially into the afternoon and evening, another round of scattered showers and storms will be back in full swing. Some of these storms could be slow-moving, producing heavy downpours. In the WVLT First Alert Weather Center, I'm meteorologist Sydney Sullivan.
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2: Currently partly cloudy skies with some fog being reported in areas, 69 degrees. I'm Robin Jaffe, back to the Phil Show, News Talk 98.7, WOKI.
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0: Good morning. Thank you, Lord, for a great day. It's very foggy. Okay, you got to be careful out there. It's very foggy. And you got some folks heading off to school this morning, whether they're going to a class and or registering. Yeah, one or the other. So, yeah, be careful. Be careful. And Pete said it, you know, take a little extra time. And fortunately, I got up a little extra early this morning. I had some computer things I needed to do. Anyway, so I did that, and I'm glad because I hit the road. I went, boy, it's foggy. And I think it's a little worse now because I'm trying to look out the window here at the Phil Williams studio at 4711 Old Kingston Pike, and I can't see squat right now at all. So please, please, please. And especially if you're in a place that has an active school zone. You know, a lot of folks have already gotten back. It's also staggered. It's impossible to keep up with it. But let's assume the kids are out there and buses are out there and all that. Let's assume that this morning. Now, tomorrow, I guess, you know, a lot of them, you know, don't go because election day and they'll need the school buildings to go vote and do all of that. It is incredible whether, you know, on television, radio, social media, all of these people. And maybe, I guess, they're looking for a final push, okay? And then I'll tune in, so wait a minute, this person's running for what? And sometimes, well, I saw one where it was a county mayor that they're going to be voting for. And it seems like her platform is, there's never been a woman mayor in a county, and blah, blah, they're keeping women down. I'm like, whoa, wait a minute. Well, anyway, it's almost like they're running for city or for, you know, a student council, but they're not. They're running for something pretty serious. It is about 6:38 now, 22 minutes till 7. My name is Phil Williams, Landon Doan, our producer. I'll tell you, Neil Denton's come up today. I'm excited. I like the Neil. You ever heard somebody say, and I did this once, I was performing a wedding in North Carolina, up Waynesville, and, you know, I just started with a joke, and it says, you know, I'm nervous, ladies and gentlemen. Think about it, yeah, I said, you know, they say if you're a public speaker and you're talking in front of people, just imagine them all of them naked. You know, and I could, and I said, well, I just want to tell you, most of you look pretty good. And that's all I said. Well, the aunt of the groom, she didn't like that. Now, that was not appropriate. Okay. They say if you're nervous, picture everybody around you naked. You've heard it. There's a place, well, if you're a nervous waiter, this is really for you. There's a place called the Class Soiree Steakhouse. Class. Soiree Steakhouse in Florida.
13: Duh.
0: Got it, Tommy, that offers new dining on the first Monday of every month. Now, this is not something that you could accidentally walk into, thankfully. They sell tickets specifically for the, quote, new dining experience. $250 for men, $150 for women, $300 for couples. Okay. I don't know why men is $100 more than a woman, but I don't know. I guess because we're... I don't know. Now, it seems like an intimate place, only 20 to 30 seats. Also dim inside, so it's not like a lot of people are gawking at others. The staff is fully clothed and respectful. And you can't see into the restaurant from the outside. So, Landon, I hope that answers your question. Anyway.
1: Well, mark this place off my list.
0: The chef and owner, Marad Ali, said he came up with the concept as a way to attract new business and generate some buzz. He adds, when you come in, you do feel more comfortable. You imagine spilling soup on your lap? I'm sorry, right? I don't know. And I ask you, a lot of you are already weighing in this morning on our text line at 656-8255. Let's see. Name for a nude restaurant, Bonefish.
1: Oh, boy.
0: Does the nude restaurant, Carl asked, offer carryout? Now, what I've always heard is they say you eat naked in front of a mirror, you'll lose weight. That I do not know. Outcrack Steakhouse?
1: Y'all.
0: Okay, you know what first came to my mind was like hair.
1: Yeah.
0: Because it doesn't matter where they come from. You shed hair.
1: Mm-hmm.
0: And now if you've got, oh, boy, eating naked at a restaurant, nude dining, Puby Tuesday?
1: Gosh.
0: Let's go over to the Hairy Queen.
1: Oh, boy.
0: I think the best one's still P.F. Wang's.
1: Phil.Williams at Cumulus.com.
0: But what a way to beat the heat, ladies and gentlemen. Just eat naked there at the Testes Roadhouse. And you'll just, oh boy, what a fun time that you that you will have. Coming up, things that have become more socially acceptable. Okay? And there's some pretty good ones. 10 years ago, you wouldn't think about doing certain things, but now you're going, okay, all right. Yesterday, we talked about boomers going to the grocery store, the things they hate, but they had a lot in common with the things Landon hated at the grocery store. Same kind of survey. 76% of boomer workers have no idea what DeLulu means. I wouldn't kid myself about that. Anyway, yeah, but they said they don't know. Video on X. This is, you know, I got these dreams, you know, of finding a 57 Chevy in a barn or an old motorcycle, old Indian or something like that, or some lady at church coming up. My late husband's got his car has just been sitting there. Do you think you'd be interested in it? It's a Shelby Cobra. Yeah, man. So this video has sparked debate. A man claimed that he bought a $6 clock at the Goodwill. Inside, he discovered cash stacked thick inside the clock. Said he was offered $100 for it in the parking lot. Can you imagine? Somebody donated something to Goodwill, or Papa, and I just said, do it, clean your closet out. Because, you know, every once in a while in the wintertime, you put your winter coat on, you'll find a 20 in the pocket.
1: What a great feeling.
0: It is a tremendous feeling.
1: Even though it's already your money, it's like, oh, man, I found money. Mm-hmm. Yeah, it's free money. It's yours.
0: That's right. Uh-huh. But, and you're right, it's a great, great feeling. But you buy something like that at a Goodwill and you find that in there, that feels like you're stealing, but I guess you're not. It feels like you're stealing, but I guess really, it just happens. It's good luck, but it never happens to me. National Underwear Day. You know, Confucius say, man who fly plane upside down soon have crack up. Pete Michaels has traffic now.
8: Okay, go ahead and make a note of the following. A wreck with injury being worked on Western Avenue at Hinton Road, a little bit west of 640, west of Shoppers Lane. They've been doing some work overnight. They still might be out on I-40 eastbound near Broadway Hall of Fame, James White Park off-ramp. So far, it looks like pickup drop-off on time at the McGee-Tyson Airport. Out-of-town lawyers, they know very little about East Tennessee law. 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
10: Starting out mainly dry and then like clockwork, scattered showers and storms begin to roll in by lunchtime and continue through sunset. In the WVLT First Alert Weather Center, I'm meteorologist Sydney Sullivan.
2: President Trump says talks have resumed with Iran and a deal could come as early as today. Knoxville City Council has authorized KPD to move forward with plans for downtown surveillance cameras. I'm Robin Jaffe, News Talk 98.7 WOKI.
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0: Give me the woo, baby. Hooty hoo.
26: This is a story about Billy Joe and Bobby Sue.
0: I mean, long before Jack and Diane, we had Billy Joe and Bobby Sue. We had a bunch. Good morning, Phil Show News Talk. 98.7, little Steve Miller for you. We talked about shock therapy. Well, earlier, I don't know how we even got on to. We talked about shock therapy and bleeding and some of the other things that, that people did. And Landon said, do not take health advice from Phil Williams. Well, Keela said, I had two older brothers, three older brothers. And my daddy was an electrician. We've all done this. Touch your tongue to that D battery. Or the 9-volt. The 9-volt. That's what it is. You know, with the 2-point. You ever done that?
1: Mm-hmm.
0: Why did we do that? Usually it's a sibling or somebody going, I dare you to do this.
1: Because we's dumb. That's why.
0: Yeah? Mm-hmm. Keela goes on to say that they forgot to tell the baby, age 4, her, that the fence was electric. They had ponies and horse. Well, yeah. Oh, shit. She fell backwards. Boom. I guess it just takes one time for a pony or a horse or a cow, whatever, to know, hey, that doesn't feel good. I'm not doing that again. Mm-hmm. I'm not touching the fence. Mm-hmm. We've gotten several names for the nude restaurant.
1: Yes, we have.
0: Some of them may not be as radio friendly as others.
1: No, they're not.
0: So we're going to just, well, 87's the high today, and guess what? We got a chance of a shower. No, really? Yes, we do. Fog out there right now. If you're heading to school, taking somebody, doing whatever, if you're driving to school, please, you know what? Be careful. We'll try to keep you informed, entertained, all of that. But please be very, very, very careful. Now, some Chipotle locations are removing jalapenos due to a new salmonella outbreak. First, it was the cyclospora.
1: Yeah, on the lettuce.
0: And bless these people's heart, in the Congo, they're dealing with Ebola, and they don't know how to get rid of it. Anyway, but here, it is a new salmonella outbreak, and the cyclospora. Is there anybody out there looking for a job who has any background in food safety? I bet you could get a gig. Right now.
1: If only there was some organization that was their job or something. Mm-hmm. Like a 3-letter organization.
0: I don't know.
1: Maybe starts with an F, mm-hmm. then a D,
0: yeah.
1: Follow with an A.
0: Could be.
1: No, that's just crazy.
0: All right. SpaceX rocket's going to crash on the moon 5,400 miles an hour today. I'll get the I'm not sure of the time. For some reason, I thought it was this morning. I'll get the time coming up. I need to do that. But I wish I had thought of this. I wish I had thought of this when darling daughter, apple of my eye, was in school. Well, I don't know that we had all of the technology we have now, but people on social media are pranking their kids. They're showing them their, quote, new teacher. But it's usually real scary looking people. You're a new teacher.
3: Oh, gosh.
0: That's pretty brilliant. Did your parents ever prank you?
1: Oh, around how? Well, they didn't prank me, but my dad around Halloween used to dress up as like a scarecrow looking dude and would sit on the porch.
0: Not move. That's
1: brilliant. Yeah, holding the bowl of candy.
0: Mm-hmm.
1: And he wouldn't do it for every trick-or-treater that came up to the porch, but every now and then they would reach in to grab the bowl, and then he would lurch to life and just send kids running off into the night.
0: That's really good.
1: Uh-huh, yeah, it was really funny. Yeah.
0: I did the thing, you know, when she was little with the glow-in-the-dark mask. Although I didn't use a chainsaw because it's too hard to start, I did use a leaf blower. Well, you had to put... So I used a leaf blower. And she came to the sliding glass door. And then she, I got her. I got her good. A British man who was abandoned as a newborn. He was abandoned. He finally found his birth family after more than 65 years.
1: Wow.
0: I'm not sure what you either party would say. Why'd y'all hide from me? I you know. New poll says adults, what adults miss the most about, one of the things adults miss about being a kid the most, playing hide and seek.
1: It's a fun game.
0: It is a fun game. Yeah. Just trying to think what I, I miss that. I miss just pick up baseball game, football game, touch football, whatever. I miss that. And just hanging out under the streetlight, eating moths and flirting with these girls that moved in.
1: Wait, go back to that first part.
0: Standing in a streetlight?
1: Nope, not that part.
0: Oh, eating moths.
1: Yeah.
0: Yeah.
1: Do what now?
0: Well, there's these girls that moved in. They were sisters.
1: Mm-hmm.
0: And let's just say that as young middle schoolers, you know, like I said, we reeked of right guard, but it didn't help. Well, you're in that special time, and these girls move in, and we would just hang out just down the street under the streetlight, and every once in a while, a moth would fly in your mouth.
1: Oh. Is that what girls were into back in the day?
0: No, but we made a game out of it.
1: Oh. You know, that explains a lot of you, Phil Williams.
0: Oh, boy, doesn't it? I mean, and if I told you that the game we played, if a moth flew in your mouth, well, I just say.
1: Apparently, moths lead to brain damage.
0: Perhaps. We told you yesterday, and Landon said something like, we have to stop this. No matter what, we have to stop this. But Travis Kelce is considering a singing career, country music.
1: At all costs, this must be stopped. Like, forget Dr. Doom. The Avengers need to reform to stop this.
0: Mm-hmm. Well, at least Taylor Swift is not considering a career as an overpaid tight end.
1: I don't think she has the frame for it either.
0: Well, no. All right.
1: I mean, she's tall, but I don't think she can go over the middle.
0: Technology changes daily. AI, all that crap. Let's talk about things that are now socially acceptable, but may not have been about 10 years ago. We'll do that and more. And if you got a question for Neil Denton, he's coming in at 8. Hang here.
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11: Good morning. It is 7 o'clock. Temperatures at 69 degrees. Partly cloudy skies here in Knoxville. Some patchy fog in areas. News Talk 98.7 WOKI. I'm Robin Joffe. Now let's go out on the roads for a check of our traffic. Here is Pete Michaels.
12: You know, traffic really picks up once we get into the 7 o'clock hour, especially where we have dense fog for parts of East Tennessee. The westbound slowdown, Edgemore Road and Melton Lake, work continues in that area. Somebody hurt in a crash at Western Avenue, Hinton Road, a little bit west of 640. Fender Bender, Norris Freeway at East Emory Road. 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
11: Thank you, Pete. 15 people are dead, more than 40 others injured in a large Russian bombardment happening in Ukraine.
13: These drone and missile attacks have been a defining factor of the war this summer. This assault targeted the capital Kyiv and the region around it, warehouses and vehicles burned. A Ukrainian government spokesman accusing Russia of indiscriminate attacks on food storage, retail and logistics hubs. Kyiv has a limited stockpile of missiles for the US-made Patriot Interceptor, their only defense system capable of bringing down ballistic missiles. Ukraine has also attacked Russian retail logistics, striking warehouses belonging to Wildberries, seen as Russia's version of Amazon. Jonathan Savage, Fox News.
11: A Knoxville man pleads not guilty after a federal grand jury indicted him on 22 counts for allegedly making threats against President Trump, the FBI director, Sheriff Tom Spangler, and KPD Chief Paul Noel. Prosecutors say that 44-year-old Gary Lee Williams used TikTok to post threats between January and April of this year. He does remain in federal custody pending trial, which is scheduled for October 6th. Back-to-school season underway across East Tennessee. Several schools already back in the classroom. Many others starting this week. A lot more starting next week. We do have that list on our website, newstalk987.com. The Knox County Health Department says a few additional cases of cyclosporosis have been reported locally, though officials say that most of those are linked to international travel. There are no known outbreaks in Knox County, but this update comes as Tennessee is seeing an increase in case numbers. The CDC reports thousands of infections nationwide. Health officials are urging residents to wash fruits and vegetables thoroughly. Seek medical care if you do develop symptoms. Are we ready to build data centers here in the U.S.? Do we have all the parts?
14: Reuters reports the Trump administration is working on drafting a ban of Chinese-manufactured components for data centers such as optical transceivers, devices that send and receive data over fiber optic cables at incredibly high speeds. There are real reasons for this. Firstly, electronic goods manufactured in countries not entirely friendly pose a security risk. What if they can be used in espionage or could just simply be remotely shut down? Such things would be crippling. Secondly, simply relying on a foreign country for much-needed infrastructure puts one at a disadvantage. Eben Brown, Fox News.
11: Zoo Knoxville is giving the public a chance to help name its two newborn Red Cup panda cubs. Supporters can purchase a raffle ticket through August 14th for a chance to submit a name and win a behind-the-scenes experience with Zoo Knoxville's panda care team. The male cubs were born June 7th, and they are part of Zoo Knoxville's nationally recognized Red Panda Conservation Program. We have more information how you can get your raffle ticket on our website, newstalk987.com. Let's get a check of our forecast now with WVLT meteorologist Sydney Sullivan.
0: We'll kick off the day with a few extra clouds and some patchy fog, making way to a mix of sun and clouds. However, we will still see some isolated to widely scattered showers and storms developing by lunchtime and continuing off and on through sunset. Not everyone will see the rain, but some of these downpours could bring in some heavy rainfall. In the WVLT First Alert Weather Center, I'm meteorologist Sydney Sullivan.
11: Currently partly cloudy skies, some patchy fog in areas, 69 degrees. I'm Robin Joffe, back to the Phil Show, News Talk 98.7 WOKI.
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0: foggy here in Bearden. It is probably foggy where you are. And here's a shocker. Chance of scattered showers today. Can you believe it? 87 and a chance of scattered showers. Boy, looking ahead through the week, though, it's going to be in the 80s with the chance of a scattered shower. Then the next week, we go back to 90, like next week. So there's that. Yeah, it's summer. It's August. That's the way it goes. Back to school. All of that going on. And I was remarking earlier, what's her name and I went to lunch yesterday. We decided to go to the Bush Cafe. We were going to go to this campground, which has a really good restaurant in it, but we ended up going to Bush's. I love walking through there and seeing the different license plates of the states. And it's, and we sat outside. It's just a little porch. It's got fans, you know, it's neat. And we sat at the best people watching spot to enjoy our catfish and our, well, for my unsweetened tea with lemon. Of course, she had sweet tea. She's too lazy to sweeten it. But nonetheless, watching human beings from north of us especially who, and you can tell from what they're wearing and because they have, like some kids carry their backpack all the time. They're 14, 15, I don't know what's in there. I'm sure some sort of technology. I'm sure it is some sort of technology. But watching human beings is fun, educational. Mm-hmm. And there was a woman sitting close to us, looks like she just had her lips done. You know, that almost like you could link her lips and stick her to a glass and she'd stay. I mean, they were puffed out there. Well, anyway. So we had a good time doing that. But all of that technology and people now, no matter what, used to, like when you went on vacation, you had somebody feed, like my wife. By the way, the spiders lived, the cat lived, we're doing good, and we're up on watermelon. That's it. Spider updates are probably over now. Because now the girls are back and they can catch flies, where my wife was not good at catching flies. Moths. Yeah. Now, she did good with that. And the spiders, the jumping spiders, lived. Or at least they were alive, you know, yesterday when she last checked. Now, used to you, it's creepy now because people, like we saw at Bush's and people who go out of town, they post where they are. That used to feel creepy. But in the past 10 years, I don't know, it's just kind of like everybody's let their guard down because maybe everybody has security cameras now on there. I don't know. But everybody's got at least one app that shows people right where they are. And parents can track their kids. I was thinking back, would my parents have gotten me a cell phone at 16 or whatever? I think probably for the express purpose of knowing where the heck I was, they would. Tracking them. 10 years ago, AI was so scary. I think it's scary now. But now most people in the last 10 years have had a conversation of whatever with AI. I've never really had a conversation. I've asked it, you know, things. And usually, well, like Landon says, you know, make up a song or a poem about, I should have done that. I should have made up a poem about catching flies or something for jumping spiders. And a Google search, isn't that really kind of using AI? Or asking Google, when's the best time to do this or that? Or, of course, we don't need Google. We got Neil Denton if it grows. We got him coming up at 8.
1: Well, Google's default to AI now.
0: Yeah. 10 years ago, we didn't do this as much. Because there was a stigma around flaking out. Bailing on plans. They call it now self-care or protecting your peace. And that's true. There's things you, sometimes you go, you know what, you committed to something. Then the day comes and you go, oh, crap. I just want to sit here. We ask anytime we post pictures of kids online. Now, it seems to me like not only are people less concerned about it, but other family members, parents, grandparents, even the kids' schools seem less hesitant about posting pictures online. And that could be considered in some circles creepy. I talked about when we were kids, we would go out at, I miss going out around the streetlight. And we'd complain about our parents or we'd talk about school or whatever and catch moths in our mouth. But now, if kids are hanging out, let's say if they're hanging out under a streetlight or they're doing whatever, it is completely normal for them to be on their phone while having a conversation with someone else. If I call my daughter, she, hi Dad, yeah, I'm just talking to Gary, I'm doing this. I mean, she can talk, I mean, there's no focus to me. That's her generation. She's 20 years old, so she does not focus on me. She can have a conversation with two people and be on the phone with me. Do you do that, Landon?
1: Sorry, I wasn't paying attention.
0: Exactly. See, that's why I was at my point. I'm going to unpack this a little more. I got more. And I am so tired of a certain word. And I hear it too much. I don't say it. I made it a point not to say it. Since the Ryder Cup, where that comedian says, F you, Rory Mac. Remember that? I hate that word more than ever. Sure, I sound like an old fogey, but I hate that word. Phil shows on News Talk 98.7 WOKI. Be careful, especially back to school zones. It's very foggy in eastern Tennessee. Here's Pete Michaels.
2: Yeah, I got a lot of company right now. Interstate Main, some of the school zones, especially for Blunt, Anderson County, they're beginning to line up just a bit. Working direct with injury causing a slowdown. Western Avenue and Hinton Road, a little bit west of 640. Here we go with light cycle delays for parts of Sequoia Hills and Carnes. 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
3: Starting out mainly dry and then like clockwork, scattered showers and storms begin to roll in by lunchtime and continue through sunset. In the WVLT First Alert Weather Center, I'm meteorologist Sydney Sullivan.
4: KFD fire investigators have determined an accidental malfunctioning heating and air conditioning unit was what caused a fire at Overcoming Believers Church last month. The State Department says there's high demand for the Patriot Passport featuring President Trump. 80% of the special application events are already booked. I'm Robin Jaffe, News Talk 98.7 WOKI.
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1: Song was expertly written. American band, but in 1989, see if you remember. From a band called The Call.

I get peaked in the low 40s in the UK. I don't know what it did here, but it got some airplay. The Call. And the way they recorded this, I thought it was pretty cool. They took a cue from the Doors. They didn't use headphones. They just used a PA. And it's more of a, I don't know, like a live performance. And really, they recorded it with a minimum of fuss. The whole album's 6 days. And they had a song in there called You Run. It's actually sounded to me like the Doors. A little slide there. A pretty cool song. Here's to you, winners of the human race. With blessings from above, let's let the day begin. Let's let school begin. But let's not forget, a lot of them are sleepy and excited, and there's fog out there. You got to be very careful around the school zones. What's that big yellow thing? Oh, that's a bus. Yep, that's going to be letting you off. All right, great to have you. My name is Phil Williams. I love you. Not a thing you can do about it. Neil Denton coming up in the 8. We're going to dig in the dirt. If it grows, it's young and knows. You know, I said, there's things that technology has changed, and I marvel at it every day. Used to be creepy, but now we'll share our location. Hey, I'm right here at whatever. But while you're there, you don't have to worry about anything. You got cameras at your house. I got some great footage of my wife on the front porch trying to catch moths in her bathrobe. At some point, I'll use this as ammunition. AI, putting photos of your kids online, that used to be, and I think it still is a little creepy in some circles. I believe our ability to read and concentrate, ladies and gentlemen, is disappearing daily. Because of digital cocaine. Every day, just about. People have full conversations based on a headline they remember seeing. I asked you yesterday, do you trust your government? Do you trust the nightly news? Do you trust social media? A triple no on most of that. So where do you find the truth? People don't care. Or this is what I want to be true. This is what I want to be true. So they're going with that. Like I say, and they don't delve into it. And especially on the digital cocaine, the social media, they will share something that they have not unpacked, opened up, whatever. They haven't researched it. They don't know if it's true or not. Doesn't matter. Doesn't matter. I want this to be true. I'm that way with the aliens. I want us to have aliens. I don't know why. But our ability to concentrate and read is it's waning every day. Now, it seems to be, and somebody's going to correct me if I'm wrong, but open, guilt-free academic.

0: Make cheating. There's always been cheating on tests, assignments. But using AI and other online resources doesn't seem bad to people. It's just a faster way of getting it done and over with. So we can concentrate on reading a headline we want to be true and sharing. Now, finally. I won't finally yet. Because I hadn't done the water bottles. We have people come to our church, and they go to another church a lot, but they come to our church and visit. Well, when they come, they're bringing their coffee and their water bottle in there. My mom and daddy roll over in their grave. You don't bring drinks into the sanctuary. Mm-hmm. They got a water bottle. We've had people over for dinner. What do you want to drink? I say, I got my water bottle. Or I got this. Could be vodka in it for all I know. Betting and gambling. We gamble on everything. The president's teleprompter guy. Is that not an odd story? I think it's fascinating that the guy made a lot of money. Of course, he's gone now, or he's, you know. Yeah. And finally, and I will go to finally now. Profanity is so acceptable. Now, I agree with what Josh Heupel said about Arian Carter. That is bull spit. That whole thing's $427. I mean, get it. Well, but that's not what I call bad. I hear the F word so much. And these are friends of mine, just casually throw it out. F-ing this, F-ing that, F-ing this, F-ing that. And I hear kids more using the bad language, even in front of their parents. Playing golf not that long ago with a man and his son. The man was in a government capacity. His son was there with him. And they're calling each other an effing SOB. A dad and his son. I'm like, golly. I am so over the F word. Now, the way I have to address it is I don't know. If I hear a buddy of mine using it on a golf course, let it go once. But if it keeps coming up, look, I understand what you're saying, but you don't have to use that word. Phil Show, News Talk 98.7, Stupid News is forthcoming. Stay with us.
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2: Good morning. It is 7:30. Temperatures at 70 degrees. Partly cloudy skies with some fog in the area. 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I'm Robin Jaffe. Let's go out on the roads for a check of our traffic. Here's Pete Michaels.
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2: Thanks so much, Pete. The U.S. and Iran could reach a new deal to reopen the Strait of Hormuz today.
14: President Trump says a deal with Iran could come as early as today. In an interview with Fox News, he says talks took place all day on Tuesday and things are looking very good. He told Trace Gallagher that if this isn't ultimately agreed to, Iran will face severe consequences.
8: If they back out again, they're going to get hit really hard. You know, they know that. They understand that.
14: The focus remains on the Strait of Hormuz, a critical international waterway that handles roughly 20% of the world's oil and LNG trade. CENTCOM released a statement saying the southern route through the Strait of Hormuz remains free and open for all commercial vessels seeking to transit the international waterway.
2: Two Monroe County women are facing theft charges after investigators say they stole an Appaloosa horse, sold it online, and pocketed the proceeds. The Tennessee Agricultural Crime Unit says that horse was recovered and returned to its owner. The buyer was reimbursed. Shaylee Pills and Kylie Schell are charged with theft in connection to the horse, that horse valued at about $5,000. Oak Ridge is being recognized as a centerpiece of the nation's growing nuclear energy industry. The Department of Energy says more than 2,500 acres of former federal property have been transferred for private development as part of the Oak Ridge American Energy Hub. Officials say that the site has attracted roughly $10 billion in planned investment and thousands of jobs. The project is transforming former Manhattan Project and Cold War lands. Into a center for nuclear fuel production, also advanced reactors and energy innovation. 38-year-old California man named Janine Talley is behind bars after authorities say he was monitoring security planning activities days before at the Trump National Golf Club. He allegedly was later found with a cache of weapons and body armor. President Trump on Fox at Night with Trace Gallagher says his overall opinion on the recent attacks since he took office, he tells us what that is.
8: Well, the only thing I get a little solace from is they say only consequential presidents, and I am definitely consequential.
2: Dollywood Parks and Resorts has been named to Forbes America's Best Employer for Women in 2026, becoming the only theme park company recognized nationwide. This honor is based on surveys of more than 140,000 women workers across the U.S. Dollywood says the award highlights its focus on career development, work-life balance, and employee benefits as the company continues hiring for its 2026 season. Let's get a check of our forecast now with WVLT meteorologist Sydney Sullivan.
6: Well, we are keeping the summer-like pattern around for the time being, starting out mainly dry with a little bit of patchy fog, and then as we approach lunchtime, but especially into the afternoon and evening, another round of scattered showers and storms will be back in full swing. Some of these storms could be slow-moving, producing heavy downpours. In the WVLT First Alert Weather Center, I'm meteorologist Sydney Sullivan.
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2: Partly cloudy skies with some fog, 70 degrees in Knoxville. I'm Robin Jaffe, back to the Phil Show, News Talk 98.7 WOKI.
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0: Good morning. Thank you, Lord, for a great day. I have seen a bunch of pictures, too. Yesterday, I don't know if you saw any from Tri-Cities, but it was unreal. Water running down the street and just taking stuff with it. We have had such an incredibly wet summer that the lakes are, the man-made lakes are still way up. It's pretty sweet. And here's a, well, guess what? We're going to have more scatter showers today and then tomorrow. And, well, you get it. Going to go on for a while. Most of the day's great. I wouldn't cancel any plans, but know that you could get one of those scattered showers. And that is contributing, I think, to this fog this morning. Not great timing, as a lot of kids are going back to school. Maybe some just for, you know, meet your new teacher, that sort of thing. And hi, good to see you. And they're always real friendly on the first day. And then after that, they get mean. You know how it is. No, but a lot of flash flooding this year. A bunch. What else going on in East Tennessee? They say Greyhounds are turning over near where Easttown used to be, right? Knoxville said they're going to convert a Wendy's into a bus station. Nice little square tickets. Fraud, I don't know. Converting a Wendy's into a bus station for Greyhound. Here you go. Zoo Knoxville, Red Panda Cubs. You can donate to enter. They're doing a fundraiser. And two selected winners will receive a behind-the-scenes panda experience and name one of the cubs, Philbio.
1: Or something better.
0: There is nothing better.
1: There's stuff way better.
0: Probably. And finally, I saw this. Where the social? I saw it somewhere. Partee Golf. So you go to the Smokies games and you go next door. The Beaufort Delaney building. You see it there on the big building. Says Delaney on it. Right there at Covenant Health Park. Three golf simulator bays. A putting green. Eight TVs and a bar pouring draft beers, cocktails, and serving up bar bites.
1: Well, it sounds fun.
0: I've had one for 2 years. I was ahead of the curve.
1: Yeah, but it's not next to a baseball stadium.
0: No, it's not, nor did I serve up bar bites. There's just a, basically, I have one simulator, and there's a little mini fridge in there. And then whatever Taco Bell wrappers Mitch left. And there's all sorts of salsa packets.
1: Well, the salsa packets don't do you any good if you don't have anything to put them on. Mm-hmm. Unless you're just shotgunning the salsa packets, which at that point, it's like, you know,
0: yeah, I'm not.
1: Reevaluate your life there, pal.
0: Mm-hmm. Hey, Phil, Landon, Phil, you said your wife was trying to catch moss in her bathrobe. How'd they get in her bathrobe?
2: How they got in her bathrobe, I'll never know.
1: No.
2: This one was like hunting elephants in my pajamas. How the elephants got in my pajamas.
0: Yeah. Oh, well. Ladies and gentlemen, it is the Phil Show on News Talk 98.7 WOKI. We've already learned a good way to beat the heat is naked dining in Florida. It's going to be hot for this month. That's too stupid, dude.

0: It's hot. It's August. It's supposed to be hot. Which, in my opinion, means you turn the AC way down and get under at least a blanket or, you know, in my wife's case, several. I like it cold, man. New study looking at America's preferred sleep temperature. Landon, cold, warm, medium, what?
1: I want it cold.
0: I do, too. 67 degrees is the ideal sleeping temperature.
1: I'd be okay with that.
0: Yeah, I don't think I'd go down that. Well, I mean, that's 68 anyway. By state. Northern states want it the coldest. I guess they're accustomed to it. I don't know.
1: Mm-hmm. Yep.
0: Massachusetts likes it the most frigid at 63 degrees.
1: Ooh, that's chilly.
0: Yeah, but I bet you sleep good.
1: I'd imagine so.
0: You know, we were very fortunate to get to go to a lot of places, and Ireland especially. People to sleep with their windows open. The windows are open in the bathroom. Windows are open in the bedroom. But just like at Aunt Alice's house, there's that warm morning stove in the main room. Rhode Island likes it the coolest. Next. Then Oregon, Connecticut. All these northern states. 65 or lower. 65 or lower. Hawaii likes it the warmest. Florida, the next warmest. I don't understand that. It's like yesterday, or was it? Yeah, it was yesterday. We found out that has more tanning salons than McDonald's.
1: Florida, just go outside, dummies.
0: Well, that's kind of what I was thinking.
1: You're the Sunshine State.
0: 22% of couples, including yours truly and what's your name, cannot agree on a bedroom temperature. I run a fan. I got a ceiling fan.
1: Oh, yeah, yeah. I got the ceiling fan. I have that thing going 24-7.
0: Mm-hmm.
1: Even during the winter.
0: Oh, yeah.
1: Mm-hmm.
0: Oh, yeah. Okay, here you go. I guess I told you about the time I went on a cruise, and I packed pants and underwear, and I packed all kinds of stuff, and I packed zero shirts. I'm going 8 days, right? I packed... No shirts.
1: Ah, going for the reverse Donald Duck, I see.
0: How I get right? And I guess I laid them out. I thought I was packed. You know, a lot of times you'll go down and you got access to a washer and dryer in a condo or something. You know, you can get away with it. But.
1: I can just see you go to unpack and you're just looking through. It's like,
0: I didn't have any shirts. Like,
1: huh, you know, I knew I forgot something. You know?
0: That's a true story. And my wife never let me forget it, nor will she ever. New clothing company called Herc Leon, announced a shirt that supposedly can remain odor-free for more than a month while wearing it every day. They say it's true even the hot summer months. How? To keep it odorless, they use 7 special ingredients. Copper, silver, zinc, gold, volcanic ash, and 2 secret ingredients they didn't reveal. And 11 herbs and spices. No, that's Kentucky Fried. 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Now, we got some sheets now that have a lot of that in it, and they last a lot longer. I mean, as far as there's no odor. 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They're not cheap, $79. And here's an early promotional price. The list is $149, so $79 a deal. Uh-huh. Available in early November, 3 colors, navy, blue, burgundy, dark green. Or navy blue, burgundy, and dark green. Yeah. Huh. So many people have pre-ordered it. I mean, they're raising a lot of capital on a Kickstarter. Well, I guess people just don't like to change their shirt. But today is National Underwear Day. Guys, you, seriously, let's put a fresh pair on. Coming up. Someone said there's no dumb questions. There's no such thing as a dumb question. I'm going to disagree with that. I got a list coming up, Phil Show. Newstalk 98.7. You never know what you're going to hear here. It's always fun, though, isn't it? Hey, here's Pete Michaels. You know you're going to hear him.
2: All right, now, no major wreck spotted. Some of the bigger slowdowns on Maryville Highway out of Halls through Fountain City all the way to 640. 75 southbound, that'll be right at Merchants Road. Both directions on Pellissippi Parkway around Hardin Valley Road, westbound Edgemore Road, Melton Lake, and through and around most sections of Oak Ridge and in and out of Blount County. That'll keep you busy. 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
3: Starting out mainly dry and then like clockwork, scattered showers and storms begin to roll in by lunchtime and continue through sunset. In the WVLT First Alert Weather Center, I'm meteorologist Sydney Sullivan.
4: The Spokane man accused of starting one of the three wildfires burning around Washington State made his first court appearance yesterday, ordered held on a $1 million bail. A Knoxville man pleads not guilty after a federal grand jury indicted him on 22 counts for allegedly making threats on TikTok against President Trump, the FBI director, Sheriff Tom Spangler, and KPD chief Paul Noel. Robin Joffe, News Talk 98.7 WOKI.
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0: All right. Great to have you. Coming up, Neil Denton from the University of Tennessee Agriculture Extension Department. You can ask him any question, and he seems to know the answer, especially, oh, well, I say if it grows, he knows. And you've been in meetings, brainstorming and stuff, where they say, hey, there's no dumb questions. But here on The Phil Show, I, Phil Williams, beg to differ. Oh, boy. Sometimes Reddit, I get stuff from them. You know, BuzzFeed will round up these stories where people ask questions so dumb. And, you know, I'm losing faith in humanity every day. But here are some of the dumbest examples of, yeah, there's some dumb questions. Someone asked a below-the-knee amputee, how long until your leg grows back?
1: Oh, my gosh. Oh.
0: A fishing captain on a boat in the ocean was asked, what elevation are we at?

0: Mm-hmm. How do you think they get the mashed potato inside the French fry? Girl learning to drive, asked instructor. Do you really have to check your blind spot every time you change lanes?
1: Yeah, generally they like that. Yeah, mm-hmm. Most people do. Yeah. Mm-hmm. Unfortunately, not everybody does. Yeah.
0: Ladies and gentlemen, you know, we need to keep Travis Kelce from country music.
1: Yes.
0: We need to do that.
1: Mm-hmm.
0: But I've said it for many years. There are idiots everywhere, and they breed and they vote. I don't know if any way to stop. An American visiting Alaska, looking around to exchange U.S. dollars for Alaskan dollars.
1: Shut up. Oh, what the? What was that?
0: What'd you do?
1: Something fell in here. Oh. Think I broke something.
0: That's all right. That's why we can't have nice things. There are dumb questions someone asked. So for the Louisiana Purchase, how'd they get the land all the way over here from France? Is it possible to fax cash to another person?
1: Well, nobody really knows how faxes work, so, I mean, I get
0: it's
1: that.
0: It's very
1: yeah.
0: weird, isn't it?
1: Right, yeah.
0: Someone on a cruise boat asked, what time does the midnight buffet start? Have you been to cruise? Yeah, you hadn't been on a cruise.
1: I've never been on a cruise.
0: They do that, the midnight buffet. And it's kind of like the first cruise or two you do, you're like, I'm staying up. And because it's wonderful. Probably too many desserts. And it's just like, I guess you get this big sugar rush and then you have a crash and you sleep good. I don't know. But my gosh, it's, you know, chocolate fountains. I mean, it's visually stimulating. A person used voice commands to set the temperature in the car. I can do that on mine. Set temperature to 70.
1: Well, la-dee-da.
0: Well, so this friend riding shotgun was amazed and said, was that for indoors or outdoors? An agent over the phone asked a client to put in a numerical code, and they said, do I need to type that in upper or lowercase?
1: Oh, my gosh.
0: And there's a whole list of them on BuzzFeed if you want. Later on, we do have more Florida news. We got a woman pulled over. She had 28 different IDs.
1: Well, surely one of them took, right?
0: Right, you know.
1: Yeah.
0: Rose are red, violets are blue. I'm schizophrenic, and so am I. That sort of thing. If you got a question for Neil Denton. And Josh is right. There's no dumb questions, but there are dumb people.
1: Factually correct.
0: As far as keeping them from breeding and voting, I don't know. Can I trim this, Neil? Can I plant this? What am I going to do for my fall and winter garden? Will this kill this in my driveway? Can I use poison? I got this one. I'm going to ask him. I got this poison ivy stuff. I don't know who makes it. It's in a black. Comes in a gallon jug. It's black. That stuff worked great. And so I'm going to try to use it just on, you know, other little weeds and see if it's okay. All right, Neil Denton's coming up. You stay with us on the Phil Show.
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15: Good morning. It is 8 o'clock. Temperatures at 70 degrees. Partly sunny skies in Knoxville. News Talk 98.7 WOKI. I'm Robin Jaffe. Let's go out on the roads for a check of our traffic. Here is Pete Michaels.
16: Plenty of traffic volume this time of the morning, most of East Tennessee, especially in and out of parts of Blount County, Loudoun County, both sections of Knox County, Anderson County slowdowns, plant traffic, and westbound Edgemore Road. Bigger headaches every morning, every afternoon, 75, 640, 40, trying to make it through downtown. 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
15: Thanks, Pete. Fire investigators have determined that it was an accidental malfunctioning heating and air conditioning unit that caused a fire at Overcoming Believers Church on Harriet Tubman Street. Knoxville Fire Department officials say that July 27th fire largely contained to the dining area, though damage there was significant. No injuries were reported. Church leaders say that ministry and community outreach programs will continue during the restoration efforts. Senate Republicans scrambling to pass another attempt at a reconciliation package in order to prevent a government shutdown later this year. The package is reportedly worth about $95 billion, with about $73 billion going to the U.S.'s ongoing conflict with Iran, $12 billion in farm aid. Florida Senator Rick Scott emphasizing the chamber needs to pass this legislation before going on their summer recess on Friday, tells Fox Business's Mornings with Maria there are several priorities he is specifically pushing for.
17: We have to get this done before we leave town. We've got to get, the budget done. We've got to make sure we don't shut down government. We've got to get Todd Blanche confirmed. We've got to make sure we get election security done. And there's other things we'd like to get done, but those are my priorities to get done this week.
15: Democrats have repeatedly criticized the legislation for giving more money to the war with Iran. The Tennessee Wildlife Resources Agency asking anglers and the public for input on a new statewide black bass management plan. The draft plan is now available online with public comments being accepted through September 4th. TWRA will also host 5 public meetings across Tennessee this month, including a meeting August 20th at the Bass Pro Shops in Kodak. We have more information on our website, newstalk987.com. Country songs occupy the top 5 on Billboard. This is the first time in history.
18: Country music is shooting Cupid's arrow right through the heart of Americans, taking over the all-genre Billboard Hot 100 chart for the first time in history, claiming all top 5 slots. I can't love you anymore. Thanks to Ella Langley and Morgan Wallen, who currently stand at number 1 on the singles and album charts, respectively, and to Taylor Swift's return to country for I Knew It, I Knew You. And newcomer Stella Lefty, officially joining the ranks of hitmakers with her single Boston. Meantime, Langley's Choosing Texas, the biggest single of the year so far, maintains its number 1 perch on the chart and its 16th history-making week at that position. Michelle Polino, Fox News.
15: Let's get a check of our forecast now with WVLT meteorologist Sydney Sullivan.
19: We'll kick off the day with a few extra clouds and some patchy fog, making way to a mix of sun and clouds. However, we will still see some isolated to widely scattered showers and storms developing by lunchtime and continuing off and on through sunset. Not everyone will see the rain, but some of these downpours could bring in some heavy rainfall. In the WVLT First Alert Weather Center, I'm meteorologist Sydney Sullivan.
15: Currently, we have partly sunny skies here in Knoxville, some patchy fog being reported in areas. It is 70 degrees. I'm Robin Joffe, back to the Phil Show, News Talk 98.7 WOKI.
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0: thank you, Lord, for a great day. Sun shining through the windows here. The fog's starting now to lift. And once again, a shocker. We're just in a summer weather pattern. Every day, 30-40% chance of rain. You don't really cancel your plans, but there is indeed that chance of rain every day. And honey, we have been getting our share of it. I got a confession to make to Neil Denton coming up. Oh my goodness. But as we reset and get ready to dig in the dirt with the incredible head honcho at the University of Tennessee Agriculture Extension Department. This morning, in case you cared or you've been following the story, the girls next door have been in Alaska visiting relatives, all out. So we've been taking care of the jumping spiders. I almost said barking spiders. I was just thinking about you, Neil. No.
1: Right.
0: So I'm happy to report that our jumping spiders are alive, and we kept everything alive, and we are plus one watermelon from their garden, because they said it was. My wife has video because everybody's got cameras now. My wife has video of me going over there in the golf cart and stealing that big watermelon. It was really cool. I don't know what it is. Stolen watermelon tastes better, doesn't it? And you know what's weird? We're so used to seedless, and then you get one that's grown in your backyard with seeds. It tastes good. I learned that my wife is not a good spitter. Mm. You can take it any way you want. But no, she is not a good spitter. At all. Me, I can hurl one, buddy. I can still hawk a seed across the room. My brother from another mother, Mr. Neil Denton, joins us as we dig in the dirt. It's a nice morning. We'll get some rain this afternoon somewhere. I have to confess to you, Mr. Neil Denton, knower of all that grows, in an effort to try to get ahead of it, I did a Monday mow and weed eat. I mean, just like I said, trying to get ahead of it because it has been you mentioned you mow every 3 or 4 days.
1: Yeah. I mean, it's really been a good growth pattern for our lawns. We've had lots of rain and everything is growing and in good stead, good shape. So, and it's better to mow more often than it is to wait. If you don't mow regularly, you stress the grass out in the heat.
0: Yeah.
1: And then with your summer grasses, you get all those white spots where you've mowed off all the green and then it has to build back leaves and get started back again. So it's important to mow as often as you possibly can. I noticed that a lot of people in my neighborhood are mowing every 4, 5, 6 days.
0: Yeah.
1: Just to keep up with it. And of course, you know, it depends on the mower you got too. A lot of the newer mowers that are battery operated, and they just won't handle as heavy a grass as some of the gasoline mowers will. So that also keeps you mowing more often.
0: Well,
1: get it under control.
0: But like I said, neither one of us losing any man points. I've got that little electric trim mower. It's a bad boy, and it's a bad boy. I mean, it's neat. That thing, and it stripes, it's great. By the way, striping, I told you about the mud flaps. Let me tell you another good one. You can get a push broom, one of those long, wide push brooms, and MacGyver you something where that, right? Because that brush on that push broom will stand that grass up going one way, stand that grass up going another. I mean, we're talking old man thinking stuff here. And it, oh boy, it is incredible. The old, I mean, it'll stripe it. It makes it look very good. Neil Denton, what are folks yapping at you when you answer the phone at University of Tennessee Agriculture Extension Department? Other than, hey man, can I park here at football? Well, what are they? What are they asking you?
1: We've had a lot of disease issues. One of the things that people are seeing, had three calls on this. That's on Alberta and Norway spruce or spruces in general. They're finding needle shed and limbs that are dying. Typically, they are located against the house, and you end up getting mites in the shrub this time of year, and those mites are very tiny, and then they cause death of branches because they basically suck all the life out of that branch and cause the needles to fall off.
0: Mm.
1: So if you have Alberta spruces of any kind, when it's this hot, and particularly if they're against the house, you need to watch that backside of that shrub very carefully, because the reflected heat off the house makes a great environment for those mites. Mm. So I recommend to folks, one of the best solutions to do this is either to treat with a miticide, which is an insecticide specifically for mites, and do it a couple of times during the season. And also, once every couple weeks, just take the pressure washer and give that shrub a bath, because mites have a tough time hanging on under heavy pressure of water.
0: Mm.
1: And just wash the backside, wash the whole thing, really give it a good blowing out. You can do it with a water hose if you have a high pressure nozzle on your water hose, and that will help keep them at bay.
0: What about a leaf blower?
1: I imagine a leaf blower would help some.
0: Mm-hmm.
1: The other thing that helps using water is it increases the moisture in there, which is not as good of a place for those
0: mites.
1: Little boogers to live.
0: Yeah. Bless your heart, them little boogers. They need to go on tour. Go on away.
1: That's right.
0: Go on away.
1: Little boogers.
0: Them little boogers need to go. The little boogers on tour. Brought to you by Neil Denton. And all right, coming up, Neil, would you dine naked? And we have a slew of questions for you on the... Well, now, they got this restaurant in Florida where one Monday night a month, they dine naked. There's about 20, 30 people. And I just, I'm, you know, I try to be open-minded in my thinking. But the first thing that hit me was like, you got 20, 30 people in there eating naked. I don't even like a hair in my salad, much less, well...
1: Yeah, I know, no.
0: And that discount, well, anyway. But Neil loves to dine naked. All right, so Phil Schultz, News Talk 98.7. And he's starring this week on The Real Housewives of Hardin Valley. You can catch him too. No. We've got more questions for the incredible one on the way. Here's Pete Michaels now.
2: Plenty of traffic volume this time of the morning, most of East Tennessee, especially in and out of parts of Blount County, Loudoun County, both sections of Knox County, Anderson County slowdowns, planned traffic, and westbound Edgemoor Road. Bigger headaches every morning, every afternoon, 75, 640, 40, trying to make it through downtown. 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
3: Starting out mainly dry and then like clockwork, scattered showers and storms begin to roll in by lunchtime and continue through sunset. In the WVLT First Alert Weather Center, I'm meteorologist Sydney Sullivan.
4: Moscow is ramping up its summer air campaign. This is ahead of what analysts warn could become another winter assault on Ukraine's energy grid. The Oliver Springs Police Department is investigating an apparent swatting incident which happened on Bennett Road. I'm Robin Joffe, News Talk 98.7, WOKI.
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Ladies and gentlemen, it is the Phil Show. My name is Phil Williams. I love you. Not a thing you can do about it. Neil Denton is a jewel. He's an East Tennessee treasure. Chief cook, bottle washer at University of Tennessee Agriculture Extension Department. You know, and Neil enlightens us to many facts. We were talking yesterday with Second Harvest, Rachel and the folks at Second Harvest, and that we lose like 10 acres a day or more in farmland. 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
1: His Columbus has taken care of us for many, many, many years, and it's what has built a lot of wealth in this country. I mean, you know, when we think about the Empire State, New York, and the Erie Canal was built to move farm products.
2: Yes, sir.
1: You know, the states need to recognize and need to protect our farmland. And it's easy to get out of, I guess, and recognize how important land is. And also the importance of smart development on lands that are not as agriculturally important.
2: Right.
1: When we take the highest quality, the best land to build homes and to build on, we've lost it forever.
2: Yes,
1: it's no longer going to be viable for crop production. And that can be a scary, scary thing, because we need to be able to do a good job feeding our country and being efficient, and also feeding the world.
2: Amen.
1: You know, we are feeding lots more than just the people within our borders.
2: Yeah. You know, what's your name and I, we went to Bush's Cafe yesterday for lunch. And she's been, you know, since her eye surgery, she can't play golf or pickleball. So I said, all right, here for lunch. We'll go for lunch. And we were just looking on the way, you know, going back through Chestnut Hill, going back through that way to Bush's. And, I mean, there's three different places where bulldozer tracks have gone up and gravel has been laid. Somebody took part of a farm and now they're going to build, well, whatever, whoever's initials they are, houses up there. And so, yeah, man, it's something that should be on everybody's radar. My opinion, feel free to make it yours. But tomorrow, Farm Worker Appreciation Day. Here we go, as we dig in the dirt with the incredible Neil Denton. Oh, I bet you're eating good in the neighborhood, too. I bet you're eating a lot of fruit. Oh, golly. And what's-her-name was already thinking, okay, I need to get with Neil and find out what I need to plant in my fall garden, but we'll address that at another time. David asks, is there a premium weed fabric I have remulched and put new fabric down twice in 2 years, and I still got lots of weeds, Dave? Or Neil, Dave, that's from David.
1: Yeah, there is a better grades of weed fabric. You need to go to a horticulture supply house and talk to them. They can get it in that's a better quality. But remember, weed fabric keeps weeds from coming up from the soil. Even the cheaper weed fabrics does a pretty good job, but it does break down over time. Mm-hmm. And also, the mulch that you're putting on top of it turns into soil.
2: Kind of insane if you think about it.
1: And seeds blow over into that.
2: Well.
1: And especially in a year like this year, where you're getting many of us are getting quite a bit of rainfall, mm-hmm. that stays wet enough, and that material breaking down gives a chance primarily for a lot of the grassy weeds to get a foothold.
2: Mm-hmm.
1: And you'll have weeds. Now, the good thing about it is fabric's holding up. You can just reach down and yank them right out of that mulch. It's easy to pull them and get rid of them,
2: mm-hmm.
1: Because they're just rooted in that top surface.
2: Okay. Well, what roots there are just right there in the top. You can reach down there. That's what I keep telling her.
1: Yeah.
2: Honey, just reach down there and put, never mind. Here we go. Neil asks Jackson, what falls from trees late in the summer capable of dinging your car? I think it could be acorns. I'm trying to figure out what kind of tree this is so I don't make that mistake again.

0: tough one because you don't really know.
1: Well, it can be acorns. It can also be hickories.
0: Yep.
1: Or it can be pecans. Or it can be walnuts. A walnut's going to give you a headache if it falls and hits you in the head.
0: Dadgum right.
1: There's some things. And what can happen is that late in the season, before we see the big nest fall, we can have damage to limbs or damage to fruit, nuts on trees. And sometimes, just like on your tomato plant, you may have a few of those seed, basically, that have not reached maturity for some reason or another. They may have got insect in them, and the tree just sheds them off. And that can cause a late summer stuff falling out of the trees.
0: Okay. Well, I haven't noticed our pecan tree yet. So I'll make sure I tell you. There's times it late in the summer I can be mowing under around that pecan tree and one of them will fall on my head. Now they don't hurt. Yeah, they don't hurt. All right, James is starting a new garden. We'll get him coming up on the Phil Show. Also, I was gonna say this too. I bought this stuff. It came in a black something. It's a gallon of it. It said poison ivy. Red, whatever. And I'm not sure. It may be ortho. I don't know. It's a black thing. That stuff worked great. Question, I guess, can I put it on other weeds and expect the same thing? Or is there really something formulated for just poison ivy? How does it know?
1: Well, no. It's probably got some of our broadleaf killers in it as far as ingredients. The one thing you want to be careful about is that you don't get it too close to a shrub or a perennial plant.
0: Right.
1: Or something like that, because some of those chemicals do, even sprayed close to something, can cause damage to it. Okay. So just be careful with it. But yeah, look at the ingredients list. It probably has dicamba or 2,4-D. Some of those that may be in there may have a pyrrolid in it or something. And you want to be careful when you put that close to something that you want.
0: That's some
1: you
0: big
1: don't
0: word.
1: Want to get it in the soil and cause damage to roots.
0: Don't you love how he uses words like that? The incredible Neil Denton. You know, one thing too, well, yeah, and let me specify, this is not poison ivy going up a tree. This is just ground poison ivy, you know. All right, we're going to get a break. We'll come back. We'll get James. He's starting a garden. We'll find out what's going on as we dig in the dirt with the incredible Neil Denton on News Talk 98.7.
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9: Good
6: Good morning. It is 8:30. Temperatures are 70 degrees. Partly cloudy skies here in Knoxville. News Talk 98.7 WOKI. I'm Robin Jaffe. Let's go out on the roads for a check of our traffic with Pete Michaels.
9: Okay, we've had a bad wreck causing a pretty good backup right now on Kingston Pike at Durwood. That's going to be just west of Pellissippi Parkway. Those of you traveling Pellissippi Parkway, little short delays on and off at North Shore Drive, Westland Drive, Harden Valley, and Lovell Road. Pickup drop-off airport acceptable. 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
6: Thanks, Pete. A Knoxville woman has pleaded not guilty to federal money laundering charges tied to an alleged COVID-era unemployment fraud scheme. 62-year-old Amy Fields was indicted by a federal grand jury on charges of conspiracy to commit money laundering and money laundering. Prosecutors say that fraudulent unemployment benefits from multiple states were deposited into her accounts, then later converted through Bitcoin ATMs. She faces up to 20 years in prison if convicted, her trial set for October 6th. The Trump administration continuing its crackdown on fraud in the healthcare sector.
10: The vice president is convening about 20 members of the House and Senate to talk about legislative action to bolster the administration's crackdown after the task force found $230 billion in what they say is fraud. 19 people, including several home healthcare workers, were indicted for allegedly bilking the U.S. government out of more than $4 million for thousands of hours of work that they didn't actually do. In one case, two home health workers filed billable hours for two patients while those workers were actually hospitalized, working at other jobs, or in jail. The White House tells Fox News, our task force is using every tool at its disposal to end fraud once and for all. Congress has an important role to play in cracking down on fraudsters and protecting federal programs from abuse.
6: A longtime Bearden restaurant preparing to close its doors. Nixon's Deli announcing its Kingston Pike location will close September 10th after the property has changed ownership. The deli says the decision was not its own and they are actively searching for a new location in the area. Nixon's will continue operating its Peters Road and Merchant Drive restaurants. This is coming on the heels of the Plumtree restaurant closing its doors and Denton's closing its doors just in the past few weeks.
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6: U.S. stocks steady today after a searing rally as investors weighed SpaceX and AMD earnings. And President Trump says a deal to reopen the Strait of Hormuz could happen as early as today. S&P futures, they're up almost 38 points. The Dow is up 264 points. NASDAQ is up almost 64 points. Let's get a check of our forecast now with WVLT meteorologist Megan Desmal.
12: Scattered showers work into the forecast through the afternoon. A spotty thunderstorm is not out of the question with downpours possible. You'll see higher likelihood for some rain chances as you're heading closer to the Great Smoky Mountains. As we're heading into your Thursday, we'll see a repeat forecast with slightly higher chances of rain. For the WVLT First Alert Weather Center, I'm meteorologist Megan Desmal.
6: Currently, we now have partly sunny skies. It is 70 degrees in Knoxville. I'm Robin Jaffe. 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
0: Back at it, Phil Show, News Talk 98.7 WOKI. Yeah, going to be a great day. Going to be about 87 and a chance of a scattered shower. Once again, hit and miss, wouldn't cancel my plans. I wouldn't want to be in pads and Josh Heupel ordering you around. But that's okay. I mean, it's here. We're less than 30 days, right? Or about 30 days or a month or something. I don't know.
24: 31 days.
0: 31, that's a month. Okay. Golly, from football. You know about Neil Denton from University of Tennessee Agricultural Extension Department has his own parking place. Just saying. Neil's probably a good person. Neil,
1: I do. It's a recliner.
0: Yeah, well, I was going to say, but I bet, too, if you needed one, they'd fix you up. And then it's like, Neil, I'll buy the beer if you'll drive. All right, here we go. Back at it as we dig in the dirt with the incredible one here. Let's just tackle it. James on the live line on the Phil Show Digging in the Dirt. James, go ahead, sir.
25: Yes, how are y'all today?
0: Good, thank you.
25: Awesome. The reason for my call is I'm getting ready to start a garden, and I have some really, really tough, bad grass, and I need to kill it off, and I want to know the best way to kill it off.
1: Yeah, I would recommend using glyphosate, which is the active ingredient that was in Roundup. You can find that in several forms now and kill it that way. Or if you don't want to use a herbicide, I would put down a layer of plastic and seal it to the ground. That's a good way to kill it if it's out in the full sun. Also, you can use things like cardboard, put it down and smother out an area to get rid of it. Are you wanting to do the garden starting in the spring next year, or are you wanting to do it in the fall?
0: James dropped off. His phone was making. He did not specify spring or fall. He said next year. Lee told Landon next year. Here's the thing. Yeah. Okay. And I love,
1: But till it up after he kills the grass, right. And I would sow a cover crop, something like crimson clover or something like that, and allow it to grow that over the winter, and then till it up in the spring for the garden.
0: Well, now, and James, if you got any kids, put one of them two or three little baby pools out there. That'll kill them. Those little mini, I mean, that'll flat kill that grass. That'd get everything out of there. Brian on the live line at 656-8255 for the incredible Neil Denton. Brian, you have the floor. And Neil.
26: Good morning, gentlemen. Hope everyone's doing well. Hey, Phil, I got to see you on a remote. I thought you had an easy job. Dude, you don't stop. That is a hard job, man.
0: Well, it's not digging a ditch, but yeah, you do. Your brain does stay engaged most. Well, as far as me,
26: yeah,
0: if I have a brain.
26: I was impressed. Neil, I've got some arborvitaes in the front of the house. They look great. They're full. They're a nice, rich green. You know, they look really good. In my side yard, not quite so good. I know you have to be careful with what fertilizer and everything you use for those. What could I do to help those in the side yard look a little better, sir?
1: Well, one of the things I would recommend, it may be a soils issue. Your soil may be thinner in the side yard than it is in the front. So I would recommend, particularly if you're going up a slope or down a slope in that side yard, you can get a weaker soil, shallower soil. I would put down for mulch, I would get some yard waste compost, put that underneath them as mulch. That will help. You can add some fertilizer in the fall, which can also help them. Sometime in November time frame, put a couple of cups of triple 10 fertilizer underneath them to help them improve and green up. Also, there's a product called Mill Organite, which has a pretty good amount of iron in it as well as a little bit of nitrogen. You could put that underneath them in their rooting zone. That can help get more iron in them, which will help the color. So those are some things that you could do.
0: Okay. All right.
26: Okay, great.
0: Good luck.
26: Thank you very much.
0: Yeah, and brother, good luck to you. Jason and Amy, ask this question. Neil, are we still in a drought, or is the ground wet and good now?
1: Well, it depends on where you're at. I mean, here where I live, we have not gotten near the rainfall that they've got in other places. It's been very spotty in areas. I mean, we haven't got hardly any rain out of this last few days of rain, maybe a tenth of an inch or so. We've been pretty close to getting a lot of rain, but it just hasn't quite made it here. So, you know, it depends on where you're at. All in all, over the whole valley, we're doing pretty well. And the further west you go, they've had lots of rain.
0: Yes.
1: And up in the northeast of the state, but here in the southern valley, there's pockets that hasn't got a lot of rainfall.
0: Yeah.
1: But, you know, you can look at the drought monitor. It still has part of the state in drought, in one of the phases of drought. So it has been a little bit hit or miss.
0: Okay, yeah, and I saw the report. We're still in a, not necessarily a drought, but we're still a little minus rainfall. Debbie asked, Neil, I have a dogwood blooming. What's up with that?
1: Yeah. That means that tree is stressed.
0: Oh,
1: something is causing stress on that tree. When we see things start to bloom out of season, it's trying to produce seed because it doesn't, it fears that it's not going to make it through another season. So check the root system, check and see if there's damage on it. If it's been dry around your house, give it some water. Help it start getting a little more water in the system. But something is causing that tree stress.
0: All right. Neil, or Steve asked Neil about transplanting lavender. We moved a lavender bush, and it looks like it's dead, but we still planted it. It has a good system. Will it come back? And a secondary question, with all the rain, can I go ahead and start overseeding my yard?
1: I mean, we used to recommend overseeding starting in August. I would probably wait a little while because the temperature is as big an issue as anything. We get a dry period, hot, really hot weather, and little fine grass has sprouted. A lot of it's going to die. Yeah. So I would wait into September to do that.
0: Excellent. All right. And it'll be a little cooler, you know, doing all that. Although, you know, like I said, our yard is, it's wet. It's a coin toss. I mowed Monday. It's a coin toss whether I do it today or not. Probably get on my Thursday mow. Phil shows on News Talk 98.7 here now. It's Pete Michaels.
9: We've had a very bad wreck. They're still working this on Kingston Pike, just a little bit west of Pellissippi Parkway. An extra backup at Kingston Pike, Pellissippi Parkway, I-140, even some of the on and off ramps in interstate around Pellissippi Parkway. A couple of minutes into downtown, a little bit better coming around 640. 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
12: Scattered showers and thunderstorms are in the forecast with downpours possible. High temperatures will be in the upper 80s. From the WVLT First Alert Weather Center, I'm meteorologist Megan Desmall.
6: Senate Republicans are scrambling to pass another attempt at a reconciliation package in order to prevent a government shutdown later this year. Two Monroe County women facing theft charges after investigators say they stole a horse, sold it online, and pocketed the proceeds. I'm Robin Joffe, News Talk 98.7 WOKI.
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0: You know, we get questions on everything, or I say we, Neil does. Neil Denton from the University of Tennessee Agriculture Extension Department. But I think today is the first we've asked, someone's asked about overseeding. Today, August the 5th, it was the first day we've been asked about overseeding. All right. And so far, no questions about, it's just growing wild at our house. Of course, I'm talking about the dental floss bush. It is unbelievable. All the rain. Mitch says, love the show. Look forward to it every Wednesday morning. Could you ask Neil if all the excessive rain we've been having could cause my tomatoes to split. I got lots of beautiful tomatoes, but it seems like they're literally bursting open. Any remedy?
1: Yes. The biggest remedy is to make sure that you're watering the plants in between the rains, because what happens is if the soil is dry and the plant gets a little stressed, when the water comes in a big bunch like that, the plant, tomatoes, or the skin is pretty tough, and then all of a sudden the plant shoots a bunch of water into the fruit, and the skin just can't expand that quickly, so it causes cracking, and it happens worse late in the year, typically. Regular watering, keeping that soil moist all the time around that plant so that it's slowly putting water into the plant and it's not stressed.
0: Okay.
1: When it gets, it's just like us when we're out working and getting hot, or dogs out running, they come in and drink a bunch of water. Well, plants do that too. When they get a little stressed for water, they just suck it up real quickly. And that can pop the skin on the tomato plant,
0: okay,
1: or a tomato.
0: Yeah, so it's just water in there. Oh, boy, Anonymous wants to know, my yard is infested with Dallas grass. How can I get rid of it? Yeah.
1: You know the answer to
0: that. I know. Neil's patent answer is move, yeah.
1: Dallas grass is very difficult to control. We don't have a specific herbicide for it. You can do a couple of things. One is where it's the most heavily infested, spray it with a total killer like glyphosate and just reseed fescue.
0: Yeah.
1: The other thing that you can do with Dallas grass is there is a chemical, Fusilade, which is a grass specific herbicide. Now, it will burn your fescue as well, so you have to be very careful with how you put it down. And you can put it down in the fall, you can put it down in the spring, but it still will burn. And if you overlap any of the spray, you can kill the fescue in that area.
0: Mm. Yeah, but so, I like your idea. Just go ahead and kill it and reseed it.
1: Ornamec is the chemical that you do that with. It's got the active ingredient in it to do that, but it's a lot of calculation. You have to calculate the time of year very specifically, and then you have to be very careful with how you put it out. So with that said, you'd be better off to just kill those heavy areas of Dallas grass and reseed.
0: Okay. I like that one as good as, in my opinion, as good as anything. VJ asked this. Neil, if 3.5 inches is the recommended height to cut grass, why do most people cut their lawns down to what looks like an inch? And those lawns look great. Thanks, VJ.
1: Well, those lawns are probably got a lot of summer grasses in them. And it's been raining a lot.
0: Yep.
1: And because of that rain, that grass is more likely to survive those kind of cuttings. And the other thing, and I tell people this all the time, if your mower has a setting that is a 3 and a 4 and you put it between it, that does not guarantee you that you're cutting your grass at 3.5 inches.
0: Nope.
1: That's just a number on setting. So you have to measure the blade down, and there's a little tool you can get that you can actually put on the cutting edge of the blade.
0: It's real cool, yes, like a counterweight, man. It's great. Yeah.
1: And it can tell you exactly how high and at what setting that you're at. A lot of these newer mowers, unfortunately, do not raise up as high as they used to. And it's a safety issue. I mean, it's a safety issue. You know, you You don't want people to accidentally get their foot under them and those kind of things. So when you go to purchase your mower, check that out before you buy it. See if it'll raise up to the height you want it to go to.
0: Well, and you mentioned the little tool, Dale Meadows, I borrowed his. It's got like a little, it's this little yellow thing, looks like a counterweight, and you put the one part of it up at your blade under your deck, and then it'll show you on both sides. Well, depending on what you're, and it's amazing how you think you're cutting it at one height, but it really isn't. And balancing that mower deck, if you've got a rider or a zero turn, is very important. And finally, one more, Carrie out of Kingston got some red clay or clay soil, but plenty of sun. Two attempts at seeding fescue have failed. A lot of crabgrass. Any suggestions?
1: If you got a heavy clay soil, adding some compost to it before you overseed can help a lot. And doing some regular additions of organic matter in those heavy clay areas can make that soil much better over time. You don't necessarily have to till it into the soil, but after you do your aeration, if you just get some bags of compost and spread it out over that area, and after you do your fall aeration and put down the compost, then do your overseeding. Don't put more than a half inch of compost down at a time. Rake it real good. Rake it in. Use a leaf rake to spread it so you get it moved around and leveled out real good, and that will help those heavy clay areas a lot.
0: You've helped so many people, even today, Neil Denton, but we're running short of time. I love you. We'll talk to you soon here on News Talk 98.7, Digging in the Dirt. UT Ag, go to their website and learn all about Neil and see the nude pictures. All right, we're coming right back with News and Ain't and More.
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5: Good morning. It is 9:01. Temperatures at 72 degrees with partly cloudy skies in Knoxville. News Talk 98.7 WOKI. I'm Robin Joffe. Let's go out on the roads for a check of our traffic. Here is Pete Michaels.
6: Interstate lanes looking a little bit better, but this wreck on Kingston Pike there at Durwood, west of Pellissippi Parkway. Problems on Kingston Pike, extra heavy on the interstate all around Cedar Bluff and Pellissippi Parkway. You'll probably want to use Parkside Drive to Center Park or Neighborhood Road. 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
5: Thanks so much, Pete. The Knoxville City Council has authorized the Knoxville Police Department to move forward with plans for downtown surveillance cameras. KPD wants to install 6 cameras around Market Square, Gay Street, and Crouch Park as part of its real-time information center. Police say the cameras will not use facial recognition or license plate readers. They'll just be used to solve crimes. Funding will still be approved by the Downtown Knoxville Alliance before this installation can begin. Taiwan has begun an exercise to simulate how it would attempt to fend off a Chinese invasion.
7: These live fire exercises test the Taiwanese military's ability to sustain round-the-clock defensive operations and also include a scenario where China manages to disrupt the island's internet service. That's considered a grey zone tactic, something that stops just short of open warfare. The Hankwang drills last for 10 days and include more than 5,000 reservists in addition to regular forces. Among the military equipment being tested are over 100 US-made Abrams tanks. These are a relatively recent addition to the Taiwanese arsenal. Jonathan Savage, Fox News.
5: Knox County voters are heading to the polls tomorrow. They are being reminded. Polls will be open 8 a.m. to 8 p.m. Election officials say all voters will receive a county general election ballot regardless of party affiliation. Voters must bring an approved Tennessee or federal photo ID to your assigned precinct, and several do have new polling locations this year, so be sure you know where you need to vote tomorrow. Officials also urging absentee voters to hand-deliver mailed ballots to the designated post offices by 4 o'clock tomorrow if you have not yet mailed them. We have more information on our website, newstalk987.com. Job creation by private employers cooled last month.
8: Though job growth continued to hold up early this summer, payroll processing company ADP says the trend slowed in July, with only 44,000 new positions created by private employers in the month, down from a revised 95,000 the month before. The number is fewer than expected. Though natural resources and mining hiring declined, along with transportation and utilities and leisure and hospitality, construction, manufacturing, education, and health services, financial activities, information and professional and business services employment rose. The ADP report is not considered a preview of the monthly employment report, which comes out on Friday. Jenny Coselda, Fox News.
5: Let's get a check of our forecast now with WVLT meteorologist Megan Desmal.
9: Showers and thunderstorms are working into the forecast with spotty coverage. Not everyone will see rain today, but if you do get caught in a thunderstorm, downpours are possible. High temperatures for the day will be in a mixture of the upper 80s. We'll continue to see those rain chances as we're wrapping up your work week and heading into your weekend. From the WVLT First Alert Weather Center, I'm meteorologist Megan Desmal.
5: Currently, we do have partly sunny skies now in Knoxville. It is 72 degrees. I'm Robin Joffe, back to the Phil Show, News Talk 98.7 WOKI.
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0: Beautiful sun coming through. We're going to head to 87 this afternoon. We will see some rain. You may or may not. Well, like Neil said, he said he's not gotten the rain that a lot of us have. Tri-Cities yesterday, I saw some pictures from there. Man, it was flash flooding. And we don't have any kind of warnings or alerts or anything like that. We just have a chance for rain about every day. Like I said, it's like we live in Florida now. It's kind of weird. All right, great to have you on the Phil Show on News Talk 98.7. Speaking of that steak, let's begin the 9 o'clock fun hour with an idiot of the day.
28: And now, the Phil Show presents the idiots of the day.
0: All right, coming up, what am I missing? I clicked on it. We'll talk about it. But right now, if you're driving around without an ID, you get in trouble. But if you're driving with a fake ID, you are in trouble. Now, if you get caught with 12 fake IDs, you could be the subject of a future Netflix series. A 28-year-old woman was pulled over in Florida.
30: Duh.
0: Thank you, Landon. She confused the officer. She confused him. She tried to explain she didn't have an ID, never had one, was from New York, wasn't born there, also said her name was Brianna Valenzuela. And none of that was true. Her name is Bryce Swanson. She's from Canada. 12 driver's license in her car. All of them had her picture, but with different names and dates of birth. Now, Bryce was here illegally, overstayed her visa. Unclear if she had any other criminal plans with all those IDs. But, yeah, she's in some trouble. 12 different ones. That's a lot. Did you ever have a fake ID?
1: I never did, but I definitely knew some people who did.
0: Dan Blaylock and I, he had a swimming pool. We'd get a new driver's license, and it didn't have your picture on it. It was just a green card. And what you could do is you'd get in that swimming pool, that chlorine, and it was easy to, well, just to say some of them mean boys knew how to doctor them.
1: Yes, the mean boys.
0: Yes. What am I missing here? Nielsen released its list of the most streamed shows the first half of 2026. Number one, Stranger Things, Netflix.
1: Oh, it was the final season, long-awaited final season, so, you know.
0: Number two, Disney Plus, Bluey.
1: I mean, very popular with young kids and even some adults, so, yeah.
0: The Pitt, HBO Max, number three.
1: Very popular show.
0: Grey's Anatomy, another medical show.
1: I can't believe it's still going.
0: But I can't either.
1: It's very popular.
0: Kind of like Gunsmoke. Big Bang Theory, HBO Max.
1: I guess it's kind of just a comfort watch. You could throw it on.
0: Yeah, but I mean, it's on like, well, I guess.
1: TBS and almost, stuff like
0: that.
1: Yeah,
0: all the time.
1: But I mean, like, again, when I go back and say it's a comfort watch or it's something you can put on in the background while you're doing laundry, putting dinner together. It's like, oh, I've seen this episode, but it's not something you have to give all of your focus to.
0: Very good point. Bridgerton, Netflix, number six.
1: I have no frame of reference for Bridgerton. I am not the target market for Bridgerton.
0: SpongeBob, number seven.
1: How popular?
0: Once again, you can just go to the Cartoon Network. No, that's there.
1: Well, that's Nickelodeon, but I mean.
0: Well, okay, well.
1: But popular with kids and now popular with adults who now have kids that grew up on SpongeBob.
0: True that. Number eight, number nine, Family Guy, then Bob's Burger on Hulu, both about time.
1: I mean, they're very popular animated shows, and a lot of people who cut the cable now watch the new episodes when they drop the day after new episodes come out on Sundays.
0: Number 10 is Paw Patrol. Mm.
1: There's a new Paw Patrol movie coming out. I think it's this month.
0: You know, they use real talking dogs in there. I like it. A celebrity edition of The Voice premieres next spring. The Voice celebrity Keke Palmer will host. Three coaches instead of four. Joe Jonas will be a coach. Queen Latifah, Riley Greene of the country realm. It'll include actors, musicians, athletes, comedians, reality stars, and influencers. It'll also include a voice boot camp. Give it a backstage look. Well, I'll be darned. I'm not sure, though. Maybe that's where Travis Kelce can go.
1: No.
0: And get his country music career started.
1: Don't even give him that idea, Phil. Stop.
0: Who Wants to Be a Millionaire is on tonight. ABC. Brad Paisley, Clayton Kershaw are in the hot seat. The series premiere of The Shards. It's a drama. This is on Hulu, FX and Hulu. It's a drama about a serial killer going after a group of privileged L.A. prep school seniors in the 80s.
1: I've seen previews for this. That whole like story and genre doesn't really speak to me, but from the previews I've seen, if I see it on, I don't know if I would necessarily turn the channel. I might give this a shot.
0: All right, here you go. The series premiere of Sterling Point is on Amazon. Ella Rubin stars as a woman who finds romance and unearths hidden family secrets when she inherits her grandfather's mysterious island in Canada. Okay. Star Wars Visions presents The Ninth Jedi, Disney Plus, Japanese anime.
1: That could be fun.
0: It's about a girl's quest to find her father. Fourth season of Ted Lasso.
1: Yeah.
0: Apple.
1: Mean Spoken Out Fiancé already have plans to watch it this
0: week. Well, there you go.
1: Oh, speaking of Apple TV, there's a show that we found over the weekend called Lucky that's very good. Check that out.
0: On Amazon?
1: No, Apple Plus.
0: Oh, Apple Plus.
1: Okay. Or Apple TV.
0: Oh, okay, very good. Lucky.
1: Yes.
0: What's it about?
1: It is about a heist gone wrong.
0: Oh, okay.
1: Mm-hmm.
0: All right, you heard about the guys doing this downstairs. You've heard about the guys doing this downstairs. There's an all-female race going on now. It's the Tour de France Femmes. And yet again, another performance-enhancing controversy. These women aren't they're not, you know, doing the Lance Armstrong thing. They're not being accused of juicing. They're being accused of stuffing, as in their bras.
1: Huh.
0: Supposedly, a larger balcony can give a cyclist an aerodynamic advantage.
1: Is that right?
0: Yes, and rumors began circulating that some of these girls are utilizing extra padding for that purpose. You know, the guys did that downstairs. Remember, I mean, the guys were doing that. I don't get it. There are rules, I guess I should have said, against clothing modifications, but barely enforced. Yesterday, officials promised to do closer inspections to make sure the ladies aren't misrepresenting themselves. I know a lot of guys out there going, how do I get that job?
1: Right. Uh-huh. You pervs.
0: Yeah. I don't know. And ladies and gentlemen, 31 days till Tennessee football. And here's a shocker. Carrie Underwood will perform the show open for Sunday night pro football before the 14th straight season. Yeah.
1: She has been waiting all day for Sunday night.
0: Sunday night, September 13th, NBC and Peacock. Wow. 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
2: Scattered showers and thunderstorms are in the forecast with downpours possible. High temperatures will be in the upper 80s. From the WVLT First Alert Weather Center, I'm meteorologist Megan Desmal.
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1: Not.
2: Oh.
3: That's something. Leonardo DiCaprio and Jeff Bezos launching a $200 million initiative to save endangered species.
2: Oh, okay. All
3: good right. For them.
2: Yeah, about time you did something good with your money, y'all.
3: Instead of crashing a rocket into the moon. Or that's not the other guy.
2: Yeah,
3: that's the other billionaire.
2: Yeah, that's the other billionaire.
3: Yeah, okay. Yeah, the buddy. A suspicious individual with a gun in his car and just walking around a golf course arrested at Rancho Palos Verdes golf. You have to say it that way.
2: Oh, do you?
3: Rancho Palos Verdes in Sunday in California. The president was supposed to be there last night. I don't know if he showed or not. I don't know what happened. But probably not good. Tom Selleck refuses to engage in politics. He said he doesn't want to alienate half the country. But he called Trump a mixed bag as a president. Pretty good description. You know, I don't want to spoil anything, but sources are saying now that Spider-Man would never be able to afford his apartment in real life.
2: That thought did cross my mind while I was watching
3: Spider-Man.
2: Brand New Day.
3: It's like, boy, it's a great place.
2: Yeah, the apartment he had and some of the tech and toys he was using. It's like, between all the crime fighting he's doing, what job is he pulling down to have this pad, this spider pad?
3: Where's the cabbage come from, Spidey?
2: Still a good movie. Go see it.
3: You said you're going back this week?
2: Schedule isn't going to work out for me to go back and see it this week, but I'm definitely going to go see it again. Right. Probably more than once.
3: Okay. Two more stars from Brendan Fraser's original Mummy trilogy have signed on for the upcoming sequel.
2: Yeah.
3: That's like Jessica Fletcher. Everywhere she goes, there's murder, she wrote. You ever notice that? And everywhere Brendan Fraser goes, hey, mummies.
2: I'm fine. You know what? I'm fine with that. Those Mummy movies are fun.
3: Are they?
2: Yes.
3: You know, I've never seen one.
2: You should.
3: I probably
2: try do. Watching something other than Gunsmoke, Papa.
3: I do. I watch Have Gun Will Travel.
2: I'm and sure they're so show. I
3: watch,
2: different,
3: too. I watch my crime shows, too.
2: Uh-huh, yeah. It's okay to venture outside your bubble.
3: Oh, I know.
2: You just don't.
3: I watch cooking shows, too.
2: Okay.
3: No details yet about the TED Talk that David Lee Roth and Alex Van Halen had. But there are pictures floating around. Spotify just hit 300 million premium subscribers. Everybody wants to be a PD, man. Everybody wants to pick their music. It's not great for radio. Just saying. The Eagles are extending their Sphere residency through January. You know, Landon, you and I talked about this earlier. A lot of retired guys we know, they're either at the McDonald's or the Hardee's, or the golf course, or somewhere every morning drinking coffee, because they don't want to be home.
2: Just want to get out of the house.
3: I think that's what the Eagles are doing. They're just old now.
2: But I guess when you're as famous as the Eagles are, going down to the local Hardee's is like, aim a little bit bigger.
3: Go tour.
2: Yeah, right.
3: The 60th anniversary edition of Frank Zappa's debut album, Freak Out, will have 105 tracks.
2: I feel like somebody should have stepped in and been like, all right, Frank, love the enthusiasm, but let's trim some of these off.
3: Oh, Frank had a bunch of songs. I mean, none of them really got any airplay.
2: Yeah.
3: I love Muffin Man. There's a lot of songs I liked that Zappa did. Zappa is one of the most underrated guitar players in the world.
2: But does he need 105 tracks on an album?
3: We don't know. He did.
2: I don't think him being alive or dead has anything to do with the question I just asked, Phil.
3: But it could.
2: I love Metallica, but if I saw 105 tracks on an album, I'd be like, there ain't no way in hell I'm getting through the end of this thing.
3: Not in one sitting. The Los Angeles Dodgers now have a pitching rotation that costs more than the entire payroll of 19 other MLB teams.
2: The Cubs beat that pitching staff last night.
3: Right.
2: They did. Yep.
3: Yeah.
2: Yep.
3: Brock Lesnar. WWE, UFC, CBS, NBC, whatever.
2: Yeah, he's currently with the the World Wrestling Entertainment Organization.
3: Okay. All right, very good. He has announced his retirement.

0: Really? Is that the way it works?
1: Yeah, until WWE/TKO throws a bag at him and he comes back. So, yeah. By the way, All Elite Wrestling Dynamite on 8 o'clock tonight, TBS. Yeah, okay. Check that out. Hashtag All Elite.
0: Landon likes his wrestling.
1: I do, and I don't like WWE.
0: He likes half-naked men just sweating and stuff.
1: Hitting each other with folding chairs.
0: I'm not here to judge.
1: Mm-hmm. Continental Cup starts tonight on Dynamite.
0: Do what?
1: The Continental Cup tournament.
0: Oh.
1: Mm-hmm. Winner goes on to face John Moxley for the Continental title at Wembley. It All In. It's going to be fun. If you like wrestling, you need to watch AEW.
0: I don't know. Burger King. I like Burger King. I hadn't had one of their charbroil whoppers in a long time. Burger King always smells great if you're outside it, you know, cooking out there. Burger King cannot call itself Burger King in Australia because there's a small restaurant that owns the trademark.
1: Shut up, really?
0: The Australian locations of Burger King are called Hungry Jack's.
1: That ironically feels more appropriate for Australia.
0: Maybe.
1: For some reason,
0: yeah,
1: it just does.
0: I understand what you're saying, yeah. Oh. Mm-hmm. Well, I tell you what, I'd like to throw some shrimp on that charbroil Barbie there. Coming up in Stupid News, Naked Dining and Birthdays and More coming up. Stay here.
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18: Good morning. It is 9:30. Temperatures at 72 degrees with sunny skies in Knoxville. I'm Robin Jaffe for News Talk 98.7 WOKI. A man from Spokane, Washington has been charged with setting the largest of 3 wildfires in the region that is responsible for destroying at least 700 buildings.
19: 37-year-old Aaron Farinacci appearing in court.
10: court yesterday. The only words we heard from him were, "Yes, Your Honor." And then the judge asked for his birthday, saying March 10th, 1989. Now, the judge did say that they are going to go over all of the documents. He will make another court appearance on Thursday. The prosecution asking that they keep Farinacci in Spokane County and that the bond remain no less than $1 million. Also talking about, if he does make bond, that he is not allowed to reach out to any victims or any witnesses who are listed in the affidavit that has been posted. The judge agrees.
18: Wildfires have burned more than 10,000 acres so far and forced tens of thousands of residents to evacuate. A prominent North Carolina Republican congressman drops his reelection bid in the face of an impending ethics investigation.
19: Congressman Chuck Edwards, the Republican representative from North Carolina's 11th congressional district, is ending his campaign for a new term. Edwards' decision comes after a House ethics panel found substantial evidence, in their words, the congressman harassed female staffers. North Carolina's primary date has passed, and the GOP is now expected to pick a nominee quickly to face Democratic nominee Jamie Ager. The district is made up of the city of Asheville and surrounding counties in the western part of the state. Evan Brown, Fox News.
18: Greyhound says Knoxville will get a new dedicated bus terminal in East Knoxville with plans to open in early 2027. The company says the new facility will replace the current bus stop that's in Plantation Hills, which has faced years of criticism over the lack of seating, shelter, and restrooms. Greyhound says the project is now in the permitting and site improvement phase, will enhance passenger service and regional connectivity. Drivers in Knoxville should prepare for major traffic impacts this weekend as TDOT closes southbound James White Parkway for bridge repairs. This closure begins at 7 o'clock on Friday night, and it continues through 6 a.m. Monday morning. Several key ramps connecting James White Parkway, I-40 and I-275 will also be closed. This work marks the first of four consecutive weekends of scheduled closures. The National Weather Service has confirmed that two EF0 tornadoes touched down on the Cumberland Plateau. Both touched down during Saturday evening storms. One touched down from Bledsoe County into Cumberland County, while the second touched down in Fentress County just minutes later. Officials say that both caused mainly tree damage, with the stronger tornado producing winds up to about 75 miles per hour. Fortunately, no serious injuries reported. Dollywood Parks and Resorts is ramping up hiring ahead of its busy fall and holiday season. Hiring events are scheduled every Thursday in August. Positions are available across Dollywood's parks and resorts. Many applicants are hired on the spot. The company says employees can receive benefits, including free tuition, free meals, and competitive pay. For more information, you can go to our website, newstalk987.com. Currently, we have 74 degrees. Sunny skies in Knoxville. I'm Robin Joffe. 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
20: Scattered showers work into the forecast through the afternoon. A spotty thunderstorm is not out of the question, with downpours possible. You'll see higher likelihood for some rain chances as you're heading closer to the Great Smoky Mountains. As we're heading into your Thursday, we'll see a repeat forecast with slightly higher chances of rain. For the WVLT First Alert Weather Center, I'm meteorologist Megan Desmal.
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4: Lolo Jones, 44, Olympic runner, bobsledder. Mesmerizing abs. 44, Jesse Williams. No relation. Don't think. 45, Dr. Jackson Avery on your Grey's Anatomy. Terry Clark, 58, country singer. Jonathan Silverman, Weekend at Bernie's. I think of him. 60. Today, Patrick Ewing, NBA legend, is 64 today. Maureen McCormick, Marsha. On the Brady Bunch, is 70 today. Whoa. Yeah, I mean, National Underwear Day. Guys, celebrate today by putting a fresh pair on. Good for you. Good for you, my brothers. This date, 1861, Abe Lincoln, Abraham, signed the first federal income tax into law. 3% tax applied to all incomes over $800. This date, 1914, the first electric traffic lights were installed in Cleveland. Yeah. This date, 1962, Marilyn Monroe's housekeeper discovered Marilyn's nude body in the bedroom of her Los Angeles home. Her death ruled a possible suicide. OD'd on barbiturates, sleeping pills. You know, in 1964, this date, Mel Brooks married Anne Bancroft. They were married until her death in 05. They had four kids. Max Brooks is a guy who wrote World War Z, if you're into that.
5: That wasn't nearly as funny as his dad's movies.
4: I will say this. Spaceballs. The new one? Is that what they're going to call
5: yep.
4: it? Or the next one, the new one? Look forward to that.
5: Mm-hmm.
4: Yeah, it's Mel Brooks, genius.
5: Yeah. No other way to describe him. Well, there are several other ways to describe him, but genius is the correct way to describe him.
4: And I think, you know, certainly in real life, he was all about smiling, laughing, and making people feel good around him. And certainly translated that into some of the funniest movies that I've ever seen. I can tell you that. Yeah. By the way, tomorrow, Farm Worker Appreciation Day. Tomorrow. Hiroshima Day is tomorrow, too. And National Fresh Breath Day. Need a mint. It's time for stupid news.
7: Well, you gotta.
27: Stupid news! Stupid news!
4: They say if you're, you know, public speaker, whatever, you imagine everybody naked and all that. And if you're a nervous waiter, this could be the place for you. There's a place called Class Soiree Steakhouse. And guess where it is? You know it. It's in Florida.
28: Duh.
4: Dang right. It offers naked dining the first Monday every month, or nude, as they say. Now, it's not something you could actually walk into. They sell tickets specifically for the, quote, nude dining experience. $250 for men, $150 for women, $300 for couples. And I guess, true, you know, I guess you don't want to be, I guess $250 for men because they're thinking creepy guys would go there by themselves.
5: Yeah, that logic just, tracks.
4: Yeah.
5: Cool.
4: Okay, anyway.
5: Uh-huh.
4: It looks like a quite intimate restaurant, 20 to 30 seats, dim inside. So it's not like you're going to be gawking at others. It's not going to stop guys. The staff, fully clothed and respectful, it says right here. And you cannot see into the restaurant from the outside. Oh, my goodness. I mean, I've come up with a lot of names like Harry Queen and just, there's, yeah, I wouldn't spill soup on my lap. That's, woo. But you know what? That's the state it would happen in, right?
5: Without a doubt.
4: I mean, that's it. I mean, that's the state it would happen.
5: I mean, that or Nevada, Vegas.
4: Maybe, yeah, I didn't think about that, yeah.
5: But, I mean, Florida, number one with the bullet.
4: Oh, yeah. Ladies and gentlemen, they say there are no dumb questions. Well, somebody on the text line said it much better than I. May not be any dumb questions, but there's some dumb people.
5: Amen.
4: BuzzFeed rounded up a bunch of these. Where people were asked questions so dumb that, yeah, I would imagine it, when I lose faith in humanity daily, but I would think it would. Here we go. Here are some of the examples. Someone asked a below knee amputee, so how long till your leg grows back?
5: Oh, my gosh. Oh.
4: A fishing captain on a boat in the ocean. A boat in the ocean was asked, what elevation are we at? No dumb questions. There's dumb people. How do you think they get the mashed potato inside the French fry? A girl learning to drive asked her instructor, do you really have to check your blind spot every time you change lanes? No.
5: Well, at least she asked before she, you know, just got out there on her own.
4: Now, I can say, Rachel, when she was like four or maybe five, I don't know how old she was, I was watching Andy Griffith or something, and she's on my lap. She goes, Dad, is that how it was when you were growing up? And I mean, what are you talking about? You know, no color. She thought everything was in black and white, and was weak kid about that I grew up when the world was. Yeah, black and white. I like this one as good as any of them. An American was visiting Alaska, and the woman went around looking to exchange U.S. dollars for Alaskan dollars.
5: Oh, my gosh.
4: Dumb questions. So, for the Louisiana Purchase, how did they get that land all the way over here from France?
5: Big old boat, that's how.
4: Oh, I'd say several. Styrofoam under the, you know.
5: Right, yeah.
4: No dumb people, but dumb questions. Is it possible to fax cash to another person? Someone on a cruise boat asked, what time does the midnight buffet start?
5: It's a great question. Nobody really knows.
4: No. Now, a lot of times you get there a little early, nobody in line, you know. They're not open yet. I know we're in line. Yeah. We're just here. And we're no saving place.
5: Yeah, right. Yeah.
4: Up. Lady on oxygen in a wheelchair. I'm hungry. A person used voice commands to set the temperature in their car. Friend riding shotgun was amazed and said, was that for indoors or outdoors?
5: Oh, my God. Now, you got to pay extra for the outdoor commands. Yeah.
4: To control the temperature. A couple of good news stories this morning. A Wisconsin man named Ernie came to the rescue for a Detroit rock band, the Autumn Kings. We're driving down a rural highway following a performance at Rockfest, and their van broke down. It needed 2 days of engine repairs, but the group only had 10 hours to make it 500 miles to the next show at Michigan's Upheaval Festival. So Ernie came to the rescue, handed over the keys to his Ford Explorer so the band could finish their tour dates. That is a trusting man. That is a trusting individual. All right. Great to have you on the Phil Show. 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We'll be back.
20: Scattered showers and thunderstorms are in the forecast with downpours possible. High temperatures will be in the upper 80s. From the WVLT First Alert Weather Center, I'm meteorologist Megan Desmore.
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0: year was 1968, and the country was disillusioned by the bloodshed that was staining television screens. Martin Luther King Jr. and Robert F. Kennedy were assassinated 2 months apart. Riots engulfed city streets. Thousands of Americans injured and killed as a result of the Vietnam War. By August, Democratic delegates assembled together in Chicago, trying to model unity amid their party's convention. But the message would be overshadowed by chaos as anti-war protesters flooded Grant Park and Michigan Avenue, demanding an end to the conflict in Vietnam. Police responded with tear gas, with mace, and beatings with billy clubs. Journalists and cameras captured the disruption. Five words echoed from the broadcast: the whole world is watching. For more, go to foxnewspodcast.com. I'm Bill Hemmer, Fox News.
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5: Tomorrow on the show, we talk about the Travis Wagner car show in Powell. Why do it upright? I mean, they got like, it's become a big deal. Really big deal. So we'll tell you about that. Hey, got a lot of stuff, you know, getting ready for the weekend. And I think, are we going to start Friday with Tyler Evans? 31 days, a month. Till football. I just don't know how it happened. But
6: yeah, they're practicing, right?
5: Oh, yeah, they're in practice. Yeah.
6: I do not miss the Tua days.
5: No, don't miss that. Don't miss eating salt tablets and all that stuff. No,
6: we had salt in the Gatorade.
5: Oh, yeah, yeah.
6: We did a lot of dumb things back then, thinking they were the right things to do.
5: We did a lot of stuff like camp out the night before a practice, drink beer.
6: Well, that's... Yeah, that's smart.
5: Dumb. Rundle, you puke, fat boys.
6: Well, we'd be out there practicing, and you'd have like 1 3-minute water break in the middle of the whole. Now it's hydrate all the time, which is what you should do.
5: And they got fans and air. I mean, even in high school.
6: Yes.
5: It's of course now we sound like
6: the old guys.
5: We sure do.
6: Back in my day, we got 3 minutes to get water, and that was it. Toughened you up.
7: Yes, sound. Like the old guys.
5: All right. I don't know if you heard this or not. I was reading flight attendants. You know, you get on an airplane. And they're not, you know, they're there going, hi. Or they're greeting you.
8: Hello.
5: Hey. Hey. They're not doing it to be friendly.
6: Well, that's a blanket statement.
5: No, well, what they're doing is they're assessing you. They're checking to see if you seem drunk, sick, or otherwise... In your case, Bob, problematic.
6: The above.
5: Yeah. By the way, today's prize for Yarbrough Miles, today's prize for your Marlboro Miles is a fanny pack with that's been, you know, it's got glitter on. It's really nice. Tomorrow, I think, is a marijuana leaf on a mirror from the fair.
6: Not AC/DC logo.
5: Is it? Okay. Yeah. Well, I didn't know. But remember now, collect your Bob Yarbrough Miles. For all of the, this stuff is absolutely great.
6: There was a time I could have given you the AC/DC mirror from my own collection. No longer, but I had them all back in the day, man, from the fair.
5: Okay. I think we are probably better off knowing that. Say, Bob, what's on the broadcast today?
6: I'm going to be drunk, sick, and problematic the next few hours.
5: That's what I like about you.
6: That's one thing I'm going to be doing. Audio brunch, not too distant future, social interactions. All right, this is a pretty funny clip coming up. Dudes being dudes today. We're a unique breed, man.
5: Dang right. It's a dang national underwear day. I hope you got a clean pair on, Bobby.
6: And the day before elections here in Tennessee, we'll look at where some of the candidates stand on the Tennessee topics of choice.
5: Where the hell all of them stand on spam calls?
6: It's not one of the topics.
5: I don't care.
6: I would assume they're against it.
5: I don't care.
6: I'd assume they're against it.
5: But can't something be done?
6: What kind of phone you got?
5: I don't know.
6: What is it, iPhone, Android?
5: No, it's one of them, Hemorrhoid.
6: Android?
5: Yeah. It's a Verizon. It's a Vernon.
7: Would somebody mercifully just end this?
6: I'm
5: having too much fun. Ladies and gentlemen, Landon Doe, the best producer in the business, by the way. Robin in the newsroom, Pete with traffic. What can I tell you? My name is Phil Williams. I love you. Nothing you can do about it. See you tomorrow.
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18: A lot of the big Democratic donors that don't like the radicals, they're now beginning to walk with their feet. 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But top DNC officials are working to stack the deck against potential DSA candidates in the presidential primaries. The Democratic National Committee has set up a challenge for the DSA, scheduling their early 2028 primaries in states like South Carolina and Virginia and New Mexico. Well, why are they bypassing Iowa and screwing Iowa over in the Iowa caucus? Why are they bypassing the Live Free or Die state of New Hampshire?
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20: Good morning. It is 10 o'clock. The temperature is now at 77 degrees. We have sunny skies in Knoxville. I'm Robin Joffe for News Talk 98.7 WOKI. Los Angeles authorities recently apprehending a suspect carrying multiple firearms and ammo, and it was near a golf course owned by President Trump.
21: It was on Sunday here at the Trump National Golf Club that police did arrest 38-year-old Janine John Tooley. Last Friday, Secret Service were doing their security assessment here at the course in preparation for last night's fundraiser. They noticed a suspicious guy walking around with an earpiece taking photos and video of the security setup. He left, then came back on Sunday, ID'd himself as a State Department individual on a security detail. The feds smelled something rotten. And they called the sheriff's department. Deputies found a 16-round magazine, which is illegal here, in his pocket, loaded with deadly hollow-point bullets. In his car, they recovered a .45 caliber pistol, another loaded magazine.
20: Authorities also searching the suspect's home, where they say they found more firearms and notebooks containing concerning statements. In an unrelated incident, a Knoxville man has pled not guilty after a federal grand jury indicted him on 22 counts for allegedly making threats against President Trump, the FBI director, Sheriff Tom Spangler, and KPD Chief Paul Noel. Prosecutors say that 44-year-old Gary Lee Williams used TikTok to post threats between January and April of this year. Williams remains in federal custody pending this trial, and that trial scheduled for October 6th. Fire investigators have determined that an accidental malfunctioning heating and air conditioning unit caused a fire at Overcoming Believers Church on Harriet Tubman Street. Knoxville Fire Department officials say that July 27th fire was largely contained to the dining area. Damage was significant. No injuries reported, and church leaders say that ministry and community outreach programs will continue during restoration efforts. Knoxville City Council has authorized the Knoxville Police Department to move forward with plans for downtown surveillance cameras. KPD wants to install 6 cameras around Market Square, Gay Street, and Crouch Park as part of its real-time information center. Police say the cameras will not use facial recognition or license plate readers. They will just be used to help solve crimes. Funding must still be approved by the Downtown Knoxville Alliance before installation can begin. Senate Republicans scrambling to pass another attempt at a reconciliation package in order to prevent a government shutdown later this year. The package is reportedly worth about $95 billion, about $73 billion going to the U.S. conflict with Iran, $12 billion in farm aid. Florida Senator Rick Scott emphasizing that the chamber needs to pass this legislation before going on their summer recess on Friday. He tells Fox Business's Mornings with Maria there are several priorities he is specifically pushing for.
1: We have to get this done before we leave town. We've got to get the budget done. We got to make sure we don't shut down government. We've got to get Todd Blanch confirmed. We've got to make sure we get election security done. And there's other things we'd like to get done, but those are my priorities to get done this week.
20: Zoo Knoxville is giving the public a chance to help name its 2 newborn red panda cubs. Supporters can purchase a raffle ticket through August 14th. It's going to be a chance to submit a name and win a behind-the-scenes experience with the zoo's Red Panda Care team. The male cubs were born June 7th. They're part of Zoo Knoxville's nationally recognized Red Panda Conservation Program. We have more information, including how you can get your raffle ticket, on our website, newstalk987.com. A Florida restaurant is giving diners an opportunity to have a meal completely in the nude, giving a whole new meaning to strip steak.
13: Class Soiree Steakhouse in the city of Hollywood is going to be offering the naked dining experience on the first Monday of every month. The chef told news outlets that he got the idea for the stripped-down dinner after a nudist group rented out the restaurant and ate totally in the buff. The prefix meal includes appetizers, hors d'oeuvres, a surf and turf dinner, and a champagne toast. When diners enter the restaurant, they're given a robe and at the table a seat cushion and a lap towel. Guests will have to dish out $250 if they're a man, $150 if they're a woman, or $300 if you're a couple. City of Hollywood officials say the dining experience is legal because the restaurant staff will be clothed. Gianna Gelosi, Fox News.
20: Currently, we have sunny skies, 77 degrees in Knoxville. 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
22: Showers and thunderstorms are working into the forecast with spotty coverage. Not everyone will see rain today, but if you do get caught in a thunderstorm, downpours are possible. High temperatures for the day will be in a mixture of the upper 80s. We'll continue to see those rain chances as we're wrapping up your work week and heading into your weekend. From the WVLT First Alert Weather Center, I'm meteorologist Megan Desmal.
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7: Ladies and gentlemen, may I now present a cultured, sophisticated man about town. Hit it!
6: And a big old howdy to you all back on Yarbrough here on News Talk 98.7. You know we're on till noon today, folks. Bob Yarbrough here. Jennifer Johnsy back in the driver's seat. Good morning to you, my friend.
24: Good morning.
6: Robin Joffe, hello to you as well. And a big old good morning.
20: Good morning. Good to have you back, Jennifer.
6: Yes,
20: thank
6: it is.
20: Thank you. Did you get some rest?
24: Yes, I did.
6: I hope you did.
20: I'm it's not sure, like she's been busy or anything.
6: Sure you needed that rest.
24: I certainly did. I
20: how did it go?
24: It went very well. Thank you for asking.
6: Oh, I got it on my to-do list right here.
24: Okay.
6: One other thing I've got on my to-do list right here is thank you. Many of you have supported me through Operation PC Load Letter these past few days. Jennifer doesn't know what that is. Robin knows. 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
20: So they fixed it.
24: Load letter?
6: Yeah. Okay. I don't know who they is, Robin, but it is seemingly fixed.
20: Okay.
6: Yes. Jennifer, we have new printers around the building.
24: Oh, yes, we do. Right. Okay.
6: And the past couple of days, Monday especially, couldn't get the printer just had a red light on it and it wouldn't print.
24: Was it beeping too, or just the red light?
6: There was no beep.
24: Oh, that's good, I guess.
6: Just a red light. I don't know. It wouldn't print. So I had to digitally go through my show notes. And then on top of that, on Monday, the water cooler jug was empty. So it was just a mess on Monday.
24: You said it's just because I wasn't here.
6: Yeah, that didn't help. And then yesterday, I go to print, and still, everything's jacked up. So PC Load Letter, Operation PC Load Letter. From Office Space, yeah.
24: Oh,
6: yeah.
24: Okay.
6: Ladies and gentlemen, listen.
24: He has paper.
6: Printer back up and running.
24: All
6: here.
24: Is right with the world.
6: Third floor, Cumulus Knoxville. Thank you for your thoughts and prayers and all the support. We have brought Operation PC Load Letter to a successful conclusion. Till the next time. Hey, CreepyCon, man. I saw the videos. I saw the photos from the convention center. It looked like two thumbs up. You tell me, Miss Organizer of CreepyCon.
24: Yeah, it went really, really well. We're pleased overall. There's always internal stuff going on, but from the outside looking in, I was super proud of it for our 10th anniversary.
6: 10th anniversary.
24: Yeah, we worked hard, and it showed, and the people came and supported it. And same thing, I was looking through Facebook, you know, and all I saw was stuff from CreepyCon and people smiling and having a good time. And so I am just pleased.
6: Oh, yes. Good. Mm-hmm. Okay, so it was every bit as successful as it appeared to be on social media.
24: Yes.
6: Well, that's not always the case. So yeah, I'm glad to hear from you that it was a hit.
24: We'll see when all the bills come in if it was a success. But on the outside, it was a success. You gotta
6: do the math here. Okay, so might we see CreepyCon 11?
24: 100%. No. I've already started working on it.
6: Oh, baby. Yep. Uh-huh. 100%, she says. Yeah. CreepyCon. I know, man. That's what it says it is. You had a tell me about Vincent Price's daughter.
24: She was neat, and she had this little dog, Allie, that was with her, and she was like a little emotional support dog. I totally get it. Anytime I felt stressed out, I would just go over there and hang out with Victoria's dog.
6: Wait, Robin, did you just catch that little slip in right there?
24: What?
6: It's not Vincent Price's daughter. It's Victoria. Victoria.
2: Yeah. Oh. I got her number.
6: First name basis. All right.
24: I will tell you one of the highlights that was sort of unexpected. And we have this Greg Carney and the K-Town Zombies. And they perform Thriller every year on our stage. And they are amazing. Okay. Well, they saw her and fell apart. And
6: I bet.
24: They did the dance in front of her.
6: The whole
24: her
6: Thriller
24: table,
6: dance?
24: The whole thing. Woo. She recorded it, loved it. There were some tears. I was like, oh, because they were overwhelmed. And, you know, because they obviously are super fans of her father.
6: Yeah.
24: And then she had that memory. And so it was a really cool thing. Aww. It was like a little zombie flash mob on the floor. But it was really neat to see. And I was thankful I was there to witness it. I was running around like a crazy person.
6: Oh, man, that does sound cool.
24: Some diva celebrities.
6: Love it. So when they perform Thriller, how do they cover the Vincent Price portion of that song? Do they do it themselves? Do they even do it? Do you know?
24: No, they don't. They don't sing. I mean, like the guy, Greg Carney, who plays Michael Jackson, will lip sync during those times.
6: Oh, I got
24: you.
6: So
24: nobody's really lip syncing the Vincent Price laugh. In fact, I would not recommend that to anyone, because no one
6: you can't do it.
24: No,
6: that's right.
24: I don't even try. Just let it be.
6: Well, if you try, just know that you will fail.
24: Right. Everybody be like, no.
6: Yeah.
24: No.
6: Nice effort, or maybe not nice effort, but don't do that again.
24: Right. Right.
6: Tell me about Guar. Friday night, Mill and Mine.
24: I had the
6: folks. Let me just set this
24: time.
6: Up real quick. Okay. If you don't know who Guar is, they've been around for decades.
24: Yeah.
6: Just hard rock and roll, and these costumes and outfits that make Kiss look like they're wearing, you know, cheerleader uniforms, right?
24: Yes. Okay. They're monsters.
6: Ooh,
24: yeah.
6: It's amazing.
24: That I really kind of went into it with just an open mind, and I had the best time. I was up in the mezzanine. There was no way I was going to be down on the floor.
6: Yeah.
24: They were spraying that red. It's supposed to be blood, but it's not. You know, and people wear white t-shirts, you know, to see who can get the most red on them. And people were taking pictures and posting it just covered in this red spray. And it was just funny. It was funny and it was fun, and just everybody had a blast. So
6: I love it that, you know, with events like Guar, the concert, and then the CreepyCon. I mean, hey, it's just all about having a good time.
24: Absolutely. 100%.
6: Yeah.
24: That really is. It's so much fun. And these people come up with these amazing costumes, too. It is crazy what these people design and create and show up with, you know.
6: Do fans of Guar attend their concert? Do they dress up in big, you know, bodacious costumes like that? Or mostly the T-shirts,
24: not
6: like
24: for
6: you
24: the
6: said?
24: Concert, but they were at CreepyCon at the convention.
6: Oh.
24: There were several that came. You know, one of the highlights too, I got my picture with Guar, you know, and I'm like this, you know, in the middle of these huge costumes and stuff. I was like, y'all ain't gonna believe this.
6: Is that on social media?
24: It is.
6: I gotta go check that. Yeah. I've not seen that.
24: I'll share it over on my my radio.
6: So,
24: page
6: folks, too. That's I'm guessing just Monday and Tuesday. You just chilled.
24: I just had to sit. Yeah. I mean, I
6: decompress.
24: Run. Yeah. You know, I walked probably 60,000 steps.
6: Holy
24: over
6: moly,
24: those
6: man.
24: Days. Right. Didn't even lose 1 pound. So mad.
6: Well, that's Noelle. I mean, you needed the calories to you know, fuel those 60,000 steps.
24: I know. And well, it was, yes.
2: But I understand what you're saying. It's like, dang it, if I did this much work, it's a pound at least.
24: I know, right? It's mentally and physically exhausting. So I take those 2 days off because I would have been pushing all kinds of crazy buttons had I been here on Monday, Tuesday.
6: Oh, look over there. Landon added a new hotkey. I want to get your reaction to this. Do you know about it?
24: No, I saw it.
6: Okay, hit it. Just go ahead and hit it.
24: Okay. Oh, where's my mouse? There we
5: go. I plead the fifth.
24: You know what it says on the hotkey in here?
6: I do. PLDAFIF.
24: Plead the fifth.
6: So you have no idea where that's from or why we even have it as a hotkey now, but it's... I just wanted you to know there's a new hotkey over there that you can have fun with anytime you want.
24: All right. Okay, thanks.
6: If anybody says anything stupid on this show, which is pretty frequently, honestly, you just...
5: I plead the
6: yes,
5: fifth.
6: Yes, there you go. You have settled right in to the purpose of that new hotkey, all right? So way to go, Jennifer, and welcome back.
24: Thanks.
6: Dudes being dudes today.
24: Okay.
6: I'm here to tell you, I own it. I'll accept it. I'll let you in on it. Yeah, dude, we sometimes are just, we refuse to grow up a lot of different ways. We're just kind of stupid and ignorant in a lot of different ways. We embrace it. So dudes being dudes coming up today here on Yarbrough. I want to get into the tomorrow's the election. Okay, so we got the gubernatorial race underway, and so Democrats, Republicans will be choosing their candidates. And I wanted to focus on three Republican candidates that seem to be the front runners according to the polls. I want to talk about the polls next hour. I want to talk about the topics. I want to talk about what they seem to be focusing on through their TV and radio campaigns. And then some other topics they've
2: I think I need to leave or not comment.
6: There's a couple of topics.
2: I think I need to not comment. It's what I need to do.
6: Well, here's what you need to do, Robin.
5: I plead the fifth.
6: Yeah, that's right. That's what you need to do. As a matter of fact, maybe I need to fall in that same category with this whole topic. Yes.
5: The fifth.
24: Children.
6: Oh, you're so glad
24: you're
6: to be back
24: children.
6: With a new hotkey, aren't
24: I have
6: you?
24: Missed you guys, yes.
6: All right, so that'll be in the 11 o'clock hour. I just want to go through some of the things. Two topics that I'd say, why aren't these topics part of the main focal point of these campaigns? And then I've answered my own question. I'm not saying I agree with it, but I've answered my own question. So we'll get into that in the 11 o'clock hour. The past few days, Jennifer, Nourish Knoxville has declared it restaurant week here in the area.
24: I heard something about that.
6: Okay. So we've had a quick question each day dealing with restaurants. Day one was who had the best pizza.
24: Who was it?
6: Oh, Big Ed's got a lot of votes. Mm-hmm. Dopo got a lot of votes. So many different pizza places around East Tennessee.
24: Sure.
6: And I think the ultimate answer is that... there's no such thing as bad pizza. Some's better than others, but there's no such thing. And I totally agree. Even frozen pizza, you throw in the oven. Yeah. I'm like, bring it.
24: In a fix, yep.
6: Maybe not even in a fix. I mean, we think back to the school pizza.
2: Those little squares with the
6: terrible.
2: Crunchy cheese.
6: It was horrible. But I'd gobble it up right now if it was sitting in front of me.
24: It was great when we were kids.
6: Yes.
24: But yeah.
6: Oh, you don't want it today?
24: I absolutely want it today.
6: Okay.
24: Yeah, but I know it's not going to be as good.
6: It's not good.
2: No, yeah, it wouldn't.
6: So yesterday we had
2: dessert.
6: Best desserts.
24: Okay,
6: got a lot of great results. Oh, Litton's, all kinds of desserts from Litton's was on there. Just a lot of different things. And I don't want to just do the, you know, the most obvious ones. And maybe, certainly pizza was obvious. Dessert, eh. What do you think we ought to do today? Best what in a restaurant? I've got an idea here. I'm just not convinced it's going to just go over like gangbusters. And I want folks to respond to this.
24: I had two thoughts.
6: All right, two thoughts. Okay, Jennifer, you had thoughts of what? Best what?
24: Best burger.
6: See, I thought burger, and I thought, well, that's just, that's

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1: How tall is this guy?
2: He feels like it sometimes.
1: Yeah, he's a big one. He's a big one that works hard. All right, what should we do? What should we do?
2: Gosh, there's so many choices.
1: I'm
2: with Robin Bistek. Might be good.
1: God, man. You guys are coming strong on the text line, man.
2: Let them decide.
1: So here's what we'll do. There's only been one topic you guys have texted in that has received multiple votes.
3: What's that?
1: So let's go with that one.
2: Okay.
1: And it's best appetizer.
2: Oh. Ooh, okay. That's fun.
1: Yeah, best appetizer. Okay. And then I will take the other recommendations under consideration for the remainder of this week. So best appetizer at a restaurant in East Tennessee, 865-656-8255. You know you respond just about anything that deals with a restaurant. We're going to put you on, folks. Mm-hmm. We're going to read your text, all right? 865-656-8255. Let's get some good news up next here. Those same numbers, if you've got some good news to share with us, it's Tell Me Something Good. We'll do it next on Yarbrough and News Talk 98.7.
4: Scatter showers and thunderstorms are in the forecast with downpours possible. High temperatures will be in the upper 80s. From the WVLT First Alert Weather Center, I'm meteorologist Megan Desmall.
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0: 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In Nashville, a police lieutenant saved a man from jumping off a bridge by using patience and three very simple words. This happened in Nashville, folks. Lieutenant Mike Hotz responded to reports of a man on Victory Memorial Bridge. That's just north of Nissan Stadium, to give you a little location there. And the man on the bridge appeared ready to jump. So instead of rushing in, Lieutenant Mike calmly introduced himself, offered to talk to him, drawing on his experience as a military combat veteran and a former crisis negotiator. He told the man he wanted to help him through what felt like the worst day of his life. The lieutenant promised he would not try anything sudden and then asked the man for a handshake, and the man accepted, stepped back from the edge, walked toward the officer. Lieutenant Mike then said these three words: I love you.
1: Wow.
0: Right? And then he followed it up with, it's going to be all right. And then the two shared a hug, and that was that. The man was then safely taken into the care of first responders and counselors. The lieutenant said a quiet prayer of thanks and hopes the moment encourages others to reach out and check on people who may be struggling. I will tell you this, you know, dudes being dudes, I got that coming up in a few minutes here. Dudes are goofy, and we own it. We accept it for the most part. I have noticed that throughout getting older in life, dudes will tell other dudes, I love you, man, more and more and more. Is that just a me thing, or is that kind of dudes in general?
1: I think dudes feel like they can be emotional now, whereas before you couldn't.
0: I don't disagree. Mm-hmm. And I think it's also a little bit of, we understand how precious these friendships are, and we understand how precious life is the older you get. Mm-hmm. And you want to make sure these special people in your life understand you love them. Yeah. Now, In the lieutenant's case, he said, I love you. Now, if dudes being dudes, we don't say that. We go, I love ya, Y-A, brother.
1: Love your brother.
0: Or dude.
1: Yeah.
0: Or man.
1: Dude.
0: Right. We do dude it up a little bit.
1: Yeah. I love you. It could be misunderstood.
0: It's not, I love you. It's, I love you, man. Love you, brother. Love you, dude. We dude it up. Did you see a movie as a child or teenager that still impacts you today? And I know a lot of you are going, well, Smokey and the Bandit for you, Bob. Well, I love it, but it doesn't impact me today.
2: We just know every word of the movie.
0: Exactly. Robin, same way. We quote it. A movie that impacts you today, that you, I don't know, maybe you learned something from it. It makes an impact. It made an impact on you that you saw many years ago.
1: So many. Okay. Just one is hard.
0: Yeah, mm-hmm. Yeah. For me, Rocky, the Rocky movie series, I know a lot of you are going, oh, boy. Yes. But, you know, I always, I mean, you learn pride in that movie, right?
1: Endurance. Respect, all the things.
0: Yes, belief.
1: Yes, all the messages, the underlying messages were there, too.
0: Yes, yeah. Yes. It's a love story. It's a lot of things, man. Mm-hmm. So, for me, Rocky was one of those. Emily Morrison saw the classic movie Jaws as an 8-year-old and was terrified.
2: Yeah, that'll make you stay on the water for a minute or
0: well,
2: two.
0: Well, not Emily. She was so scared of sharks after watching Jaws back then that she thought they would eat her at some point in her life. I'm going to die at the hands of a shark. I think many of us thought that after seeing Jaws, right?
2: Yeah. Well, heck yeah.
1: I ain't going in there.
0: So instead of letting the worry grow, her father took her to the library to learn facts about sharks. And the more she discovered about these predators, the more she fell in love with them. And that curiosity led her to become a marine biologist.
1: Really?
0: Talk about changing
2: like
0: your
2: George
0: life.
2: That's neat.
0: Not like George. The sea was angry that day, my friends. Like an old man returning soup at a deli. You got to get to that episode, okay. Jennifer, right? It's one of the best ever.
1: Okay.
0: George, the marine biologist. You will know when you see that episode of Seinfeld, okay, this is what they were talking about. Anyway, Emily became a marine biologist. And that gave her the chance to have encounters with sharks in person many times. Yes, the movie Jaws shaped her life in many ways. So each encounter with a shark left what turned out to be a lasting mark, literally. Every time she would have an encounter with a shark, she would get a tattoo.
1: Okay. Any specific kind or just
0: sharks tattoo?
1: Okay,
0: shark tattoos. And now she's got 108 shark tattoos.
1: Wow.
0: One for each time she's come face to face with a shark. And now this impressive collection has earned her a place in the Guinness World Records as the woman with the most shark tattoos.
1: Mm-hmm.
0: That's a very specific
1: yes, it is. Yeah.
0: But she's got it. So, Emily, way to go. And this is kind of a...
2: So I'm thinking about that baby shark thing that Landon plays to bug
0: through. Yeah, we're not playing. This is kind of an odd tell-me-something-good story, but I think it's interesting nonetheless. Contact lens wearers. I'm contact
2: that
0: lens.
2: Would be me.
0: Yeah, Robin, Jennifer?
1: Used to be.
0: Used to be? Okay. Researchers in South Korea have developed contact lenses that can fix their own scratches.
1: Really?
0: Uses ultraviolet light. It's a soft hydrogel material, and it repairs small surface damage in less than an hour when exposed to UV rays at a very specific wavelength. This process works by breaking and reforming the sulfur bonds in the polymer, which allows the material to reconnect and even smooth out the scratches.
2: Interesting.
0: I get the dailies.
2: That's what I do now.
0: So
2: it's
0: this
2: easier.
0: Yeah. Do you wear them more than one day?
2: No.
0: Oh, I wear them out, man.
2: I'm afraid to because my eye doctor said, no, you just throw them away.
0: Yeah, mine told me the same thing, but I squeeze as much life out of them as
1: I can.
0: Yeah,
1: I used to, too.
0: Yeah, yeah.
1: I had them, and then I got LASIK, and then the LASIK wore off after a bazillion years, and then I had to go and have an astigmatism, so they're two different.
0: Ah.
1: I could not make that work. I could not have the two different lenses. It was driving me
0: really?
1: Crazy.
0: Oh, really? Mm-hmm. Oh, that's what I've got.
1: So just glasses.
0: Yeah. Well, if you have contacts and they get torn or scratched, technology could replace those contacts eventually. Still a few years down the way, but still interesting.
1: That's cool.
0: Nonetheless.
2: Well,
0: there you go.
2: Monthlies, I would. I mean, you took them out every day, but I would make those last more than a month.
0: My dailies are weekly, even multiple weekly. You're going to get an infection, Bob. Yes, I'm aware of the risks. All right. Donna, good morning. Welcome into Yarbrough. What's up?
3: Good morning.
0: Hi.
3: So I've been trying to call in for a couple of months to tell y'all something good.
0: Okay, good.
3: And that is that Wokey Talk Radio was great enough to answer my call to win the Eagles tickets from Maine.
0: Okay, right.
3: And so I did. And Wokey. It had, not only was, well, that's what I call it. Anyway, everybody's like, oh, that's funny because it's conservative. I said, yeah, that's true. But anyway, so I went to that concert, and the people at the Vanderbilt University where that concert was held were the kindest, nicest, accommodating people that I have ever been to a concert with.
0: Huh.
3: And it was the most beautiful night, and it was the most wonderful concert. So I just wanted to call and say, you guys did good.
0: Oh,
3: thank you.
0: Thank you. I'm glad you had such a great time. I'm glad you won those tickets, and it is a great concert. It's pretty.
3: Yeah.
0: They sound phenomenal still.
3: Oh, yeah. And my sister flew in from Denver to go with me, so.
0: Oh, what a night. What a night. And
3: it was awesome.
0: It was at Vanderbilt's football stadium, yes?
3: It was.
0: So
3: it
0: outdoors,
3: was.
0: Yeah.
3: It was amazing. Yes.
0: Donna, look forward to you winning some more concert tickets, and I'm glad you got those. Thanks for sharing that with us.
3: Yeah. Well, I just want to say thank you, and you guys did real good.
0: All right. Appreciate you so much. Thank you, Donna. Have a great day.
3: Thank you.
0: All right.
3: Bye.
0: Appreciate you. Good news brought to you here on Wokey.
1: Don't do that anymore.
0: Okay, we're finished with that. We're not starting that. News Talk 98.7. WOKI. We're not.
2: Mark calls it week.
0: All right, good news. 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
0: Back here on Yarbrough at News Talk 98.7. Sure have a beautiful day happening in East Tennessee. So glad you're with us here on News Talk 98.7, WOKI. All right, so Nourish Knoxville Restaurant Week. Today we're doing best appetizers. What do you got? 865-656-8255. Jane says onion rings at Stock and Barrel in the Old City.
1: Never had those.
0: I haven't either. Best I've ever eaten, she says. Let's see. Bill goes with the Wild West shrimp at Longhorns.
1: Oh, boy.
0: Haven't had those.
1: I like the Pizza Rockefeller at Aubrey's. It's an appetizer technically, but I get it for a meal.
0: What is that?
1: It's like a crispy tortilla thingy with like a spinach dip and chicken and jalapenos and tomatoes.
0: It's kind of a pizza.
1: It's kind of a pizza, but it tastes nothing like a pizza.
0: Pizza Rockefeller?
1: Pizza Rockefeller.
0: Okay, mm-hmm. I just wanted to make sure it wasn't connected to the oysters Rockefeller.
1: I think it's got that same base, but no fish.
0: Okay.
1: The spinach, you know, whatever that is. Yeah.
0: deviled eggs at Scrambled Jake's, says Angie. Did you get some deviled eggs?
1: We did not get those. I saw them, though. I will try them eventually.
0: All right. let's see. Some of your suggestions. Fried green maters at Green Tomato Grill in Mooresburg, Tennessee.
1: Where's Mooresburg?
0: That's from Ron. here to tell us where Mooresburg is Robin Jaffe.
2: Not a clue.
0: Okay, never mind.
1: They have good fried green tomatoes. I want to go.
0: It's near Rutledge and Bean Station.
1: Oh, okay.
2: Okay.
1: I know where those are.
0: Part of East Tennessee. Yeah.
1: It's so pretty out in that area.
0: Yes, it is. It is. Tisha, blue crab crispy rice at the Kennedy on Gay Street.
1: Okay.
2: That sounds good.
0: I've been to the Kennedy. It's a great restaurant.
1: I went once. I want to go back. There was so much I didn't get to try.
0: Yes, like the blue crab crispy rice.
1: Mm-hmm. Gonna get that next time.
0: You know, we considered doing the atmosphere, best atmosphere. I put the Kennedy might be up there on the atmosphere, you know?
1: That was a cool place.
0: Yeah. Mm-hmm. And I would also say, here we are. We're not doing atmosphere, but here I am going down that road.
1: It was important to you. You should pursue this.
0: And maybe I should. I'll get everybody all out of whack and confused there. We'll save it for another day. Outback's Bloomin' Onion. Is that the GOAT of best appetizers?
1: I think so.
0: Been around for so long.
1: Totally. It's famous.
0: Handmade cheese sticks with ham, Spring Creek Tavern.
1: Repeat that. What?
0: Handmade cheese sticks with ham.
1: Yes, please.
0: Okay, at the Spring Creek Tavern in Hot Springs, North Carolina.
1: Oh, I've never been to Hot Springs. It's on my bucket list.
0: Is that just across the state line?
1: Yeah,
0: I don't know.
1: It's not far from here. We just got to go.
0: Just got to do it.
1: Mm-hmm.
0: Let's see here. The Diet Bloomin' Onion at Outback.
1: What?
0: I can't imagine there's a diet version. No way.
1: I guess
0: way.
1: Maybe is it not maybe, deep fried? Maybe it's baked or something?
0: Let me see if he's just being sarcastic. Diet Bloomin'.
1: They don't have a Diet Bloomin' Onion.
0: Yeah. I think you're being sarcastic. If so, sarcasm just doesn't go through text. It doesn't always make it. But if there's a Diet Bloomin' Onion, I don't know about it.
1: Well, I tell you this, when you find out how many calories the Bloomin' Onion has in it, you won't get it that much.
0: How much?
1: Like 1,500 to 2,000 calories.
0: Oh, my goodness.
1: I don't know how many servings come in a Bloomin' Onion, but yeah, it's really bad.
0: Well, the idea is not to eat the whole damn thing.
1: Why not? Well, I couldn't if I tried.
0: That's a great question. I don't have an answer for you. Robin has a question for you, Robin. Nixon's Deli, Kingston Pike, which location closing their doors?
2: Yeah, Kingston Pike location right down the street. Apparently they've lost their building.
0: Well, we need to find the building.
2: We need to find, they're looking and they're trying to stay in this area, but
0: was there a Nixon's Deli right over here at one point?
2: Colonel's Deli.
0: No, there was something right across us in the strip mall where Long's Drugstore used to be.
2: Oh, Long's.
0: Right across.
2: Oh, no, that was. Oh, what was that?
0: That was a Nixon's, wasn't it? It just vanished one day.
1: Oh, it was Lenny's.
2: Lenny's, thank you. That's what I could not make the name of.
0: Yeah, Lenny's. That's what it was.
1: Yeah, Lenny's just disappeared. I love their hot pepper relish.
2: Well, there you go. Long's is still open. I mean, it's still available.
0: Oh, so you
2: just move into there.
1: Nixon's, hello, Nixon's.
2: Just move into where Long's.
0: That would wreck us.
1: I know.
0: Because, I mean, that's walking distance.
2: Exactly.
0: Like, easy walking distance.
2: Hey, that's a good idea.
1: Yeah. Come on, Nixon.
2: Nixon's people.
0: But the Long's drugstore is not set up as a, I mean, it's got the restaurant area, but it's a drugstore.
2: You can go in and revamp it how you need it.
1: They can make it work. You can do it.
0: All right, Robin, there's your answer. Thank you, Robin, for answering that. Let's see here.
2: But, yeah, there's a lot of Kingston Pike businesses in the last 2 weeks that are like, bye.
0: A lot of restaurants.
2: So you got Denton's Building, Palm Tree. There's a lot of places Nixon's could go.
1: Hopefully they'll find them.
0: Okay, so I want to tell you this. I've mentioned this before, and I don't have an exact date. But Bo Connor is with Connor Concepts, mm-hmm. All right? They have a lot of the different restaurants around here, very successful. And I've reached out to him, and I want him, because all these restaurants are closing, and I've always wanted to have Bo come on the show here and talk about the restaurant industry. I think it's fascinating. Well, I first got in touch with Bo. He texted in the day we were, do you guys remember when we were talking about the Grady Regas recipe for cheese toast.
2: I absolutely remember that.
0: And we were thinking, okay, it's this and this and this. And he, Bo, got a chef to pull out the actual book with the recipe.
1: Really?
0: And he texted in the recipe. And I said, we got to get you on, talk about the industry one day. And so now with all these restaurants closing, I've reached out. He's traveling. He's out of town for a little bit. So a couple of weeks down the road, we're going to have Bo Connor in.
1: He's a busy guy.
0: He's busy. He's enjoying life, but he still has so much knowledge about the restaurant industry.
1: That'd be great. How's fun?
0: It's not easy to run a restaurant, folks, of any type. Those margins are razor thin. Yeah. By the way, if you want the recipe for that old cheese toast.
2: That stuff was like crap.
1: Where is it? Okay. I've never had Facebook.
0: I'll tell you right now, and then you can. I got it right here in front of me. You ready?
1: I'm ready.
0: All right, jot this down.
1: Okay.
0: Wheat hoagie bread.
1: Okay.
0: Of course, you cut the bread. Melted margarine.
1: Okay.
0: And then you mix up these cheeses, Colby Jack, Parmesan. You chop up some fresh parsley.
1: Mm-hmm.
0: And I think at the time we were discussing this, a lot of folks were saying there was some ranch seasoning of some type. No ranch.
1: Interesting.
0: No ranch. Okay. Wheat hoagie bread cut, margarine melted, and then Colby Jack Parmesan mixed, and then chopped fresh parsley. And that's the recipe. There you go.
1: You like and toast it?
2: Oh, yeah.
0: Yeah. Throw it in the oven, toast it up. There's your Grady Regas cheese toast recipe. You,
2: so
0: my friends, are welcome. Mm-hmm.
1: Thanks.
2: I miss Grady's.
0: And then we'll get Mr. Bo Connor on down the road here.
1: Okay, he can share some more recipes.
0: Yeah, maybe so. Maybe so.
2: I bet Riga's Red Velvet Cake.
0: Well, that'd be complicated. That'd be like the old, the Instagram. It looks this way, but your version is a disaster.
1: The fails.
0: Yeah.
1: There's so many of those.
0: The red velvet cake fails. It's a glob. It's a red glob is what you end up with. Okay. All right. In the not too distant future, it's Audio Brunch, and we'll do it next here on Yarbrough and News Talk 98.7.
10: Scattered showers work into the forecast through the afternoon. A spotty thunderstorm is not out of the question, with downpours possible. You'll see higher likelihood for some rain chances as you're heading closer to the Great Smoky Mountains. As we're heading into your Thursday, we'll see a repeat forecast with slightly higher chances of rain. For the WVLT First Alert Weather Center, I'm meteorologist Megan Dusmall.
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1: Oh, baby, Gypsy Rose. Cinderella.
2: Love it.
1: That's a blast from the past.
2: Yeah, love
1: man.
2: That song.
1: They opened up for Whitesnake back in the 80s.
2: Oh, but that was fun.
1: Oh, my goodness.
2: I saw him with somebody. I can't remember. At the Civic Coliseum a million years ago.
1: Oh, we went, my dudes and I, we went to see Whitesnake and Cinderella at Humphrey Coliseum, Mississippi State. Mm-hmm. And then like a month or two later, they played the Mississippi Coliseum down in Jackson. So we cruised down there, man. Whitesnake was hot at the time.
2: I bet that was a blast.
1: It was great. Aww. Cinderella was awesome. Whew. Unexpected little boost there to my endorphins.
2: You're welcome.
1: Jennifer, thank you.
2: I'm just solidifying my job for the future.
1: Yeah, she's coming back strong with the bumper music. A couple of days off, and here she is. All right, best appetizers, and I'll get to audio brunch. Mary says the Philly cheesesteak egg rolls from Firebirds. I've never had it, but that sounds delicious.
2: I've been there one time. I think we did order those. They were good.
1: Philly cheesesteak egg rolls. Rhonda says the Bloomin' Onion at Outback. No competition for that. Yeah, Pizza Palace onion rings in there. I think the Bloomin' Onion's probably, you know, we can retire it as the champ of appetizers. It's restaurant week, Nourish Knoxville, and we're asking for best appetizers. All right, let's get to audio brunch. This is in the not-too-distant future, folks. This, what you're about to hear, could be how humans interact socially when we depend on artificial intelligence to answer just about everything. So let's be careful. Let's be aware of this, okay? Here is... Here is... hang on, because it's coming. Here is today's audio brunch.
3: Hey, how's it going?
4: A cashier has asked me how it's going. How do I respond?
5: Keep it short and light. Try something like...
4: Good and you?
3: He said good and you. What do I say to that?
5: Perhaps offer to assist him with something like...
3: Are you looking for something I can help with?
4: What items am I collecting?
5: The items you should collect depend on your needs.
4: What are my needs?
5: Needs can vary, but the most common are health, food, shelter, and companionship.
4: Do you have companionship?
6: What aisle is companionship in?
3: Companionship is never in the same aisle twice. Some days it's with the bread, soft and warm. If you can't find it, ask the person stocking the shelves. Half the time, they're looking for it too. Fred, ask Fred.
4: Fred? Where?
6: Where is Fred?
3: I'm not sure where Fred is. Could you provide more details or context?
4: A man has asked me about details and context for the whereabouts of a man named Fred who can help me find companionship, which is an item I need for my collection. What should I say?
5: A person asking for the whereabouts of a Fred who can help them find companionship as an item for a collection could be a coded way of discussing human trafficking.
4: Oh my God, should I call the police?
5: Yes.
4: How?
5: Dial 911.
4: Please. Help me. Help me.
7: No problem. Can you please provide me with the address at which you're experiencing this emergency?
4: What's the address?
3: What type of address? A business address? An email address?
4: Do you need my email address?
7: Do I need...
1: I love this. It's at this point, everyone involved has reached their ChatGPT limits and must either now upgrade to ChatGPT Plus or wait 3 hours. So if we're AI and everything, folks, that's what it's going to look like in the not too distant future.
2: That was
1: interesting. It was interesting. Yes. Manipulate the artificial intelligence to just about any point that you want it to conclude, you know? All right. When we get back here on Yarbrough after Robin's top of the hour news, dudes being dudes. I got a couple of text messages about this, so I'll share those with you as well. And then next hour, I want to kind of get into just a little bit. Tomorrow, we got the elections happening here, and three Republicans on the GOP side of things running for governor. They seem to be the front runners in all the different polls. But do you know where they stand on the issues? No sound bites, not doing that, but I have gone back and researched, and I want to share with you where they stand on the issue. There's two things that I was looking for that really aren't that prominent, and so I'll get into that as well. I think I found out why they're not that prominent, but I also am not sure that I agree with the reasons why they're not that prominent. Have I confused you? All right, we'll decipher it all and hopefully clear it up when we get back here on Yarbrough following Robin's News on News Talk 98.7.
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14: Good morning. It's coming up on 11 o'clock. Temperatures at 83 degrees with sunny skies in Knoxville. I'm Robin Joffe for News Talk 98.7 WOKI. A man from Spokane, Washington, has been charged with setting the largest of three wildfires in the region that's responsible for destroying at least 700 buildings.
15: 37-year-old Aaron Farinacci appearing in court yesterday. The only words we heard from him were, yes, your honor. And then the judge asked for his birthday, saying March 10th, 1989. Now, the judge did say that they are going to go over all of the documents. He will make another court appearance on Thursday. The prosecution asking that they keep Farinacci in Spokane County, and that the bond remain no less than $1 million. Also talking about if he does make bond, that he is not allowed to reach out to any victims or any witnesses who are listed in the affidavit that has been posted. The judge agrees.
14: Wildfires have burned more than 10,000 acres so far, have forced tens of thousands of residents to evacuate. Tensions remain high in the Middle East as the U.S. and Iran try to reach a peace deal.
16: The Israelis are conducting new airstrikes against Hezbollah in southern Lebanon after what were described to Fox News as severe ceasefire violations. This does come as President Trump says he believes a deal with Iran could be reached as early as today. In an interview with Fox News, the president said that talks happened all day on Tuesday and that things are looking very good. The focus remains on the Strait of Hormuz, a critical international waterway that handles roughly 20% of the world's oil and LNG trade. CENTCOM released a statement saying the southern route through the Strait of Hormuz remains free and open. Talks also continue between Iran and Oman, aimed at reaching an understanding on control of the strait.
14: A Knoxville woman has pleaded not guilty to federal money laundering charges tied to an alleged COVID-era unemployment fraud scheme. 62-year-old Amy Fields was indicted by a federal grand jury on charges of conspiracy to commit money laundering and money laundering. Prosecutors say that fraudulent unemployment benefits from multiple states were deposited into her accounts, then later converted through Bitcoin ATMs. Fields faces up to 20 years in prison if convicted, her trial set for October 6th. Sevier County voters will choose a new mayor tomorrow for the first time in 48 years. Republican Brian McCarter and Independents Mark Mundo and Crystal Lee Whaley are competing to succeed longtime Mayor Larry Waters. He's retiring after nearly five decades in office. The candidates have focused their campaigns on growth, infrastructure, housing, and the impact of tourism. And polls will open at 8 a.m. in the morning. They close at 8 p.m. tomorrow. Election officials are saying that all voters will receive a general County election ballot, regardless of your party affiliation. And voters must bring an approved Tennessee or federal photo ID to your assigned precinct tomorrow. And several precincts here in Knox County do have new polling locations this year. Officials are also urging absentee voters to hand-deliver mailed ballots to designated post offices by 4 o'clock tomorrow if you have not yet mailed them. An explosive device has been found at an airport in Germany where a plane was forced to divert after being hit by a mystery object.
17: This investigation is being handled by officers who specialize in extremism and counter-terrorism. A drone carrying an explosive device was spotted in a cargo operation area at Leipzig Airport in Germany overnight. German news outlet Bild reports it was seen near a Ukrainian aircraft. A detonator inside was found to be defective. Officers say a second unidentified object also collided with a cargo plane that had just taken off from the same airport. The plane was diverted to Hanover, where minor damage was detected. Jonathan Savage, Fox News.
14: Drivers in Knoxville should prepare for major traffic impacts this weekend as TDOT closes southbound James White Parkway for bridge repairs. This closure begins at 7 p.m. on Friday night. It will continue through 6 a.m. Monday morning. Several key ramps connecting James White Parkway, I-40 and I-275 will also be closed. This work marks the first of four consecutive weekends of scheduled closures. Greyhound says Knoxville will get a new dedicated bus terminal in East Knoxville that plans to open in 2027. The company says the new facility will replace the current bus stop in Plantation Hills, which has faced years of criticism over the lack of seating, shelter, and restrooms. Greyhound says the project is now in the permitting and site improvement phase, and it will enhance passenger service and regional connectivity. Currently, we do have sunny skies here in Knoxville. It is 83 degrees. The Yarbrough Show will continue in a moment. I'm Robin Jaffe on your station for news and talk in East Tennessee. 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
18: Showers and thunderstorms are working into the forecast with spotty coverage. Not everyone will see rain today, but if you do get caught in a thunderstorm, downpours are possible. High temperatures for the day will be in the mixture of the upper 80s. We'll continue to see those rain chances as we're wrapping up your work week and heading into your weekend. From the WVLT First Alert Weather Center, I'm meteorologist Megan Desmal.
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24: 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Hit it!
1: Back here on Yarbrough for hour number two, News Talk 98.7. It is back to school time. Mercy. Jennifer Johnsy's back in. It's good to have you back, my friend.
2: Good morning.
1: Robin Jaffe handling news. Did you guys ever get excited about going back to school?
2: I always did. And about a week later, I was over it.
1: A week?
14: Yeah, about like that, yeah. I mean, it was always fun to go get new clothes and see your friends. And like, she said, maybe about a week. You're like, okay, I'm done.
1: And then the reality set in. You're like, okay, this is for the birds.
2: Yeah. I know my son's excited. We went and did a little shopping yesterday.
1: Oh, cool.
2: It was nice.
1: What? I mean, just the friends, seeing the old friends you know, that you missed during the summertime, I guess.
2: Yeah, it's nice to know he doesn't dread it completely.
1: What grade's he going into?
2: He's going to be a junior.
1: Okay.
2: Mm-hmm.
1: Back to school. Knoxville's tomorrow, Robin? Knox County?
2: Monday.
14: The 10th.
1: Monday, okay.
2: Monday, half day, and then
14: what's
2: they
14: with
2: go
14: the half day?
2: After that. I think it's sort of a get-it-together day. Like, okay, here we are. We're doing this. All right, now go. And then Tuesday, all right, here we go.
1: Well,
2: I don't blame them.
1: You know, as a parent, and back in the half-day school days, it was complicated. Mm-hmm. You got to get them there on time in the morning, and then you got to figure out how to get them out a half-day later. And I'm like, okay, this doesn't work.
2: I do not miss those days. My son's driving now, so I'm lucky. But
1: oh, my goodness.
2: Man, I hated that. Or when they do the half early Wednesdays and late arrival Tuesday and whatever this was and that was. I'm like, oh, my God. Structure is very important to me. I know.
1: Follow the clock.
2: I get it. I know they have their reasons. But as a parent with a job, yes, it's very difficult.
14: Yeah, it kind of boogers up parents.
1: Mm-hmm. Yeah. Well, now that he's driving, boy, your independence has been restored.
2: I know. I'm sort of free, but also your heart's out there driving around on the street. Mm-hmm. So it's a whole new level of concern.
1: Plus, it's a little sad.
2: It is.
1: It was for me at the same time, but it was nice in many ways. But there were days, especially in elementary and middle school, primarily elementary school, where we'd be driving. It was a short drive to the school, but it would just be this huge argument by the time we got to the school. Why? Did you experience that too?
2: Well, I only had one, but there were days like where he was super crabby or something, and it was like a 3-minute drive to the school, and we'd already had like 4 fights.
1: Yes, yeah. Yes. They would get out of the car, and suddenly you're in stone silence. Your ears are ringing because it's so silent. I'm like, what just happened?
2: You having 2 girls? Woo!
1: I would spend the time driving home, taking deep breaths, going, what did we?
14: What just?
1: Yes, I don't even know what.
2: That?
1: I don't know.
2: Hormones,
14: Bob. Girls. I was gonna say girls. It was girls.
1: Blame it on the girls.
14: So now, did your kids, when they turned 16, were they wanted to go get their license, or did you have to make them?
1: One was wondering how she could apply for a hardship license at the age of 15.
14: Okay.
1: All right. I'm serious.
2: Haley.
1: And the other is like, if we go get it, cool. All right, we'll do it. When she finally did it. Yeah. They were 50. 50-50. Yeah.
14: There's some kids now that I know of that they don't care. They don't want to go get it. They don't care. Mm-hmm. I know somebody's 18 because their parents finally said, look, you're going to college. You need a license.
1: Yeah, that's a little late, I think. I'm not so sure 16's the right age either, but it depends on the kid. But yeah, I had one who was ready to think she was ready to drive at 14, and the other would probably still be, you know, letting us cart her around it. At 20, if we would, but she finally, no, she got her license, and but she was no hurry, but the other was definitely in a hurry. Dudes being dudes. All right. These are just a couple of things I found on social media that I kind of think are funny. I'm like, yeah, I get that, man. That's a guy for you. It's what we do. All right. So this is just one of them. You know, the fantasy football or fantasy baseball, basketball, whatever it is, right? I used to do this year. It just takes too much time and ultimately, I just got to where I don't care. I don't. Hey, man, you know your starting quarterback's not playing this weekend. They have an off weekend. Yeah, I don't care. So I said, if I've got that much apathy, I don't need to be in this. But anyway, the fun thing that's come out of these fantasy leagues, and you're getting ready for your football fantasy. I know these drafts are going to be going on soon, right? But the thing that's really starting to come out of the fantasy leagues is the last place finisher and their if you finish last, you have to go do whatever it is. It might be, you know, wear a ballerina skirt down Market Square or what. They just find these crazy things to do. And I saw this. This guy finished last place and his punishment. He had to go out and join a threesome on the golf course. of strangers that he didn't know and play the full round. He couldn't say a word about what he was doing. He had to play the full round with an imaginary golf ball.
2: Wow. Just join three random strangers.
1: Yes. And tee up an imaginary golf ball, put on his glove, get his real golf club, do everything, line it up, take the swing, act like he's watching it.
2: Just serious as the day.
1: Pick up the tee, go to the next one, swing the club again. Never actually hitting a golf ball, couldn't say a word about it.
14: I need to see the faces of the three other people. Oh,
1: nobody wanted to say anything to him. They look at him like
2: happening?
1: He's... Right. I mean, they're like...
14: They're looking for somebody with a net to come get him.
1: Yes.
2: They're coming to take me away.
1: Yes. Dr. Demento, right? Dr. Demento days. I remember that. All right. Another dude being dude is this one. I can't believe this happened, but this guy went to the L.A. Rams practice. All right, we're getting ready for preseason NFL football, and of course the teams are all practicing. He somehow dressed up like a quarterback, had everything head to toe, including the color of the jersey. The quarterbacks wear like red jerseys so nobody hits them. And he somehow got onto the field with the team as a quarterback and was actually able to take a snap during the scrimmage, 11 on 11. So Harry... He is. He's first off, he's not even the size of an NFL quarterback, right? He's not big. He's not fat or anything.
2: He's scrawny.
1: He looks like, yeah, but he's not. I'm probably my height, like 5'10"-ish.
2: Okay.
1: He takes the snap, and of course, they're coming at him from all directions. He has no clue what the play is or what anybody's doing, and he's scrambling around trying to do it. I think it's hilarious. This guy got onto the field with the LA Rams. Only guys do this kind of thing. And through the years, guys have dressed up in like NBA uniforms and blended in on the warm-up session.
2: NBA?
1: Yes. I don't know. There's one, I can't think of his name, but this one guy used to go try to do this at baseball games, basketball games, and he was successful in many of them. He would dress up in the uniform and get out there and take part in the warm-ups. And all the players are looking at him like, who the hell are you? Man, we don't recognize you.
14: New trade or something?
1: He took a layup on the NBA game.
14: Oh, gosh.
1: Sean's got a dude being dudes thing for us, hooking up with a few other drivers on a road trip. Like if you're traveling somewhere, you know, you got those cars that are part of your little convoy. Do you women do this?
2: You mean like strangers going to the same place?
1: Well, you don't know where everybody's going, but you're with each other for 30, 60, 100 miles, and you swap who's the lead car, you know, this.
2: Well, sure, yeah. I've done that
1: before. Oh, man. No. We dudes know, man. We got three or four in our little dude convoy there that we'll never see again. And then when it's time to get off the exit, you might give them a little wave or something too. Like, appreciate it. You know, everybody takes the lead spot every now and then. So
14: that's funny.
1: I love it. Dudes being dudes. That's what that is, folks. So, all right. So we're going to get into the gubernatorial race when we get back here on Yarbrough. And some more of your text messages, best appetizers. It is a Tennessee restaurant week here. Nourish Knoxville has declared it as such, an 865-656-8255. 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
0: Scattered showers and thunderstorms are in the forecast with downpours possible. High temperatures will be in the upper 80s. From the WVLT First Alert Weather Center, I'm meteorologist Megan Desmond.
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1: 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Best appetizers around the region. That's one of our themes today. Let me hit a couple of these. Hit a phone call. Get into the gubernatorial race just a bit here. Dave wants to know where Outback gets those basketball-sized onions, and I don't know.
2: From Oak Ridge.
1: Well, you think they're nuclear infused?
2: It was always a joke. Anytime you'd come up with something big, you'd be like, "I was made in Oak Ridge." It's not true.
1: Scott, these are best appetizers in East Tennessee restaurants. Bacon-wrapped scallops, mango salsa at Bonefish. That sounds good.
2: Oh, yeah.
1: I tell you what, mango salsa might be vastly underrated.
2: I agree, because it just doesn't sound like it should be a thing, but it's quite good, actually.
1: And it's not a thing on everything. It's got its place. Fish, absolutely.
2: Yeah.
1: Lance wants the trash can nachos at Flavortown in Pigeon Forge.
2: Trash can nachos? Mm-hmm. Why are they called trash can nachos? I'm going to look it up.
1: Look it up. Get us an answer. And while you do that, I'll speak with Mr. Mike here. Good morning, Mike.
36: Hey, just on people posing for something they're not supposed to do.
1: Yeah.
36: There's this guy in Los Angeles, and it was an off-ramp that came up too soon, and all his friends were missing it because he's trying to give them directions. This is the late 90s. So what he did is he got the right color paint, the aluminum metal, the little white reflectors. He got a bucket truck and put Caltrans on it and had a work order that was pre-typed up. And he hung the sign up himself. And it stayed there for

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1: Are these, you know, it's all about how confident you are and your attire with whether you can pull off one of these things. I've seen multiple dudes wear like a construction vest. It's just, you know, they got the jeans and the boots and all the different things, but they've also got this like a worker's vest on and maybe a hard hat, and maybe they're carrying a ladder. Mm-hmm. And they can get in damn near any business they want to, like, just because they look the part.
2: Mm-hmm.
1: I think I don't have the guts to go try to do something like that.
2: Me neither.
1: Not going to do it.
3: Mm-mm. I knew somebody that did a concert that way.
1: Got into a concert, mm-hmm. looking official?
3: Well, just kind of dressed like the roadies that were unloading equipment. That walked in with a guitar case and kind of dressed kind of how they were. And they got backstage. It's somebody I used to work with in Nashville.
1: I love this.
2: Wow.
4: I'm with the band.
1: Come right on in. I'm with the band. I wonder how many times that actually works.
3: I don't know.
1: Yeah, but they had a guitar case.
3: He took his guitar and kind of dressed like the rest of those people that were, I guess he knew.
1: That's funny.
2: I could never be a member of security. I'd be like, okay.
3: Sure, go right in.
1: You're running a little late, but come on through.
2: Yeah.
1: That would be good.
2: Sure, I believe you.
1: Tomorrow, Election Day, Tennessee State takes another step toward choosing the next governor on the Republican side of the race. You've got Senator Marsha Blackburn, Congressman John Rose, State Representative Monty Fritz. They seem to be getting the most attention, seem to be the front runners on the Republican side in most of the polls. And if you pay attention to those polls, numbers released by the Blackburn campaign show her with a 17-point lead over Rose and a 20-point lead over Fritz. There was an earlier poll suggesting the race is much tighter. In this particular poll a few weeks ago, Blackburn held a 3-point lead over Rose and a 10-point lead over Fritz. You know I'm skeptical about any polls, okay? I'm skeptical about any of the polls, no matter what it relates to. And I've often wondered, why do we care about election polls? Do we care about election polls? And as much as I'm cautious about these polling numbers, regardless of the topic, whether it's elections or anything else, and elections, they do seem to serve a purpose. Candidates and their teams look at these polls deciding where to spend their money. And they target voters this way. What messages should they emphasize? Whether to adjust their strategy? Donors, activists, outside groups also watch the polling very closely. Money and volunteer energy often flow toward these candidates, and voters sometimes respond to these polls as well. Some people are more motivated to turn out if they think the race is close. Others may feel encouraged or discouraged by the numbers. Your person isn't doing well, so why bother going to the polls? Or it's close, I gotta go cast my ballot. It's a bandwagon effect that sometimes jumps in here as well. With the underdog sympathy sometimes playing a role in this. There is a purpose to the election polling, but speaking for myself, again, I don't pay much attention to these numbers when choosing a candidate at the ballot box, mainly because there are so many different ways to influence these polls, regardless of the topic. Be careful with how much attention you pay to any polling numbers. What we as citizens do care about, the day-to-day things that impact our lives, especially when you're talking about local races and state races. So where do these candidates stand on the issues? If you're paying attention to their radio and TV campaigns, their commercials, of which there are many, and as a beneficiary of one of these on a news talk radio station, I say thank you. Okay? Thank you. But in these campaigns, you're hearing Senator Blackburn standing up to government of China, protecting farmland, blocking Chinese influence, the sister city programs, the related threats to this, implementing an America First President Trump agenda at the state level, mass deportation of illegal immigrants, expanding school choice, public safety. Another focal point of her campaign is proposing the cell phone ban in schools from the first bell of the day to the last bell of the day, not just during the instructional time, as the current law now requires. Congressman Rose has centered his campaign on affordability, housing costs, property taxes, preventing Tennesseans, he says, from being priced out.

0: stopping China from buying Tennessee farmland, improving infrastructure, expanding rural health care access, and strengthening education outcomes with accountability. Core message of State Representative Fritz's campaign seems to be liberty and less government. And the key themes being sharply cutting state spending, and ending corporate welfare, eliminating the Education Freedom Scholarship, the voucher program, and removing the state grocery sales tax. Second Amendment protections and advancing a strong Christian constitutional framework. So on the Chinese government buying land in Tennessee, which again is part, it was for a moment, and maybe it still is in different parts of the state. Senator Blackburn had that really part of her TV campaign and radio campaign, and to a certain degree, so did Congressman Rose. But there's already laws in Tennessee that restrict certain foreign parties, including those linked to China and China, from buying agricultural land and other property in the state. So there's already a law in place addressing this. Now, perhaps Senator Blackburn and Congressman Rose are wanting to expand on that. I don't know. I'm not sure. I've looked at their websites. I didn't see anything that really kind of answered that question. But regardless, the Chinese government buying land in Tennessee, that is not something that is currently allowed. A few years ago, the state legislature got on board and they put in place laws that ban this. But there are two issues that I don't believe, well, they've commented on. They've not really made it a focal point of their campaign, but they have commented on it. And I got wondering, why aren't these candidates making this a focal point, or making it a point much beyond just a casual comment here or there about their campaigns? And I think I figured out the reasons why. I'm not so convinced that I agree with the reasons why, but I think I now know exactly why they're not making this such a big deal. It's a big deal to many of us based on recent conversations. I'll share these topics with you. Read your text messages and any phone calls we have at 865-656-8255. It's Yarbrough. We're back in a moment here on News Talk 98.7.
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0: All right, I got a couple of answers on one of our appetizer questions. Would you like to know?
1: Yes, I would. I like this topic.
0: I like the appetizer one. Best appetizers around East Tennessee. And so we had a question of where does Outback get those giant blooming onions? That was the question, and two of you have responded. Mark says Walla Walla onions from Washington State. Jay says the Outback blooming onion is often called a colossal yellow onion. Any produce distributor can get those.
1: Oh.
0: So I don't know.
1: Okay.
0: We'll find out. Cheddar peppers at Sonic, according to Bill, absolutely amazing. Keela says, Jennifer, glad you're back. Yes.
1: You.
0: Let's see here. Talking about the Oak Ridge joke. Why the blooming onions? I grew up in Oak Ridge. Her husband's played in several bands back when the nightclub was called Judy's. He was in a battle of the bands, and she used that same line, I'm with the band, to get in ahead of the line. They didn't ask if I was a member or anything. They just let me on in.
1: Nice.
0: I love it. All right, we'll get to more of those text messages before top of the hour. Micah, good morning. Welcome into Yarbrough. Micah, good morning to you, sir. Oh, Mike, are you there?
1: Sounds like he's
0: there. It sounds like it, but sometimes you lose the cell phone connection, and that's the sound.
1: He's probably talking, and we can't
0: hear. Yeah, yeah. All right, sorry, Mike, call us back if you'd like to. We would we'd love to get your call in there. All right, elections tomorrow. We're taking our next steps toward choosing a governor in Tennessee, and I sure hope the turnout is good. So far, the early voting is encouraging. 20% of registered voters have already cast their ballots during the early voting period and the absentee ballot period. So the number of early voters in Knox County is up already pretty significantly over the last time the governor's race was on the ballot. So that was 2022. And the early numbers in Knox County are up 65% over 4 years ago. And they're up 18% over 2018, which was the last time there was not an incumbent candidate running for governor. So early voting numbers, so far, so good. But, man, what's a good percentage of voter turnout that you go, okay,
2: 100.
0: Now we're getting there, 100. Yeah.
2: I would, never going to happen. Nice. But
0: 75%? What we go, man, that's great. We got
1: could get to
0: three
1: that.
0: Out of four. Yeah.
1: Mm-hmm. I got it done.
0: It's never been easier.
1: Event.
0: Yeah.
1: You
2: quick
1: have
2: question
1: to make
2: about
1: it a priority.
2: Something you said earlier.
0: Okay, quick question.
2: Is it not already a law in Tennessee that you can't have a cell phone in a classroom?
0: During instructional time.
2: That's what I thought.
0: During instructional time. So if you're in the classroom, mm-hmm. No cell phones.
2: I just know one of the candidates is running a commercial. But really hitting hard on that.
0: But no. It's Marsha Blackburn. Mm-hmm. What she's saying is different. She's talking about from the moment school starts to the moment school ends.
1: No phones.
0: No phones. As it stands now, mm-hmm. It's during classroom, instructional time. So if you're at lunch, you can have your phone currently. If you're changing classes, you can have your phone currently. She's saying when the bell rings in the morning to when the bell rings in the afternoon, no phones. That's the difference. Because mm-hmm. I wondered that too, and I mm-hmm. looked it up. That's the difference
2: okay.
0: there. Yeah. Two issues to me that seem to be hot button issues among us, the citizens, maybe not so much the gubernatorial candidates. And as I kind of went through this, I think I've realized why these issues don't seem to be getting more attention. They're local issues, maybe with some guidance from the state, but mostly these should be decided at the local level, a lot of folks think. Still, I'm interested in their thoughts about these topics. And here they are, license plate reading cameras and data centers. Are these not the two hottest topics in the state of Tennessee right now?
2: Especially those data centers, because there is a lot of controversy surrounding those.
0: Yes. Now, maybe we are just kind of isolated in our own little news talk bubble, and these topics get folks talking. These topics get folks to calling in and texting in. I'm not sure. License plate reading cameras, first up, these are devices that automatically scan and record the license plates of passing vehicles along with the time, the date, and the location, and other information about your vehicle. Supporters say the data helps locate stolen cars, track the suspects, investigate crimes. Critics say these cameras create a form of mass surveillance that records the movements of ordinary law-abiding people without a warrant. Hot debate with these cameras right now. Mm-hmm. Knox County, City of Knoxville have both said, all right, let's call a moratorium on these cameras. I think a year in both cases. And they're going to look over these cameras and see where we stand on them and figure out how to move forward. Senator Blackburn supports them as common sense, her words, public safety tool while balancing privacy. She says the data should be limited to license plate images that are queried only in connection with the crime. Congressman John Rose supports limited use with strong guardrails, no tracking of everyday citizens, limited data retention and audits, legitimate law enforcement purposes only, and a ban on selling or indiscriminately sharing the information. Monty Fritz opposes license plate reading cameras. He flat out says, nope, we don't need this. It's government overreach. And he has posted against them on social media, arguing that such monitoring is in conflict with constitutional limits on authority. He's the only one, Monty Fritz, that says, nope, we don't need them at all. The other two candidates, Blackburn and Rose, are saying, okay, they do have a place, but with certain limits. I think a lot of citizens, I'm speaking for you listeners, based on what you have told me over the past several conversations that we've had about these license plate reading cameras, you have told me you don't want your data being taken in public. You don't want your data being stored. You don't want anybody having access to your data. And I get it, man. I know when you say, okay, they're common sense public safety tools and that we can use these with strong guardrails. There's a trust factor here. There's a trust factor. You can have a government saying, yeah, we're going to take these, but they're going to be deleted in 10 days or 30 days, or well, your data's gone. It's not going to be shared. It's not going to be this. It's not going to be that. And you're not going to believe a word they tell you. So Monty Fritz, the only one that's come out and said, I'm opposed to these, period. Data centers. These are the machines that power everyday online services, cloud computing, streaming, artificial intelligence, website hosting. Some of them require significant amounts of electricity and cooling. Not all of them. There are data centers that aren't this. Some of them are noisy. Not all of them, but the ones who are 24/7, they're humming, man. They're making noise. Supporters say data centers create jobs and tax revenue. Critics say the jobs created are gone once the construction of the data center is complete and the consumption of water and electricity is simply too much. So where do the three top GOP candidates stand here? Senator Blackburn has said data centers can aid economic growth if placed thoughtfully and mostly as a local decision. Congressman Rose favors local control with possible state guidelines. State Representative Fritz rejects the push for more data centers in Tennessee and will fight to stop them. Senators Blackburn, Congressman Rose saying, let's leave this to the local governments for the most part. State Representative Fritz says, nope, we don't need these data centers. We're going to shut them down. So I think both of these hot topics are felt intensely at the local level these days and should be controlled at the local level. There is not a one-size-fits-all answer to the license plate reading cameras or the data centers. Maybe your community could use the tax revenue, whatever it might be, created by data centers. Maybe you've got a local plan for your community or your city or your town that has an area that data centers would absolutely fit right in, hum away 24/7 and not bother anybody. Each community is different. I don't know that we can blanket any of these topics across the state and have a one-size-fits-all answer to it. Now, having said that, doesn't mean that that's how these issues are going to play out. I know the state legislature is already looking at both of these topics. You know, they come back in session in January, and I absolutely know they're making the discussions happen right now about how do you feel about data centers? What should we do about license plate reading cameras? So it could make its way. It could make its way to the state level here. So even though I think it's going to be a local issue, or should at least be a local issue, doesn't mean it's going to be, depending on who your next governor is. And that's why I think it's very important to know where they stand right now. License plate reading cameras, Blackburn and Rose, yes, but with guidelines. Fritz is a solid no. Data centers, Blackburn and Rose, mostly a local decision. Fritz, no to data centers. That's where they stand on some of the hot topics. I've got some other topics and kind of where they stand on here that kind of maybe not floating under the radar, but things that you may not bring up and discuss too much. We'll get to some of those before we wrap it up today. Anthony, I knew you would be one of our callers today. I knew you would have some input on this. Good morning.
3: Well, you know me, I comment on anything, but you can't be a pig on the, a comment hog. Restaurant thing, Joe Rogan, that radio show, that news radio that Bill, he mentioned if no matter what the main course is, if the appetizer ain't right.
0: Well, you mean literally the appetizer and the main course. You're breaking up on us there, Anthony, but continue on.
3: There, but no, the governor thing, I mean, it seems like the same old thing, but you know, during the pandemic, there's a lot of things never apologized for, explained, and so really, and we have a
0: all right, Anthony, you need to walk to the next room or put some aluminum foil on your cell phone or do something, man. You're breaking up hardcore, brother. He gone, man. We lost contact with Anthony there. He was about to criticize the government, so you cut him off. No, he didn't, man.
1: His cell phone cut him off.
0: I wanted to hear from him for sure. Final segment here. I got text messages about both of these topics, and we'll wrap things up on Yarbrough next in News Talk 98.7.
4: Scattered showers work into the forecast through the afternoon. A spotty thunderstorm is not out of the question, with downpours possible. You'll see higher likelihood for some rain chances as you're heading closer to the Great Smoky Mountains. As we're heading into your Thursday, we'll see a repeat forecast with slightly higher chances of rain. For the WVLT First Alert Weather Center, I'm meteorologist Megan Desmal.
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0: just looking over some of your text messages. Charles, I'm perfectly fine with the data centers as long as they can provide their own resources. They suck up a lot of water, these cooling centers, and a lot of electricity. Now, I will think back a few weeks ago, and the name escapes me, and I'm sorry for that. But I was on location at one of our local businesses that was heavily involved in technology. It was through the Axiom Wealth Management.
1: Yes.
0: All right. And
1: hold on. Let me look at my notes.
0: Look at your notes. I absolutely want to give credit to this company. And they are involved in a lot of things going on in Oak Ridge. And one of the things they're involved with is nuclear energy. And folks, I'm on board with nuclear energy. I have ever since if you go in there and you look at nuclear energy and what it's all about, study it, understand what it is. It's clean energy. What about Three Mile Island, Bob? That's back in the 70s, man. Was it good? Of course not.
1: Oh, was it the TEC Technology for Energy Corporation?
0: That's it.
1: Yeah.
0: TEC.
1: You're welcome.
0: Thank you. Jennifer's notebook coming through in a pinch. TEC.
1: Apparently, I'm going to need a table of contents. It took me a minute to find that.
0: Right. It took you 30 seconds. That was fine. You got to it. That's the important part. So they deal with that. They're coming up with all these different innovations and everything. And one of the things they're coming up with, and I don't think it's too far down the road, is the ability to create nuclear power. You think you got to have these giant stacks. These nuclear power stacks, right? Mm-hmm. And then it's going to be this huge land grab. Man, that's the old way to do this. They are not that far from creating these small, almost, and maybe even portable nuclear power stations.
1: Yeah, it's phenomenal.
0: You've done some Oak Ridge work yourself, so you're probably well-versed on this.
1: I don't know about well-versed, but I heard about it.
0: Yes.
1: And it's very cool.
0: So maybe that's going to be the answer for data centers. You know, you're worried about all the electricity now. You got these small nuclear power, I call it a plant, but it's a small borderline portable. Maybe it is portable. They set up there right by the facility and off you go. Mm-hmm. There are ways around this. There will be solutions coming up for the way data centers suck up water for their cooling. So I am certainly on board to see that technology is going to answer a lot of these questions and a lot of these concerns that we have about data centers. Now, the noise is another thing. Perhaps there is some way that they can address that. But I don't necessarily disagree with you, Charles. Data centers got to provide your own resources. I think that's going to be something that technology or that just the human innovation spirit is going to solve at the same time. One of our listeners says, I think the county mayor's race is driving Knox County early voting. Probably, possibly. It's a big race for sure. Tim says, my daughter goes to South Doyle Middle. They're not allowed their phones at all during the school day. I don't doubt that. But the state law is that you can't have it during instructional time. Perhaps South Doyle Middle has said, we're going to go beyond that and make this from beginning to end. But the state law, Tim, is that you can't have it during instructional time. And what Senator Blackburn is saying is that she wants it to be from beginning to end. I've actually had a handful of people saying, you know that what Marsha Blackburn is wanting about the banning of cell phones in schools already in place. A law is in place, but not the one she's pushing for. She wants to expand that even further. All right. Sonny's asking about the license plate reader cams. How did these cameras ever come about in the first place? Who ordered them? Who pays for them? Did the citizens get to vote on this? And I just missed it. When did it all start and why? And if they've been around this long, as you say, why are we just now freaking out about it? You got a lot of great questions there, Sonny. I'll answer as many as I can. How did these cameras ever come about in the first place? If you think back, if you want to look at cameras in general, think back to the red light cameras, which have been around for 15, 20 years now. You run a red light, poof, they snap a photo, you get a ticket in the mail, then we learn these tickets really don't hold much accountability. Who ordered them? Who pays for them? I can tell you the recent license plate reading cameras, of which there are nearly 300, almost, they're ready to go online in Knox County. The outgoing sheriff Tom Spangler said, I'm going to leave this for the next administration, because his last day in office is September. The new administration takes over September 1st. And they, Sheriff Gibson, will then, Sheriff-elect Gibson, will then have that decision. There's about 300 of them ready to go. That was paid for by $1.5 million state grant. That's a state grant that paid for them. Did the citizens get to vote on this? No. When did it all start and why? There's some debate exactly about when all this began, but if you want to go with the license plate reading cameras in the way that we know it today, I don't know, a couple of years ago, a year ago? And if they've been around this long, as you say, why are we just now freaking out about it? I think it's because we just now realized that, first off, these are more than the red light cameras, much more than the red light cameras. The red light cameras, for the most part, we are told anyway, snapped a photo of our vehicle, specifically the license plate when you ran a red light, and that's what generated the ticket. These license plate reading cameras video your car, take photos of it, the color, the what it is, analyzes it, gets a lot of data, and then it's all stored. And I think that's what has everyone a little upset about this. Why is it taking so long? I don't know. I don't have an answer. I don't have a good answer for you. Mike says, this is why our government's irrelevant. They're good at creating diversions to stay away from the topics we the people care about. It's so out of control, it's never going to matter again, because we the people are taught to, we're so caught up in our own lives and trying to keep our heads above water to do anything about it. That's the way they want it. I'm just curious why this is not, these two topics, and I certainly want these topics, red light, license plate reading cameras and data centers. I want them at the local level. I want the local governments deciding these issues and how to move forward with them. But I also think the state has a place in there. At least we should know where the governor stands on this in case they want to push forward with blanket legislation that covers the state. That's why I think it's important to know where they stand. And basically what I'm telling you, according to their websites and commercials and comments, Blackburn and Rose support the cameras but with strict guidelines. And Fritz is saying no way. Actually, both of those topics. You got Blackburn and Rose supporting them, the cameras and the data centers, while Fritz is saying absolutely not to both of those. I think we need to know where our governors or candidates stand on those topics, even though I want them decided and think they should be decided at the local level. All right, we'll see what happens tomorrow. Get out and vote, folks. Appreciate you hanging with us. Jennifer, good to have you back. We'll see you again tomorrow. Robin with news in a moment. The Vince Show, 1206. And Bob Yarbrough back tomorrow at 10 o'clock here on News Talk 98.7.
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10: Good afternoon. It is 12 o'clock. Temperature is at 84 degrees. Sunny skies in Knoxville. I'm Robin Droffy for News Talk 98.7 WOKI. The vice president is urging new action from Congress as part of an anti-fraud task force set up by the administration.
11: Vice President J.D. Vance says an anti-fraud task force has stopped $56 billion in payments, but says there are limits to what the administration can do on its own.
12: In order to make this really work, we need our colleagues in Congress to really codify some of this stuff to make sure that it becomes law.
11: Vance met with about 20 Republican lawmakers from the House and Senate about creating more visibility in the federal aid funding managed by states.
12: Force some data sharing between the state governments and the federal governments. We need to know where your tax dollars are going.
11: The vice president says Congress also needs to provide more funding for the anti-fraud task force. At the White House, Jared Halpern, Fox News.
10: China and the U.S. in a trade battle over the FAA, drones, and robots.
13: China imposing trade countermeasures after the U.S. FCC banned the import of foreign-made robotics, including humanoid robots, over national security risks. The FAA also restricted Chinese drone imports, and the U.S. hit 43 Chinese companies for using Uyghur forced labor. So China slaps its own export controls on drones and blacklisted six American bio and tech companies. It's also reviewing imported printer software and office gear. China notes it's acting with restraint. It notably did not hit Rare Earth or Tesla, asking the FAA to lift its bans ahead of President Xi's September visit to President Trump. Therese Crowley, Fox News.
10: A longtime Bearden restaurant is preparing to close its doors. Nixon's Deli announced its Kingston Pike location will close September 10th after the property changed ownership. The deli says the decision was not its own. They are actively searching for a new location in this area. Nixon's will continue operating its Peters Road and Merchants Drive restaurants. Visitors to the Great Smoky Mountains National Park should expect temporary delays as helicopter airlifts continue for the demolition of the LeConte Lodge Recreation Building. Airlift operations are scheduled from 9 a.m. till noon, August 10th through the 14th. Those demolished materials will be flown off Mount LeConte, and hikers will not be allowed on lodge grounds during flight operations. The city of Knoxville is asking for public input on the future of Chihuahua Park. A new survey lets residents weigh in on proposed principles, including accessibility, preserving green space, the park's history, economic impact, and even possible housing or lodging options. The Chihuahua Park Advisory Group was formed after a controversy over a proposed sale of the park land last year. The group's next meeting is Tuesday. There have already been plenty of ways to celebrate our nation's 250th birthday. Now there's another.
14: The Freedom 250 Grand Prix is the first ever NTT IndyCar Series race around the National Mall. Officials extending the distance to 147 laps to create a 250-mile race. A typical race is 125 laps, which is about 212.5 miles long. The drivers will zoom over the 1.7-mile, 7-turn street racing course, with the front stretch along Pennsylvania Avenue framed by the Washington Monument and the U.S. Capitol. The new distance will change things for racing teams and drivers who are expected to make an additional pit stop before reaching the checkered flag at the finish line. CJ Papa, Fox News.
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15: Showers and thunderstorms are working into the forecast with spotty coverage. Not everyone will see rain today, but if you do get caught in a thunderstorm, downpours are possible. High temperatures for the day will be in the mixture of the upper 80s. We'll continue to see those rain chances as we're wrapping up your work week and heading into your weekend. From the WVLT First Alert Weather Center, I'm meteorologist Megan Desmal.
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3: Welcome back to The Vince Show. I am guest host Kurt Schlichter. Well, we have had the District Court of Hawaii's injunction on our electronics lifted by order of the Supreme Court. So hopefully we will be able to communicate clearly with the great guests coming up, who include Tom Sauer, who is a former naval officer. We'll talk about some Iran and some other interesting things. We've got Larry Correa, who's a gun guy and an author. We're going to talk about citizens standing up for against lunatics with rifles. Will Chamberlain and the Article 3 Project. He's always fun. And, of course, Representative Mike Collins, who is running for Senate in Georgia and is going to beat that little blank off. In the meantime, I need to alert you to something because you're going to care about this. According to the New York Post, you know all those folks flowing over the gates and the walls and swimming around the oceans into the North African enclave of Spanish Quetta? Remember, they got flooded by like 50,000 dudes trying to get into Europe via Quetta. Well, it turns out they're very unhappy. They don't have any food or blankets. I blame America. Yes, I'm channeling Abdul El Sayed because he also blames America. He's the guy who hangs out with a dude who thinks that 9/11 was cool. I blame America because it's our responsibility to feed every third world foreigner around the globe and give them what they want. Have you seen these things? Elon Musk has killed 1 million people, but his Doge cuts the USAID. And I have to agree. Because it's America's responsibility to labor to make sure that third world people have stuff that third world people want. Now, you may go, Kurt, if America is obligated to borrow money because we are in debt, so every time we spend money on foreigners, we're literally borrowing money. America is obligated to borrow money to give to foreigners who hate America. In most cases. What about their own countries? Because their own countries have budgets, right? Whether it's Cameroon or Papua New Guinea or Morocco or wherever else, they've got a budget in their country. They're spending money on something. What is it they're spending money on there that's more important than whatever life-saving stuff America needs to borrow money to pay for? Do you see where I'm coming down with that? Do you see what I'm saying? If it's so important that money be spent for third world foreigners, what are these third world governments who govern these foreigners going to cut from their own budget to spend on these necessities? No, they can't be expected to support themselves. No, America has to borrow money to be paid back by your kids with interest. And remember, the biggest expense in the United States government budget is interest on the national debt, which is like $40 trillion. We have to add to the $40 trillion to give to foreigners whose own governments don't think it's important enough to spend because reasons, and shut up, you transphobes. That's crazy talk. I'm Kurt Schlichter, guest hosting here for Vince on The Vince Show. I want you to stick around. We got a lot more to come.
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14: Good afternoon. It's 1 o'clock and 84 degrees in Knoxville. I'm Natalie Cahoon on News Talk 98.7 WOKI. Two Monroe County women are facing theft charges after investigators say they stole an Appaloosa horse, sold it online, and pocketed the proceeds. The Tennessee Agricultural Crime Unit says the horse was recovered and returned to its owner and the buyer was reimbursed. Shalia Peels and Kaylee Shell are charged with theft in connection with the horse valued at about $5,000. Tennessee's Republican governor is now endorsing a congressional challenger running against a Trump-backed incumbent. Fox's Evan Brown reports.
15: Tennessee Governor Bill Lee, a Republican, is throwing his support behind GOP congressional candidate Charlie Hatcher, who is challenging incumbent Andy Ogles in a primary for the state's 5th District. It includes areas south and east of Nashville, but also further south in the central part of the state. Ogles is seeking his third term with the blessing of President Trump. The governor, however, professes to have known Hatcher for more than two decades, saying Hatcher was his cattle veterinarian. Lee himself is term limited and will end his time as governor in January. Eben Brown, Fox News.
14: The Knox County Health Department says a few additional cases of cyclosporiasis have been reported locally, though officials say most are linked to international travel, and there are no known outbreaks in Knox County. The update comes as Tennessee sees increasing case numbers and the CDC reports thousands of infections nationwide. Health officials are urging residents to wash fruits and vegetables thoroughly and seek medical care if symptoms develop. Tennessee voters with questions or concerns on Election Day can get help through the Secretary of State's Election Hotline or Text Report Voter Fraud System. Secretary of State Trey Hargett says voters can look for election information or assistance, and we have that number on our website, newstalk987.com. Voters can also text TN to 45995 to report suspected voter fraud, election issues, or provide feedback about their voting experience. More people who took part in the January 6th Capitol attack have their convictions tossed. Fox's Lillian Wu reports.
16: A federal judge has granted the Justice Department's request to throw out criminal charges against eight members of the far-right Oath Keepers militia, including founder Stuart Rhodes, who were charged with seditious conspiracy for the central role they played in the storming of the Capitol January 6th. Washington, D.C.-based Judge Amit Mehta, who concluded prosecutors had the authority to drop the cases, wrote in his ruling that he strongly disagreed with the Justice Department's decision, saying it bestowed unearned grace on the defendants by wiping their records clean. The move comes less than a month after another judge dismissed January 6th related charges against five members of the far-right group, the Proud Boys. Lillian Wu, Fox News.
14: Drivers in Knoxville should prepare for major traffic impacts this weekend as TDOT closes southbound James White Parkway for bridge repairs. The closure begins at 7 p.m. Friday and continues through 6 a.m. Monday. Several key ramps connecting James White Parkway, I-40, and I-275 will also be closed. The work marks the first of four consecutive weekends of scheduled closures. Dollywood Parks and Resorts is ramping up hiring ahead of its busy fall and holiday season, with hiring events scheduled every Thursday in August. Positions are available across Dollywood's parks and resorts, with many applicants hired on the spot. The company says employees can receive benefits including free tuition, free meals, and competitive pay. It's 84 degrees and sunny in Knoxville. The Vince Show continues in a moment. I'm Natalie Cahoon on your station for news and talk in East Tennessee. 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
17: Scattered showers working to the forecast through the afternoon. A spotty thunderstorm is not out of the question, with downpours possible. You'll see higher likelihood for some rain chances as you're heading closer to the Great Smoky Mountains. As we're heading into your Thursday, we'll see a repeat forecast with slightly higher chances of rain. For the WVLT First Alert Weather Center, I'm meteorologist Megan Desmal.
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Salutations. Welcome to this brand new afternoon. This afternoon has never been lived before. It's a blank canvas. If you will it so, it can be your masterpiece. Here's how you do the afternoon. Think of three things for which you're grateful. And then do the afternoon with all the joy, wonder, enthusiasm, and gratitude you can muster

0: want the best for you. Only the best for you. Halloran, what? You're telling people you love them. They need to hear it. That's so weird. No, it's not. No, it's not. You don't have to do anything about it. I just want the best for you. Sort it out. Just want the best for you. That's it. Has nothing to do with subject matter, agreement, all of that. No, it's bigger than that. It's bigger than that. Want the very best for you. Welcome to the Triple H Radio Experience. Three H's. My name is Halloran Hilton Hill. Thank you for joining me on this journey today. Thank you for participating in this positively human experience of conversation. I want to know what you think and why you think it. The best way to hear what you wish was being said is to say it. I'm encouraging people on a regular basis to be as analog and as human as they possibly can be. You go to dinner tonight, maybe you'll be at home, you know, dinner with your family if you're so blessed. Put your phone down and just be analog and be human. Look the people you're around in the eye. Not weird, but, you know, turn toward them. Give them your undivided attention. Be human. Be human. Anyway, I'll save that for another monologue. Anyway, so I invite you into a very human experience. 656-8255, 1-800-951-8255. 656-TALK, 1-800-951-TALK. And let's talk about it today. Blue. We'll talk about that. All of these prop betting companies like Polymarket and Kalshi and others, America is betting on a lot of things. We are a gambling addicted society. The dopamine rush that you get from gambling is amazing. You can bet on everything. This one article I saw today just really disturbed me. But we'll see what you think. Blue. Just remember that. Tomorrow is election day. The polls will be open from 8 a.m. to 8 p.m. You have to take a valid ID. Go to knoxvotes.org if you live in the Knox County area. If not, use the Googler. 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And if you're outside Tennessee, early voting is going on and regular voting is going on in a lot of states. We'll talk about what happened in Michigan. But don't go to your polling place tomorrow cold. These are long ballots in Tennessee. You have a state and federal primary, and then you have local general elections. The mayor of Knox County will be decided tomorrow. The mayor of Farragut will be decided tomorrow. You've got school board races. You've got judgeships. You've got all sorts of stuff. It's a long ballot. Friendly Uncle Hal encourages you to go to know before you go. Go to knoxvotes.org, download the sample ballot, use the Googler. 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You've got tools, young people. If you see a name on the ballot, you can look up and do your research, do your homework. You can find out. You can find out. You can find out. What you might do, now here's a crazy thought. Try it out. See if one of these AIs will do this for you. There's some young kid here in town that is doing a sample ballot thing. I want to have him on the air if I can find him. somebody take your sample ballot, right, front and back, scan it, put it in Claude or ChatGPT or Grok, and ask it to give you an election summary, pro and con, on all the candidates, and to explain each position, and see what you come up with. Somebody do that. That'd be cool. And then call me and tell me what you got from that. Because we got all these tools now. You can do all sorts of things. Let me say good afternoon to my esteemed colleague, dear friend, producer of this broadcast, Christopher David D. Wayne, a.k.a. Little Daddy, a.k.a. Chalk 2, a.k.a. the prodigious producer of this broadcast, a.k.a. Sweet Mama Pearl's baby boy. Marion. Good afternoon, kind sir.
1: Halloran Hill, I see you. I feel you. I need you and I want you.
0: Yours was the funniest comment. I got out in the Facebook streets last night. John was like, bro, you got to share some of your music and your process. So I put a reel up for the first and maybe last time. And started getting all these comments. Yours was the most priceless and precious and wonderful. He literally just put, yep. Good afternoon, kind sir.
1: Good afternoon, young man. Good afternoon, sir.
0: Boy, I was scared.
1: Proud of you.
0: I was scared.
1: You threw yourself out there. I'm proud of you.
0: What I do, Chris? Did I?
1: I went by Robin's office today. I had a few runs I need to make. By there and I saw Robin just grooving because I sent her a link to it. I said, "Oh, you listening to how?" She said, "I done listened to it 4 or 5 times already." I said, "All right." She said, "I'm about to send him a friend request." I said, "He ain't going to accept it." No, I ain't say that.
0: Not 4 or 5.
1: 4 or 5. Yeah. She said, "I listened to it 4 or 5 times already."
0: Yeah.
1: I'm like, okay.
0: What you got out there?
1: Gone. I see you. No, is that wrong? Yeah. Yes, see first. Feel you. And I need you. I want you. That's how you should have done it.
0: Let us stand for the morning hymn. Let us praise the Lord. I see you. I feel you, Lord. I need you.
1: There you
0: and
1: go.
0: I want you, Jesus.
1: Ushers, would you pass the plate, please?
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3: Starting to see a bit of a slowdown as you're making your way 40 eastbound at 275. Looks like we've got a disabled tractor trailer partially blocking the right lane. Volume building, Alcoa Highway southbound through the construction at Cherokee Trail, Johnsonville Highway at National Drive. Experience the Venture Realm and walk among the dinosaurs in Dinosaur Park at Ripley's Aquarium. Venture Realm now open at the Lower Plaza, Ripley's Aquarium of the Smokies in Gatlinburg. Sergeant Kim, Pete Michaels traffic.
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5: Scattered showers and thunderstorms are in the forecast with downpours possible. High temperatures will be in the upper 80s. From the WVLT First Alert Weather Center, I'm meteorologist Megan Desmall.
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0: Is it an AI artist?
1: No, okay. Jamie McDowell. Jamie McDowell.
0: That's good. That's really good. It's really good. You know, by the way, if you worked at Y12, K25, X10, you'll want to hear my interview at 3:30 before we get into the ooey gooey.
1: What is the ooey gooey? Well, and is there a distinction between ooey and gooey?
0: I wouldn't recommend ooey without gooey.
1: Oh, okay.
0: Yeah.
1: Okay.
0: It's a Reese's cup. You got to have the chocolate and the peanut butter.
1: Gotcha.
0: You have to have the ooey and the gooey.
1: Got it. Okay. I just needed to know if there was a... But there is a difference between ooey and gooey.
0: They complement
1: they're
0: one
1: two
0: another.
1: Things.
0: But they cannot exist without each other.
1: Got it.
0: Yeah.
1: Okay.
0: In
1: like
0: this,
1: peanut butter and jelly?
0: Yeah.
1: Peanut butter and chocolate?
0: Yeah.
1: Okay. Got it.
0: In this instance, in this context, it's the news and information and hot topics combined with conversation. The topic and the conversation. Topic, ooey, conversation, gooey. Put them together, you got the ooey gooey.
1: Love you, Howler.
0: But so let me nerd out with you for just a moment. Because we both love music. Chris, I was scared to death.
1: Why?
0: To post a reel on Facebook.
1: Why?
0: Especially, you know, I'm not really for the internet streets.
1: Mm-hmm.
0: But process is important to me.
1: Mm-hmm.
0: And there's a whole conversation going on around AI.
1: Mm-hmm.
0: And AI is a tool. AI will not make you more creative.
1: Mm-hmm.
0: It may make you more curious. But if you're not an inspired or perspired creator, once the novelty wears off, you'll stop creating.
1: That's a very astute observation on your part, Haller.
0: Right. Halloran.
1: Yeah.
0: So I would make it akin to this. Pencils, typewriters, word processors, AI.
1: Mm-hmm.
0: When typewriters came, people said, oh, now everybody's going to be able to type their own stuff. And then word processors came and, oh, now everybody's going to be able to such and such and such. The number of quality writers, I don't think has ever changed. You have that 10% of people that actually create things that are, first of all, it has to be spirit infused and that are powerful and that connect. And novelty connects for a novel amount of time. But when something is spiritual, it connects eternally. And the creative process for...

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1: Get us a Bowflex. So I just wanted to tell writers to write. The tools are fantastic. Second nerd thing that I wanted to say to you. When you play bumper music, I'm thrilled. It's like an Easter egg hunt. You present all these things that I haven't heard, and I close my eyes and I listen. When I went to this screenwriting workshop, the guy was teaching us how to look at films. And I know you talked about, you know, I just want to enjoy it. I don't want to analyze. I do that too. But he said, when you go to a film, and you feel something, ask yourself why. When you hear music, once you get done feeling it, you go back the second time and go, wow, that verse or that rhythm, that key signature, that progression, that, why does that make me feel like that? What is it? What was it? Was it a 4-2-6, whatever? Was it a, what was the progression? What key was it in? What color does that key make you feel? What was the tempo? Why does that rhythm? All the Michael Jackson stuff is 105 to 108. All of that's, if you drop a beat in there and hit the dos and quattro, heads bob at that. You know, dance music is 120, 135. It sits in that pocket. Trap sits in 165 halftime. It's just time, key signatures. And you, and one person, I was talking to a lady from Australia today, and she asked me if I knew Tommy Emmanuel. I said, actually, I do. She said, what? Remember Tommy Emmanuel sitting in the studio and just practicing his timing?
2: Yep.
1: He was just practicing rhythm. And that's what I do when you play music. When I was listening to that song just then, I was sitting there and I was going, okay, lyrically, what is... When she used the water metaphor and this whole baptism and being washed clean, but then the rhythm of the song, that drive, that rhythm, I'm like, ooh, that is so, it puts me in a place. I'm like, what key is that in? What is? And not to be overly analytical, but to uncover for me, oh, that's what moves me. Oh, okay, so maybe I need to learn about that. And you have that same curiosity, just not when you're tired.
2: Me?
1: Yeah. Yeah. You got that same.
2: I do. I give you a hard time sometimes, especially when I'm tired. Don't want to think.
1: Right. One of those stinky people. Stinky people.
2: Stinky thinkies.
1: But you know, when you've called me on occasion and said, man, I just did something. I was editing. And I got this effect by doing such and such. And I learned that you, man, that essential curiosity about life, asking how does something work? Why does something move me that way? Why does it? That's why politics gets boring to me personally, because you don't have permission to go, well, why do you think like that? How did you come to that conclusion? Can we pull it apart and look at it? I'm curious as to how you put that together. That's not allowed. You have to give up your intellectual freedom and curiosity. You got to meet Morp. But man, when you're creating, the thing you want more than anything else is freedom.
2: And then where does the ooey and gooey come in?
1: Let's set context.
2: I'm trying to tie it together, man. I'm trying to get me there.
1: Okay.
2: My will won't take me there.
1: So
2: I need you to get me there.
1: Great song, by the way. So when it comes to creativity, the ooey gooey comes in surrender.
2: Gotcha.
1: When you find a pocket or you find an idea and you stop resisting, you stop judging, you stop editing, you stop going, well, you're not good enough to do this, or you shouldn't write that, or

0: 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Now, when you end the resistance and surrender to the moment and let it take you where it's taking you, and then you have that moment of flow and you slip out of time into flow, I promise you, you will get plenty of ooey gooey. I'm talking about music.
1: Oh.
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6: Starting to see some heavy volume now as you make your way 40 eastbound at Lovell Road, 40 westbound at Paper Mill, 640 eastbound at Gap Road, Broadway through Fountain City and Halls, Emory Road through Powell, Oak Ridge Highway through Carnes and the Carnes Red Light, Edgemore Road, Solway over the Solway Bridge.
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9: An early evening shower or storm will give way to patchy fog overnight. Lows around 70, back around 86 with a slight chance of storms on Thursday. From the WVLT First Alert Weather Center, I'm Chief Meteorologist Spencer Denton.
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24: 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Please fasten your... Oh, hold on. Just got a video of my cat.
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5: I don't know how this whole business started. I'll be thinking that I...
6: Okay, that was just for me. I'm sorry.
7: That's your guy.
6: Keith Urban. He did a project called Flow State. That's the name of it.
7: And so he's doing all the yacht rock stuff?
6: He's doing all this yacht rock stuff.
7: Very nice.
6: So you got to be over 50 to understand what's happening now.
7: Everybody thinks he's from Australia.
6: He is, right?
7: He's actually from New Zealand.
6: Really?
7: Yeah.
6: Look at you.
7: Oh. Anyway, let me welcome our special guest into the studio today, Mackenzie and Stacy in the building today. Thank you for joining us on the broadcast today. It is good to have you in the building.
8: Well, thank you for having us.
9: Yes, thank you. I'm excited.
7: Nuclear Care Partners. Stacy is the regional vice president, and Mackenzie is the community outreach director. Thank you both for being here today. I guess we should just start at the beginning. Our community has such a deep history with Oak Ridge. We were part of probably some of the most significant history in the history of the world. And those people that worked at Y-12 and K-25 and X-10, they made a tremendous contribution to the world. Now we're many years removed from that. You guys are connected to taking care of people that were part of that history. For people who don't know Nuclear Care Partners, kind of educate me.
8: Go ahead, Mackenzie.
9: Okay, so Nuclear Care Partners, we came to Tennessee in 2021. We are a home care provider working with former workers of Y-12, K-25, and X-10. We provide, like I said, home health care, but then we also help them file for their DOL benefits.
7: So let's talk about how, because people don't know of the resources that are available if you worked at one of these plants. So kind of walk me through the resources that are available, who should be listening right now, what are the levels of care that are provided as a part of having worked at one of those places.
9: Sure. Yeah. So you're right. There are a lot of people that don't know the benefits that they are eligible for. I hear a lot of guys, they were union workers. They weren't necessarily hired on by one of the plants. They were just contracted out there. So if you're out there listening and you were a union worker, please know that you are eligible for those benefits. Anyone that, again, worked at Y-12, K-25, or X-10, or any nuclear plant around the United States, they are eligible for these DOL benefits.
7: Now, there's a certain card you have to have.
9: Mm-hmm.
7: Tell me about this card.
9: Yeah, so the white card. It's the DOL white card, and what this is any illness that we can link back to exposures, chemicals, radiation, whatever it may be, that they worked around at the plant. Any illness that we can find to track back to those is filed on this DOL white card. So they get a physical white card. It's just plain as day. It's just a white card. But all the illnesses are on there.
7: So if somebody has a white card and they're listening right now, mm-hmm. what you're saying is, hey, if you've got a white card, we've got all sorts of ways that we can help you.
9: Absolutely. If you got a white card, come and see me.
7: What are some of the ways you help?
9: Yeah, so the white card covers a lot of different things. There's lots of different benefits to it. Some being durable medical equipment, so shower chair, grab bars in the shower, cane, a lift chair, different things like that. It also can pay for home renovations, so like a walk-in shower, a ramp outside the home. It pays for hospitalizations, travel. Lord forbid they have to go farther than here in Knoxville for their appointments. We can get them reimbursed for travel. It pays, obviously, for the home care, which is where we come in, and then any doctor's appointments. So any doctor that they see that is treating what they have on their white card, those appointments will be paid for.
7: Talk about the home care that is provided.
9: Mm-hmm. Yeah.
7: What are the range of services there?
9: Do you want to talk about
10: that? Well, I'll take that.
9: Yeah.
10: So for home care, we have different care models. So we like to really focus in on different diagnoses that progress. When you have a chronic illness, and you know, it's typically not going to go away. So we have care models that progress as the disease progresses. So you may have our independent care model, which is, you know, maybe one time a week, maybe once a month. And then as you transition through the, you know, your healthcare journey, then that level of care would progress with you all the way up to 24-hour skilled nursing care. In some instances, 24-hour unskilled HHA, CNA care. And that's where our specialized programs come in to play.
7: So what does a person have to do to qualify? And I would imagine there's probably an intake process for you to make a full assessment of the patient and their needs. But what does a person need to do to qualify? And what is the financial commitment here?
9: Yeah, so we love to talk about that part. So to qualify, we kind of sit down together and go over your work history. You have to work 250 days at one of the plants to be able to qualify for this. We go over the buildings that they were in, their job title, different things like that, as well as the employer that they were with. And that kind of will break down if they qualify work-wise and then what illnesses they have. So unfortunately, they do have to have an illness to be able to file for this. But again, it's any illness that we can track back to something that they were exposed to. The compensation piece, though, so that's exciting. They are eligible for up to $400,000 in compensation.
7: What?
9: Yeah. It's good.
7: Really?
9: Mm-hmm. Big money.
7: So $400,000 to apply to ward services.
10: That's tax-free. Like, that is their monetary, I guess, settlement that they would get after the claim's been approved.
9: Yeah, and just to put it into perspective.
7: Hang on.
9: Go ahead.
7: I got to make sure I understand what they just said. I'm thinking that services that you guys provide, there would be $400,000 worth of services, you know, a ramp, a shower, in-home care.
10: Oh, that's in addition to
9: cash money.
7: Hang on, we got to take a break. So let's take a break. We'll come back with Mackenzie and Stacy. I have to absorb that, and then we'll tell you how all of this works. It's the Triple H Radio Experience.
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11: Sergeant Kim, Pete Michaels Traffic.
13: An early evening shower or storm will give way to patchy fog overnight. Lows around 70, back around 86 with a slight chance of storms on Thursday. From the WVLT First Alert Weather Center, I'm Chief Meteorologist Spencer Denton.
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7: 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And if you worked at Y12, K25, X10, and you were affected by radiation, there are programs to help you. How many billions of dollars have come to Tennesseans as part of the program?
9: Yeah, so over $33 billion in compensation and medical benefits have been awarded to over 155,000 workers here just in Tennessee.
7: That's amazing.
9: Yeah.
7: So let's get back to the $400,000. I thought CARE provided up to $400,000 in services. You're saying no, they're actually, you make a claim and you could get up to $400,000 in real money on mm-hmm. top of the services, the medical services that are provided.
9: Mm-hmm.
7: Correct?
9: Yeah.
7: Walk me through that, please.
9: Do you want to go ahead and take that?
10: You talk about the filing. I'll talk about the home care process because it's a little bit different process.
9: Yeah. So filing for the white card, again, you do have to have the illness to be able to file for it, and the work days, and you have to be on boots on the ground at one of the plants.
7: Right.
9: So that's kind of how that filing process works. Once you get approved for the card, then that's where the money comes in.
7: To whom do they file?
9: So they file through Department of Labor.
7: Gotcha.
9: You work with us. So I always say we are the middleman between you and the Department of Labor. We get you with an authorized representative who actually files the claim for you. But we have a claims department here at Nuclear Care Partners that actually helps the authorized rep. They help with medical records and getting letters and getting doctors to sign this, that, and the other. Process going quicker.
7: Yeah, that's really great. So now let's swing over to the actual medical services. You may get a really nice check to compensate you for what happened as a result of you working around the nuclear plants. Yeah. But then you also could get a portfolio of services to help take care of you.
10: Right. So first thing you do when you get your white card in the mail, once you have it approved, is you call Mackenzie because she's going to walk you through that too. But what we'll do is we'll get our consent forms filled out, and then we're going to send a nurse out, and we're going to evaluate what your needs are, your activities of daily living, like how are you function during the day to day. And then we're going to see how much care that we think from that nursing assessment that, you know, you could qualify based on our nursing experience. And then we're going to talk to your physician, and that physician is going to agree, or not based on that level of care. And then we're going to create a packet and combine all of that paperwork. It sounds so much more simple than that. But then we're going to submit that to the Department of Labor, and then they're going to approve that. And it's not just typically with your traditional home care, it's short renewal periods. But for us, we get a year long every year. It's an annual renewal. And then we follow our patients typically 9 times out of 10. It's through end of life.
7: That's big. All right. Tell me two of your favorite stories of people that were helped. You helped them through the process, money and care.
9: Yeah, so one of my favorite stories, about 2 years ago now, met a little man here in Knoxville. He had been going to get dialysis in center. He worked at K25 and had chronic kidney disease, and therefore he was on dialysis. Been going in center 3 days a week religiously for a couple of years. Met with him. He wasn't using all of his benefits of the white card. He thought he was, but he had no idea that there was so much more that it could do for him, including impairment rating, which we got him scheduled to do an impairment rating, which is kind of an interview over your activities of daily living. The Department of Labor wants to know how these illnesses are affecting your daily life. He hadn't had one in years. And that's money. Every percent of impairment is $2,500. So first I told him about that and said, oh my gosh, you need to get an impairment rating done. And he said, okay, I'll do that. I'll get some money. But I'm thinking about going on hospice. And he said, I'm done with going to the in-center clinics. It's 3 days a week. It's, you know, I'm exhausted when I come home, and by the time I get to feeling better the next day, well, then it's time to go back again. And we had really just rolled out our Care Plus Kidney program, and I all but begged him to go on at-home dialysis. And the way we do that is our nurses do the dialysis at home with him, right there in his recliner. And like I said, I begged him, please, you know, this is, you still have a purpose here, and you know, please just let us try. And honey, this is 2 years later, and he started driving again, and he's doing really, really well. So that is just something to see, and kind of makes me tear up every time I talk about it, just because I got to witness that firsthand.
7: That's beautiful.
9: Yeah, our program truly changed his life. So
7: that's beautiful.
9: Yeah.
10: Yeah, it is. I mean, those kind of stories like that, a firm believer of you're put where you're at for a reason. It's very humbling honor to be able to work in this organization to be able to provide that kind of care to these people that obviously just very well deserving. But I think my favorite story, I don't know if it's my favorite, but it's up there at the top, and it's still very fresh because it just happened last week, and it's right here in Tennessee. But we were able to, a lot of people forget that, you know, we have what we call the sandwich generation. People like me are 43 years old and have aging parents, and you're trying to work and you're trying to raise kids. So just we were able to help. Sorry, I'm trying not to tear up. We had a daughter call, very worried about her dad, because we thought we may end up having to go to a skilled facility and didn't have enough care to care for him at that point in time. So this team rallied, and we were up till 8-9 o'clock on the weekend. I took some time off of my PTO to work on it as well, but fast tracked getting a claim submitted for him, and thank the Lord. This past week, we were able to submit, he was in the hospital, but we were able to get him home and not have to go to a skilled care. And that right there is, wow, is worth, I mean, you can't put, yeah, you know, words to it.
0: It's awesome.
7: That's awesome.
0: Yeah.
7: How do people connect with you? If somebody's listening and they want to get connected to get the help that they both deserve and have earned.
0: Yeah, absolutely. Yeah, so they can call me, text me, Facebook me, stop by the office, however, come to my house if you want to, I don't care. I might make you do some laundry while you're there, but
10: they probably need to.
0: Yeah. But yeah, anyway you, whatever's comfortable for you.
7: All the information is at the website, nuclearcarepartners.com.
0: Mm-hmm.
7: 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You can find all the information, all the contact information. They can help you. Thank you for sharing those stories.
0: Thank you.
7: Too. Thank you for coming today.
10: Oh, well, we appreciate you having us. Thank you so much.
0: Absolutely. Thank you. I've enjoyed it.
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4: Good afternoon. It's 4 o'clock and 85 degrees in Knoxville. I'm Natalie Cahoon on News Talk 98.7 WOKI. News in a moment, but first, here's traffic with Sergeant Kim.
5: Seeing the volume up now as you're making your way 66 through Sevierville and Pigeon Forge, Wears Valley Road, 321 Lamar Alexandra Parkway, over to Alcoa Highway, past the airport, through the construction to John Sevier Highway. And very heavy on John Sevier Highway between National Drive and Strawberry Plains Pike.
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5: Sergeant Kim, Pete Michaels Traffic.
4: The Knoxville City Council has authorized the Knoxville Police Department to move forward with plans for downtown surveillance cameras. KPD wants to install 6 cameras around Market Square, Gay Street, and Crutch Park as part of its real-time information center. Police say the cameras will not use facial recognition or license plate readers and will be used to help solve crimes. Funding must still be approved by the Downtown Knoxville Alliance before installation can begin. Tennessee's Republican governor is now endorsing a congressional challenger running against a Trump-backed incumbent. Fox's Evan Brown reports.
7: Tennessee Governor Bill Lee, a Republican, is throwing his support behind GOP congressional candidate Charlie Hatcher, who is challenging incumbent Andy Ogles in a primary for the state's 5th district. It includes areas south and east of Nashville, but also further south in the central part of the state. Ogles is seeking his third term with the blessing of President Trump. The governor, however, professes to have known Hatcher for more than 2 decades, saying Hatcher was his cattle veterinarian. Lee himself is term limited and will end his time as governor in January. Evan Brown, Fox News.
4: Authorities have identified the motorcyclist killed in a Tuesday evening collision on Clinton Highway that also left 2 others, including a 9-year-old child, in critical condition. He was identified as Wesley Justin Bell, a 34-year-old from Knoxville, and he was found dead at the scene. The driver of the SUV involved in the collision and Bell's 9-year-old passenger are both in the hospital in critical condition. China and the U.S. in a trade battle over the FAA, drones, and robots. Fox's Therese Crowley explains.
8: China imposing trade countermeasures after the U.S. FCC banned the import of foreign-made robotics, including humanoid robots, over national security risks. The FAA also restricted Chinese drone imports, and the U.S. hit 43 Chinese companies for using Uyghur forced labor. So China slaps its own export controls on drones and blacklisted 6 American bio and tech companies. It's also reviewing imported printer software and office gear. China notes it's acting with restraint. It notably did not hit Rare Earth or Tesla, asking the FAA to lift its bans ahead of President Xi's September visit to President Trump. Therese Crowley, Fox News.
4: Greyhound says Knoxville will get a new dedicated bus terminal in East Knoxville with plans to open in early 2027. The company says the new facility will replace the current bus stop in Plantation Hills, which has faced years of criticism over the lack of seating, shelter, and restrooms. Greyhound says the project is now in their permitting and site improvement phase and will enhance passenger service and regional connectivity. It's 85 degrees and partly sunny in Knoxville. Halloran Hilton Hill continues next. I'm Natalie Cahoon on your station for news and talk in East Tennessee. 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
10: Well, the weather pattern remains on rinse and repeat all the way through the weekend, as we'll see a mix of sun and clouds each day, maybe a passing shower or thunderstorm late in the afternoon or early evening. High temperatures topping out in the mid to upper 80s with lows at night around 70. Don't forget, you can check the radar anytime on the WVLT First Alert Weather app. I'm Chief Meteorologist Spencer Denton from the WVLT First Alert Weather Center.
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new afternoon. This afternoon has never been lived before. It's a blank canvas. If you will it so, it can be your masterpiece. Here's how you do the afternoon. Think of three things for which you're grateful. And then do the afternoon with all the joy, wonder, enthusiasm, and gratitude you can muster. Hashtag TYG, turn it up.

0: Let us move on, move forward, move forth into the ooey gooey. Bluer. George Washington warned against partisan politics. He warned against political parties in his speech, his farewell speech as president of the United States. He didn't want to be king. They wanted him to be king. That's what we're running from. You don't need a king. And he said political parties are gonna do something to the nation. I come before you this afternoon as one of the more difficult variants of human beings. I'm an independent, which means, in its simplest form, self-governing. That's what it means. For a lot of people, it means fence sitting. For a lot of people, it means you don't stand on principle. For a lot of people, it means you need to choose a side. For a lot of people, you're wishy-washy. You're always in the middle. Okay. That's the thing about being an independent, though. Can't be bullied. It just doesn't work. It's not attractive. It doesn't make you acquiesce, right? It doesn't make you go, okay, you guys, you're not going to like me. I guess I'll just come on in and shut up. No. Self-governing. That's the simplest definition. You retain the right. You're not willing to give up your intellectual freedom or curiosity. And you have a great capacity to be calibrated by truth. What do I mean by that? I mean, you have certain things in your life. You'll go through life believing something. And then you will find out about, you'll find the truth about something. And it tweaks or calibrates how you view and how you respond to that thing when you know the truth. I mean, it's just, I'll give you an example. I know people who ate let's say ham. I mean, they loved ham their entire life. What they noticed was every time they ate ham, they got a headache. Or they ate a certain type of sausage, they got a headache. They didn't feel good. It just, eh. And then they go to the doctor, they get checked out, they do one of those allergy panels, and they find out that they have some type of food allergy, or they find out that it just runs their blood pressure through the roof, but they find out something different. They find out the truth about how that affects them. And it changes their relationship with ham or sausage. You learn more. You do different. That's just the truth about life. Or it works the other way. You rebel against a truth. You rebel against something that is a core principle, right? And you bust your, you fill in the blank with your favorite word, but you bust it. You hit rock bottom. You hit your head against the wall. You get flipped and split open. And then you find out that that principle that you were running from is the same principle you ought to be running to, because that's the truth. And when you discover that, it changes your relationship with what you used to do. Change. You are calibrated by revealed truth throughout your life. And a person that is independent is open to truth's revelation. So if something doesn't make sense, you don't just hold on to it just because, well, that's, they did it this way, and they did it, and they did it, and they did it, and they did it. No. Truth sets you free. I'm an independent. Self-governing. And I think everybody should be. If you're in a party, if you are committed to a movement, be that. Be all in. You got there because of what you believe. I just ask you to ask yourself, why do I believe this? How did I come to this? Does this make sense? And if it does, triple down. Be all in. I'm not saying that you shouldn't be part of a party or movement or whatever it is you're doing. But if you're merely doing it so that you can belong to something, so you feel a sense of belonging, that ain't good enough. Here's why. Because they will change the game on you. They'll say, we believe in this, and then it becomes inconvenient, and you've signed on for the whole whatever it is, and they change. I showed you yesterday. Elon Musk is selling socialism, just rich socialism. People are like, oh. He said he was dark MAGA. Oh, sounds good now. Okay. That's not what you, political parties, do what you want. I'm an independent. So when I look at these things, I'm looking at them. And then when I'm done at the end of the day, I'm okay. That's what it is. We talked about democratic socialism yesterday. We are right smack dab in the middle of the midterm elections. We are watching people switch and move. You just heard the story about the governor supporting someone other than a Trump-endorsed candidate in our state. That's a big move, by the way. It's a big move. We'll pick it up from there in just a moment. 4:15 on the AAA Tradio Experience.
1: 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Final clearing stages of a wreck on Kingston Pike at Mayfield Road.
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1: Sergeant Kim, Pete Michaels Traffic.
3: An early evening shower or storm will give way to patchy fog overnight. Lows around 70, back around 86 with a slight chance of storms on Thursday. From the WVLT First Alert Weather Center, I'm Chief Meteorologist Spencer Denton.
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20: 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I'm Dr. Sanjay Gupta, helping you live a better life.
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0: Especially if it's done right and mixed right.
1: Yeah, yeah. It's really nice. Tyla's Water really set. Well, you got DeVito. You've got.
0: That's who that is.
1: Is that
0: with,
1: who it is?
0: With Leon Thomas.
1: Yeah, you've got a number of those guys, and they are mega stars. When I tell you, because it's a worldwide music, it works anywhere in the world, and they're filling up those huge stadiums. That sound is so vibrant. I like it. I like it. Let me get back to the ooey gooey.
0: Get on up. Get on.
1: Did you? Were you about to say going up in there?
0: I stopped.
1: Well, the thought didn't need words to complete itself.
0: I stopped.
1: If you light the firecracker, it's gonna pop.
0: I stopped.
1: It just takes.
0: There was no boom.
1: It just takes a little fire on the wick, and it
0: there
1: takes
0: was
1: the
0: no boom.
1: It takes it the rest of the way.
0: You could have just let it go. But no, not you.
1: No, I'm saying you. This is, first of all, it was your tone of voice, your posture. You said, "Go on up."
0: We'll just get on up. Go on now.
1: You said, "Go on up."
0: All right, man. Bye.
1: Sounds like a rocket on the launch pad. That rumbling. You said, "Going up." Your guardian angel just got a phone call from heaven. What did he just say?
0: No, he got a call and he said, on the other line, he heard, "Good job."
2: Well, sir, he was about to say, "Going up in there," which I think is a violation.
1: So should we record it?
2: Of course. He did it. He's nasty. He needs to play that water song again.
1: All right, you let me know if he does anything else. I will. I'll be calling you all day, I promise.
0: Dude, don't do that when I'm drinking my water.
2: He did it.
1: Well, did he actually say it?
2: Well, he wanted to. Write it down.
1: Nerd angels. Snitch. Snitch angels.

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1: So, Michigan. Abdul El-Sayed wins. You have a more traditional Democrat running, endorsed by the governor of the state. And then you've got Abdul El-Sayed. He is of Egyptian descent, but he was born in Detroit. He's a physician, highly educated. His wife, Sarah, is a psychiatrist. They're highly educated people. And he won. And now he's talking about unity, and people are like, what is going on? Mamdani, Muslim, mayor of New York City. Now, headed into the general election in Michigan, Abdul El-Sayed, he is a physician. He is highly trained, highly trained. His wife is a physician, educated. He's also Muslim. He's headed forward. Out in Colorado, you have a young woman that is a Democratic socialist, and she just won her primary. And people are going, oh my God, what is happening? Blue, bluer. None of that is happening in red states. Everything that's red is sort of getting redder. Everything that's blue is getting bluer. What I'm not seeing is things that are red turning blue, or things that are blue turning red. Howard, did you see the map of the presidential race? I did. Those were close races, but red, dominant. What will happen in the midterms? Might switch up. And why might it switch up? I'm going to give you at least what I think. Remember that I always say, I try to say it multiple times a day, but at least once a day. The best way to hear your opinion is for you to say it. You may find yourself frustrated by my opinion. You might ask yourself, why is he's just a... All of that is great, but it does not express your opinion. What you think should be said, hence the phone number. 656-8255, 1-800-951-8255. What is going on? I will tell you what I think is going on and what I think may happen around the midterms. First of all, I believe in the United States of America, there is a great chaos fatigue. I think so. This is my opinion. And I will give you the rest of my opinion after a break.
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0: 75 northbound at Emory Road, Tazewell Pike, parts of Oliver Springs Highway, Norris Freeway, and Andersonville Pike, Maynardville Pike, Broadway through Fountain City. 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Sergeant Kim, Pete Michaels Traffic.
1: An early evening shower or storm will give way to patchy fog overnight. Lows around 70, back around 86 with a slight chance of storms on Thursday. From the WVLT First Alert Weather Center, I'm Chief Meteorologist Spencer Denton.
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0: You know, David was a psalmist. I wonder what David would think of the many interpretations of his songs.
1: He would say, man, that's banging, bro. That's what David would say.
0: Let's not have him speaking English. So let's not have him saying bruh.
1: Well, bruh is Hebrew for brethren.
0: So you have David. The Lord.
1: Come on, man.
0: Yo, he my shepherd. He be shepherding.
1: Ain't got
0: no. I don't like to go around that jumpy water. Bruh be giving me stale water.
1: I am going to hop off of the mic, and just let you go on and.
0: Don't have David saying bruh.
1: I told you it's Hebrew for brethren.
0: You think Hebrew stands for Hebro?
1: Hebro. It's Hebro for brethren.
0: Do you speak Hebrew? Yeah, I speak Hebro. He my bro? He my bro? I'm trying to stay on the ooey ooey.
1: No, you ain't. Go ahead. Be all you can be, Doc.
0: I think what's happening in America is the blue states are getting bluer. The red states are getting redder. The red states are going through something of a transition because in blue and red states, they all have to deal with one big group of people, and that is independents. Those of us who don't wear puppet strings, who think for ourselves, who want to see stuff get done. Like there are a whole group of people that are just pragmatic. They're not entertained by the chaos. They don't need to see the other side owned or, you know, live in a conspiracy theory trap 24/7. They're like, these roads are messed up. Who's going to fix that? There's too much congestion. Who's gonna fix that? We got to figure out something so that people can afford to live. And my kids are trying to buy a house and interest rates are here. Or gas costs this much. Or, you know, how does my kid get a great education? Now, what is your side offering and what is your side offering? By offering, I don't mean giveaways. I mean, what is your plan to address the situation? And then we're pragmatic and we're like, that sounds smart. That sounds well-reasoned. And we're watching to see whether or not you execute on that. And you're like, oh, I voted for you. And then you actually went to work on that. And then we saw some progress on that. That's pretty cool. Or I voted for you. You didn't do what you said. You didn't even try to do what you said. But every time I got upset, you would give me a new conspiracy to be upset about to keep me wedded to you. But you didn't get the work done. And you're like, I can see you. I know what you're telling me. I know how you're stroking me. I know how you're stoking me. I can feel the manipulation because I see the work's not getting done. Like the work's not getting done. It's not working. And so I think the biggest swath of voters in America are independents. Independents that lean left, independents that lean right, but this swath of people in America who are self-governing. They're just like, I think for myself. I'm not stupid. You can't just look at me and use a few trigger words to get me back on the string. Whatever the trigger words are, on the left or on the right, whatever the trigger words are. Whatever they might be. And I think independents are going to be a huge part of what happens. I think chaos fatigue is causing people to take a step back. I think it's And it may be as simple as Governor Lee is supporting his guy. Guy who was his veterinarian, somebody he knows. He knows the guy's character. He knows. But when you start taking a step away from Trump-endorsed candidates, there is a movement going on in America where Trump supporters are starting to back up. Some at the extreme, like a Tucker Carlson, he's on a whole new campaign about President Trump betrayed America. Alex Jones and Candace Owens and Dave Smith and all of that ilk, they are totally over President Trump. Not only that, but they're going after him. Then people are starting to get war fatigue and inflation fatigue. And some people are realizing, you know, President Trump believes deeply that his biggest enemy is the left. He really believes that people on the left conspiring against him to take him down, that that's his biggest enemy. I don't think that the left is his biggest enemy. Are they an enemy? Yes. Have they been the kind of enemy that ultimately has worked to his benefit? Yes, because their hostilities toward him caused the base of Trump support to harden, to make people more loyal to him. Because not only is there loyalty to him, but they also don't like the left. So there's a twofold thing there going on. But that's not the president's biggest enemy. The president's biggest enemy is one thing. Time. It's time. Every president at some point becomes a lame duck. Every president will come to a point where their political clout diminishes. And once people smell power seeping out of something, they chase where the power is flowing to. They're trying to figure out what's next. The longer the war goes on in Iran, unsettled, the longer we stand looking at our oil reserves being rapidly depleted, our munitions reserves being depleted, the longer you have persistent inflation. Stock market's doing great. People might say the 401ks are doing great, but that person that's just working that regular job, they may not be doing that great. You put all of those things together with time at a midterm, people are starting to say President Trump is not invincible. And some people are starting to not be scared of him. Iran has gotten to that place. They've gotten to the place where they're not scared of him. They're just not. In fact, I believe they're playing in his face. They like for it to ramp up and then cool down. They're just playing in his face. Oh, yeah, we'll negotiate. Come outside of the meeting and go, we're not negotiating. Just toying with him, playing cat and mouse. I think the greatest enemy to any politician, but specifically if you're 80 years old, you're coming to the middle point of your final term, and then people who have been super loyal to you are starting to sense a power shift, and then if you've got a number of pundits that were on your side that are no longer afraid of you, when the fear leaves, the power leaves. Steve, welcome to the Triple H Radio Experience, 443.
2: Hey, Brother H. I will start by saying David loved the Lord, but he still hit Goliath in the head with that rock.
0: Yes, he did. He busted him right in the middle of his head.
2: He sure did, bruh. And the nickname stuck.
0: That's funny.
2: Oh, Lord. I'm an independent like you, but I'll tell you where I'm at. You don't have to tell me where you're at, although listening to you, I kind of have a sense, and I agree with everything you just said. I had in my mind a direction where I was going to go this upcoming election. And from the time we had our primaries here in North Carolina, I think that was February, or was it early March? Well, anyway, the political landscape has changed so much. And now my congressman, Chuck Edwards, is having to he's dropped out of the race because of what he's done. And then I see what's going on with all these, and not even socialist candidates, communist candidates around the country. Now I'm afraid to vote for Democrat candidates because I don't want to give them, the others, any power. Does that make sense?
0: I do. That does.
2: And that's exactly where I'm at. And it's like, I'm damned if I do and damned if I don't. And I don't want to, I think I'm definitely going to be splitting my ticket up because neither party has given me anything definitive to be voting for. And like them or not, which I don't, these communists and socialists that are running, they have a set agenda. They're selling something. And so that's just where I'm at.
0: Is North Carolina home to Senator Tillis?
2: Yes, and he's stepping down after this year. Yeah,
0: man, I saw a speech that he did on the floor of the Senate about the SAVE Act, and then I saw one that he did about the war in Iran. Man, your guy's going scorched earth. He is not happy.
2: Yes, but you know what? That's what we need, is politicians who will stand up for their constituents regardless of where they're from, instead of bootlicking in the party, regardless of which party it is, Republican or Democrat. So, and a lot of my friends, especially the Democrat friends I have a lot of them, and some that are outright socialists, who call him a bootlicker who turned too late. But he is saying the right things, and that's what we need. And I'm sorry, I know I'm making a lot of people mad out there listening, but it's the truth.
0: All right, Steve, thanks for the call, bro. 446.
2: Yes, sir.
0: I'm sorry, bruh. 446 on the AAA Radio Experience.
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6: Seeing very heavy volume on the interstate, which is no surprise to anybody at this time of the afternoon, especially out of Loudoun County and through downtown. Getting reports of a couple of wrecks, one in Blount County on William Blount Drive at Morganton Road, the other AJ Highway at Old Strawberry Plains Pike.
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6: Sergeant Kim, Pete Michaels Traffic.
8: An early evening shower or storm will give way to patchy fog overnight. Lows around 70, back around 86 with a slight chance of storms on Thursday. From the WVLT First Alert Weather Center, I'm Chief Meteorologist Spencer Denton.
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1: President Trump says that a deal to open the Strait of Hormuz could happen as soon as today. A SpaceX rocket booster slammed into the moon in a rare man-made collision with the lunar surface. The FAA is investigating a safety incident involving the president's Marine One helicopter after air traffic controllers did not halt flights as required.
0: Stay connected for updates all day.
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0: It reminds me of what Paul Simon looks like. He went to do kind of an African thing when Paul Simon did that whole South African album. Young man in the building today, Mr. Ronald Webb, who from time to time has consulted with us about football. And now practice is going on in the NFL. And lots of trades have been happening, people moving around and such. And it is good to see this young man, that great young man. Welcome welcome to the broadcast, sir.
1: Yes, sir. I appreciate you for having Mr. Hill. Shout out to Mr. Chris. But on the soundboard too,
2: my man.
1: Best
2: my
1: in
2: man.
1: Business,
2: my man. It's good to see you, dog.
1: It's good to see y'all.
2: For real.
1: Good to be here with my aunts.
2: I'm like, man, this. When he walked in, Hal, I was like wiping my windshield. I'm like, this dude, who is this?
3: That baby done come home.
2: Oh Lord, Gina, my baby done come home back.
0: Well, you know, after the break, I want to talk a little football with you.
1: Yes, sir.
0: Get me ready for the NFL season. For, well, the guys up in the Big Ten are talking a lot of smack.
1: Yeah, I saw that.
0: About the SEC.
2: They kind of can, though, you know?
0: I mean, they're talking.
2: They kind of can.
1: They top heavy. They top heavy.
2: They are, but they win those top. Put the S on there. Make it clean and articulate.
3: He did it again, Lord.
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4: It was the summer of 1969, and on a dairy farm in upstate New York, a sea of people gathered together for 3 days of peace and music. 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Independent artists like Carlos Santana became household names. Others like Janis Joplin, The Who, Jimi Hendrix, and the Grateful Dead cemented themselves as rock icons. 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
8: Good afternoon. It's 5 o'clock and 85 degrees in Knoxville. I'm Natalie Cahoon on News Talk 98.7 WOKI. News in a moment, but first here's traffic with Sergeant Kim.
9: Heavy volume on the interstate, 40 eastbound out of Loudoun County, 40 westbound out of downtown. Getting reports of a wreck, Clinton Highway at Callahan Drive. Working wrecks, William Blunt Drive at Morganton Road and AJ Highway at Old Strawberry Plains Pike. 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Sergeant Kim, Pete Michaels traffic.
8: Knox County voters heading to the polls tomorrow are being reminded that polls will be open from 8 a.m. until 8 p.m. for the August 6th primary election. Election officials say all voters will receive a county general election ballot, regardless of party affiliation. Voters must bring an approved Tennessee or federal photo ID to your assigned precinct, and several have new polling locations this year. Officials are also urging absentee voters to hand-deliver mailed ballots to designated post offices by 4 p.m. tomorrow if they have not yet been mailed. Knoxville Area Transit, also known as CAT, will provide free trips on Election Day tomorrow. All trips, including their Lyft door-to-door service rides, will be completely free, but with regular routes and scheduling. The Justice Department turning up the heat on a Mexican cartel with new charges and million-dollar rewards.
10: This is a joint effort between the Drug Enforcement Administration, DOJ, Homeland Security, the FBI, and State Department. More than $100 million is on the table for information leading to the arrest of some of the most violent gang members. Members of the Cartel de Jalisco Nueva Generacion, known as CJNG, one of the most violent in Mexico. The U.S. is opening its piggy bank, hoping to get these people behind bars as soon as possible. This includes $25 million for a man who authorities believe is the new leader of the cartel, Juan Carlos Valencia Gonzalez, known as Pelon. This specific cartel is responsible for what authorities say are countless deaths to Americans, using fear and violence to maintain control, to stay in power, distribute fentanyl, cocaine, methamphetamine, and other dangerous drugs.
8: Two Monroe County women are facing theft charges after investigators say they stole an Appaloosa horse, sold it online, and pocketed the proceeds. The Tennessee Agricultural Crime Unit says the horse was recovered and returned to its owner, and the buyer was reimbursed. Shalia Peels and Kaylee Shell are charged with theft in connection with the horse valued at about $5,000. The Tennessee Wildlife Resources Agency is asking anglers and the public for input on a new statewide black bass management plan. The draft plan is now available online, with public comments being accepted through September 4th. TWRA will also host five public meetings across Tennessee this month, including a meeting on August 20th at Bass Pro Shops in Kodak. New reactions to the Senate hearing where Dr. Anthony Fauci pleaded the Fifth over 100 times.
11: Former Vice President Mike Pence said earlier this week he was troubled by Dr. Fauci, telling him repeatedly in the Situation Room the virus came from the market, not the lab in China. Now, President Trump's Health and Human Services Secretary is weighing in.
12: President Trump wanted to end the lockdowns. And in fact, in Anthony Fauci's diaries, he talks about how President Trump is calling him every day, trying to get him to reopen the country.
11: After Steelers quarterback Aaron Rodgers called Fauci an absolute coward and criminal, Dr. Fauci's lawyer just replied, saying Rodgers should stick to football.
8: A vote to hold Fauci in contempt is expected tomorrow morning. Time for a check-in on the markets today. The Dow Jones closed up 263 points today. The S&P 500 is down 12 points, and the NASDAQ is down 221 points. It's 85 degrees and mostly cloudy in Knoxville. Howler and Hilton Hill continues next. I'm Natalie Cahoon on your station for news and talk in East Tennessee. 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
4: A mix of sun and clouds this evening with a stray downpour will give way to some patchy fog overnight. Lows around 70. We'll see highs topping out around 86 on Thursday. A mix of sun and clouds. A stray storm or two late in the afternoon. Don't forget, you can check the radar anytime on the WVLT First Alert Weather app. I'm Chief Meteorologist Spencer Denton from the WVLT First Alert Weather Center.
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20: Hi, we made it to the 5 o'clock hour. Greetings and salutations. Welcome to this brand new afternoon. This afternoon has never been lived before. It's a blank canvas. If you will it so, it can be your masterpiece. Here's how you do the evening. Think of 3 things for which you're grateful, and then do the evening with all the joy, wonder, enthusiasm, and gratitude you can muster. Hashtag TYG, turn it up. In just a minute, I'm going to talk to Mr. Ronald Webb. He's a young UT grad, a young man that I have been mentoring. We talk about football and life. He stopped by to say hello, so I'm going to pick his brain in just a moment. Let me take Kathy's call before I get into this other stuff. Kathy, thanks for being patient. Welcome to the Triple H Radio Experience.
21: Well, thank you for taking my call. I want to encourage everybody to get out and vote tomorrow. Regardless of who you vote for, get out and vote, because we are losing ground, all of us, not just Democrats and Republicans. We are all in trouble. Get out and vote and say your piece. And I would encourage everybody to do so, because everything is at stake right now. And think about yourself, your job, your community, and the people around you that need you, because there's not a day goes by that you don't need somebody. You may think you don't, but you need somebody, and we want to make sure we stick together and get what's best for everybody. You know, they're talking about these school vouchers, and I understand where people are coming from, but the problem is, if they give you a school voucher, you take that government money. Once that school takes that government money, they got you. They got control of you. And that's one thing you do not want, especially if you're running a religious school or something. You don't want them telling you what to do, and that's what's going to happen. That's their secret way to get in, to take over. So before you take any of that money, you better think about where it came from and what it's going to cost you.
20: Well,
21: I'm not against people getting help, but I'm saying it's a sneaky way to sneak in to take over.
20: Yeah, my mother used to say, I remember one time a guy tried to give me a motorcycle, Kathy. And my mother got so mad. I mean, she was livid. He brought it to the house and everything. I had been out visiting on his farm, and I was riding a motorcycle around the farm, and she said, he pulls up, and he says, I decided to give your son this motorcycle. And my mother said, no, you're not. You better put it back up on that truck. She brings me in the house, Kathy, and she says, why is he giving you that motorcycle? I said, he's just being nice. He's like, why is he giving you that motorcycle? Well, I had seen this preacher do something, Kathy. I saw something. And he knew that I saw him. And ever since the day I saw him, he was always being nice to me. And my mother sniffed that out. She sniffed it out. She said, I don't know what's going on, but nobody just gives you a motorcycle because you're a nice kid. You don't take things from people because things come with something. That's what Mama said, Kathy.
21: That's exactly it. And it's a sneaky way. And like I said, once you get that money, you take that money, they got you. And that is a trick that they are trying to get into all of the religious schools and everything to take over and try to shut them down, because don't let nobody fool you. They are against any kind of religious schools, and they're playing us.
20: All right.
21: And I'm saying about politicians, and be careful, because you're right. Nobody gives you anything nice unless they're expecting something back.
20: Thanks for the call, Kathy.
21: Have a nice day. Bye-bye.
20: All right, 510 on the AAA Radio Experience. Mr. Ronald Webb, he loves to watch film. He likes to follow sports. He likes to coach. He's a VFL. He is in the building. Good afternoon, sir.
1: Good afternoon, Mr. Hill. Happy to be here.
20: All right, we got to put your microphone back together. That screw that just, it goes right, no, put it through the top of the, look at the top of the frame on the microphone, the black frame that's around the top. It goes up in there. Yeah, now. So you just thread that and then twist it till it screws. Twist that, screw it up in there. So you're going to have to actually twist the screw that goes in there. So the best way is to he's screwing it back on there. You got it? If you take your fingers and grip the, like that, and then that frees that other hand up so you can screw. Now, there you go. Now you get it in there, and then you tighten it up. Are you able to get it in there? You stay out of this, Chris Berry, why are you sitting in the other studio with praying hands, bro? Let me help you out over there.
2: I'll help you. This is happening to me a lot. Let me see what we got here.
22: Should we, gentlemen, should we take a break?
2: No, we're good.
22: While y'all work on
2: You know, this has come down on me 100 times, right? How many broadcasters does it take to screw in a microphone?
22: Obviously.
2: You know what, Chris? You were playing all that Jesus music. I think that'll get you.
1: Ain't nothing but the devil, Mr. Chris.
22: Hallerin' is. He is.
20: Absolutely. You're in there playing all that Jesus music, but ain't nothing getting in.
22: Okay, so I'm going to hang up and listen again. You guys go on and talk.
20: All right, let's talk some football. First of all, it's great to see you. Hope you have had a great summer.
22: Start with his team, by the way. I want to hear the because I haven't listened to any news on foot. I don't know what's happening in football, so I am very interested in finding out what's happening with his Patriots.
20: All right, let's take a break. When we come back, we will dig in, talk a little football on the Triple H Radio Experience.
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9: Sergeant Kim, Pete Michaels Traffic.
4: An early evening shower or storm will give way to patchy fog overnight, lows around 70, back around 86 with a slight chance of storms on Thursday. From the WVLT First Alert Weather Center, I'm Chief Meteorologist Spencer Denton.
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5: 519, Mr. Ronald Webb is our NFL and college football consultant. How about that?
6: Yeah, I like that.
5: I like it.
6: Sound professional.
5: It does. All right. Something I've never talked to you about. I'm taking a diversion for just a second. You play Madden.
6: Yes, sir. All the time.
5: Are you good?
6: I feel like I'm good. I feel like I'm very good.
5: Oh my. You said there's a difference in how you approach the game, and there's a difference between the way players play, serious Madden players play, and people who just like football.
6: Right.
5: What is that difference?
6: That difference is, I feel like people who've actually played football, they actually control, like there's an actual scheme in place when playing Madden. People who really don't play football, really just like fans of the game, they doing four verts, straight throwing the ball down the field, like in franchise mode, they're just getting all the fast players, the fastest guys in the league. You know, the fastest guys not always the best guys. But like with me, I'm trying to manage the clock. I'm setting my D-line on certain stunts, certain blitzes. I'm disguising coverages. Like you can do all that in Madden. Like that's crazy if you can believe that. Like you can do all that in Madden.
5: Really?
6: Yeah. You can disguise the coverage. You can show blitz and drop back in the zone. Like you can do all that in Madden.
5: So you're saying, do you play online and are you ranked?
6: No, I'm not ranked, but I do play online.
5: Yeah.
6: I'm in me and my friends, we have a franchise. So we all pick a team and we just go from there. So we got a nice little franchise going on right now. I'm trying to get a Super Bowl in the franchise, have some bragging rights.
5: Okay. I'm an old cat, so I would dare not pick up the sticks. All right, let's start with your favorite NFL team. You like the New England Patriots.
6: Yes, sir. Running the AFC champs.
5: And when your coach is not dilly-dallying with sports reporters, you guys have a pretty good team. Set the scene for the new season of these new-look Patriots that got real close last time.
6: Yes, sir. Last year we weren't even supposed to be in the Super Bowl. I'll tell you that. So last year we got, we looked up. A lot of other teams had a few injuries, so we looked up, played some good ball in the playoffs. But this year I feel like we're going to be better. We upgraded our offense tremendously, especially in the receiver room. We got Romeo Doubs. That's the Packers' edge wide receiver. He was almost a 1,000-yard receiver last year. And the biggest news of the offseason, we got AJ Brown. So we have a bona fide wide receiver one for Drake May. This will be year three for Drake May, second year starting. So I feel like the leap for Drake May is going to be even bigger than it was last year. Last year he played at an MVP level with no certified number one receiver and a mediocre offensive line. So we upgraded in the offensive line in the draft, got a few free agency pickups. So I feel like we're going to be way better this year.
5: What's your defense like?
6: The defense, the Patriot defense has always been the strength of the dynasty, regardless, even when Tom Brady was there. The New England Patriot defense has always been solid, always been elite. So we got the best cornerback in the league in Christian Gonzalez. He just became the highest paid cornerback ever. They also have him as well. I think he got 150, about 4 years, 150. So he's making about 30, almost $40 million a year. So, picked up Gabe Jackson's edge out of Illinois last year. He was one of the highest graded rushers in the country last year. So, their defense is still elite. Still got Mike Vrabel as the head coach. So, I feel like we have the dynasty has restarted. So, we'll be back.
5: You were born in Memphis, Tennessee.
6: Yes, sir.
5: where they say music instead of music.
6: Correct. Yes, sir. The hometown. Shout out to the hometown.
5: Where they say no murk. Cereal, no murk.
6: No murk. No murk.
5: Being a son of Tennessee, are you not supposed to be a Tennessee Titans fan? And let's take a look at that franchise.
6: Yes. You just say that I'm supposed to be a Tennessee Titans fan. However, I'm a winner. I'm a winner. And growing up, the Titans didn't do too much winning. So winners, I had to pick the winner.

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1: Dallas Cowboys do for the Cowboys organization, and then into what do you think their year is going to pan out to be?
2: I actually feel like Mr. Chris might disagree with me on this, but I feel like if the Cowboys, Jerry Jones says the Cowboys might hurt them slightly, because I feel like Jerry Jones is actually the face of the Cowboys, believe it or not. So without Jerry Jones there, I feel like that value decreases just a little bit. I'm not just saying that they still won't be a valuable organization, because they still have their core fan base. They still win a little bit. They still win somewhat. But Jerry Jones is the face of the Dallas Cowboys. And him not being there, him not talking to the media after all the games, him not coming out saying, I think we're going to win a Super Bowl. Just the little stuff that he does in the offseason and during the season, that draws a revenue for the Cowboys. So if he's not there, I feel like some of the media attention draws back just a little bit.
3: Nope.
2: I don't think so, Mr. Chris. And as far as the season outlook, I'm sure you've heard, Mr. Chris, that y'all will be contender for a Super Bowl.
3: Man, I've heard that for 30 years.
2: Yeah, that's what I'm saying. I don't believe everything that you hear.
3: I don't.
2: Don't believe everything.
3: I am a realist. So I disagree with you on Jerry, and I disagree with the folks who are screaming Super Bowl. I think Jerry selling the team would be a great idea. I think you're seeing it from a financial perspective. It's still the Cowboys. They're still going to make that money.
2: Yeah, they're going to say that. They're still going to make that
3: money.
2: Base.
3: So they're not going to lose any money. I think Jerry Jones is a detriment to the success on the field.
2: Yeah, that's what I was about to get to. Jerry Jones, like you said, he's a detriment to, like I said, the front office as far as like signings and trades and coaching. Coaching is a huge part of that as well.
3: Right.
2: But realistically speaking, the Cowboys have one of the most talented rosters in the league, realistically speaking.
3: Like, for real.
2: Yeah, like it's the talent is there. The talent's been there for a few years, actually.
3: They've done well in drafts.
2: Very well. They've done very well in drafting.
3: I think it's a culture thing that's going on, and I think more than the culture thing, I think there's a discipline thing, but I think more than that, those two things, I think it's a Jerry thing.
2: Right, yeah.
3: I really do.
2: It starts with the Jones family.
3: Ooh.
2: starts with the Jones family. Good old Jerry.
1: Let's get a break when we come back. I need to get an update on several teams. Miles Garrett goes west.
3: Woo-wee. Yes,
2: sir. We're still waiting on the Aaron Donald return.
1: And so we need to talk about that particular team that seems to be loaded for bear, and they seem to be saying, no, we're not waiting. We're not waiting on draft picks. We're going to try to get it now. Then we got to come back east. I got to figure out what's going on with Patrick Mahomes. I'm hearing some shaky stuff about Patty Pat. Is this the year that my man up in Baltimore?
2: Lamar
1: Jackson. Is this the make or break year for Lamar Jackson? If he doesn't do it this year, does he start to lose credibility rapidly? That other guy up in Buffalo, is this a make-or-break year for him? Those teams are very interesting to me. And then we'll try to do something around my Detroit Lions. This young man is a young man I mentor. He loves and knows football. His name is Mr. Ronald Webb. More in a moment.
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18: Still seeing very heavy volume on the interstate, which is no surprise. 40 eastbound at Pellissippi Parkway, 40 westbound at Alcoa Highway, 640 eastbound at Gap Road. Very heavy Western Avenue at Shod Road, Clinton Highway at Callahan due to an earlier wreck.
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1: Sergeant Kim, Pete Michaels Traffic.
2: An early evening shower or storm will give way to patchy fog overnight. Lows around 70, back around 86 with a slight chance of storms on Thursday. From the WVLT First Alert Weather Center, I'm Chief Meteorologist Spencer Denton.
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24: Mr. Ronald Webb is in the building. We'll get to college football in just a moment. What is this team out west that acquired Myles Garrett?
25: The Los Angeles Rams.
24: Speak on it.
25: If you ask me, the Rams should be and probably all Super Bowl favorites right now. They got the reigning MVP. They still got Pooch in the crew over there. Devontae Adams, he's still 100 for a ring.
24: They loaded.
25: Myles Garrett is still there. We've been hearing rumors for about 2 months of Aaron Donald coming back.
24: Don't play.
25: They still got VFL, Byron Young on the defensive line. So they are loaded. That's the best offensive mind in football. And head coach Sean McVay. So they are absolutely loaded. And I feel like they have a small window right now of this year and possibly next year to win a Super Bowl.
24: Who won the Super Bowl last year?
25: The Seattle Seahawks.
24: That's right. Who are whatever.
25: And then same division, NFC West. That's a really competitive division.
24: Seahawks were up for sale, though.
25: Yes, sir.
24: Did they sell?
25: Yes, sir, they did sell. Not sure the number, but I know that they did sell. And then perfect time to sell coming right off the Super Bowl.
24: All right, let's go back east. Let's start with the Baltimore Ravens.
25: Yes, sir.
24: I understand that they've been stacking the deck, too. Give me an analysis of the Baltimore Ravens.
25: Well, the Baltimore Ravens, they lost their head coach, John Harbaugh, so expectations are still the same in that building, seeing that they still have the same front office, and Ozzie Newsome and those guys, and Steve Bisciotti. So this, like we were saying before the break, this is – I'm not going to say it's a make-or-break year for Lamar, because Lamar Jackson is still a great quarterback. So he's still probably top three quarterback in this league, but – With the team that they have assembled right now, this year they got to do it. If you ask me, I feel like they got to do it this year because Derrick Henry, running backs prime usually don't last too long. Right now, Derrick Henry is an anomaly because running backs prime usually don't last as long as they have. And right now, Derrick Henry, he's still coming off a 1,000-plus yard season, so they still got that dynamic duo in the backfield. You re-sign Zay Flowers.
24: So you got Zay Flowers. Who does he have to throw the ball to?
25: Zay Flowers. They picked up Jacoby Lane from USC out of draft. He's another great option. Mark Andrews is still there. I thought they were going to move on from him. They did lose Isaiah Likely. That was a big loss for them. He went to New York with Coach John Harbaugh. So they still have their core. They still have their core group of guys at receiver and running back. They got better on the offensive line. So I feel like Baltimore is still going to be an elite team in the league for sure.
24: Because of Lamar Jackson, Baltimore actually is a running team.
25: Right.
24: Because Lamar, his feet are so dangerous.
25: Right.
24: Derrick Henry and Lamar open up the passing game, both intermediate and long. But all of that is dependent on the offensive line.
25: Correct.
24: What kind and quality of offensive line do they have in Baltimore?
25: The offensive line in Baltimore was good. The struggles that came from the offensive line from Baltimore last year all came from the interior. Now, the big losses that they did lose, they lost Tyler Linderbaum. Tyler Linderbaum moved on to the Raiders to go over there with the hit with the offensive coordinator from Seattle. What's his name? Matt McDonald. Can't draw on the blank right now. But they do have to replace Tyler Linderbaum. He's one of the best centers in the league. So replacing him I forgot who the replacement is, but I know they did draft the guy to Penn State. He was one of the best guards in the country. Ali Vega. He has a long first name. He's a Polynesian guy. He had a long first name. I don't want to butcher it. But they drafted Ali Vega to fill in at that guard position, which was a huge, huge disadvantage for them last year. They had real, really bad guard play last year. So them ensuring that the interior of their offensive line is going to really help them. And like you said, the run is so dependent. The success of the run is so dependent on the success of the pass. Lamar is one of the best passers in the league, even though he is a dynamic runner. And
24: he's a great passer. Yeah, but what opens that up is the threat of Derrick Henry and the threat of his feet. And in order for that threat to exist, you have to have large men that have bad intentions moving people out of the way to create gaps.
25: Right. And they will be better this year. Trust me, they'll be better this year.
24: All right, let's move over to the Kansas City Chiefs. Their season did not go well last year.
25: At all.
24: And they don't look like the dynasty that they were. Please give us your analysis of the Kansas City Chiefs.
25: Well, their biggest offseason move was picking up the Super Bowl MVP in Kenneth Walker. And and by doing that, you really help out Patrick Mahomes, who is coming off of ACL. Right now, all signs are pointing that he will be back for week one. But you do want to be cautious because he's still one of the best quarterbacks in the league. That's still a sensitive injury. So right now, you got to get that chemistry right back with the guys. Got a couple new guys in there. And I feel like the Chiefs will be bad. They really upgrade on the defensive front as well. I feel like that's a huge part. That's a huge part of all dynasties. That was a huge part of that little 4 or 5 year run that the Chiefs had what they were doing the back, all those Super Bowls was the defense. Now, they did lose Trent McDuffie. He also went to L.A. That's another reason why the Rams are going to be a real big Super Bowl contender. Trent McDuffie, he's one of the best corners in the league. But they replaced him with a first-round pick and Mansoor Delane from LSU. So the Chiefs, are, right now, they're building off youth right now. Like I said, you got a security blanket. And still got Travis Kelce over there. He still can move a little bit. Travis Swift. He did get married. I'm not sure if he took the last name. But shout out.
0: She's a billionaire.
25: Yeah, she is the breadwinner.
0: Mr. Swift.
25: Shout out Taylor Swift.
0: Let me fix you a sandwich, baby.
25: Respect to Taylor Swift. She's the breadwinner in that household.
0: All right. So we got them squared away. Let's go up to Buffalo. He may be the best quarterback in the league.
25: I disagree.
0: He may be.
25: Josh Allen is uber talented, but this is just my take. He didn't deserve that MVP. If you ask me, he didn't deserve that MVP.
0: Agreed.
25: Yeah, but the Buffalo Bills are talented, and Josh Allen is obviously, he's the head of the snake. However, they have a few issues that they have to address. They have to establish a wide receiver one.
0: You said head of the snakes.
25: Yeah.
0: Continue.
25: Right now, they've been – Keon Coleman was supposed to be – they were backing on Keon Coleman to be the wide receiver one. Heading into year three, it's not looking too bright. But they still had a few weapons over there. James Cook is one of the best running backs in the – he's one of my favorite running backs in the league.
1: Agreed. Yeah.
25: So – they kind of have that same dynamic that Baltimore has with Josh Allen and James Cook are so dynamic in the backfield that they can open up the pass down. They got Dawson Knox. He's one of the best tight ends in the league. You still got a nice offensive line over there. They got one of the best left tackles in the league in Deion Dawkins. You got Spencer Brown on the other side of the offensive line. So offensively, Buffalo is still talented. That's the thing with winning teams. If you could keep your core together for its amount of years, that wildly opens up your Super Bowl window. So right now, Josh Allen is playing out of his mind. Like you said, he's been an MVP front runner for about 2 or 3 years now. So if they don't get it this year, trust and believe that Sean McDermott, he's going to be on the hot seat. And, man, I don't know. If they could just get to the AFC Championship, that might save a lot of people's jobs.
0: Washington Commanders.
25: Yes, sir. They just picked up Stephon Diggs. I want to say this morning.
0: I don't know if you can call Stephon Diggs a pickup, because he's just not good in the locker room. Does he come with diapers?
25: Stephon Diggs comes with some attention. But I'll say this: Stephon Diggs was great for us last year. One thing that I can say about Stephon Diggs that I feel like it is proven. He helps young quarterbacks. He did it with Josh Allen. Josh Allen is Josh Allen, in my opinion, mainly because of what Stephon Diggs did there for about, 4 years? Then he comes last year. We go to a Super Bowl with Drake May in year two with Stephon Diggs there. He was our leading receiver. Now he's going down there in Washington to not be the number one receiver, but he could definitely be a complimentary piece. You still got Terry McLaurin over there. You got Jaden Daniels, Dan Quinn. He's a hell of a coach. He's got... that defense is going to be squared away. You don't have to worry about the defense. They got Merritt, a running back. They have a nice young roster over there. So Stephon Diggs, he's going to be able to come in there, help out the young receivers, and you know, just make plays when needed. He's at the point in his career where he doesn't have to be the it anymore.
0: So do you think he will move on? Which rapper will he date this year? Is this his Meg Thee Stallion year?
25: This very well could be his Meg Thee Stallion year.
0: Okay.
25: I think she's on the open market right now.
1: Y'all are so wrong, what? Man.
25: She might be looking for
0: I'm just asking
25: bother.
0: A question.
1: Y'all both need to stop,
0: when
1: man.
0: We come back, we have to talk about the Chicago Bears. We have not talked about the Bears or the Pittsburgh Steelers and then my Detroit Lions. And then we'll get over to college football.
1: How about your Cleveland Browns?
0: Yeah, we'll get to that, too.
1: Okay.
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3: Sergeant Kim, Pete Michaels Traffic.
6: An early evening shower or storm will give way to patchy fog overnight. Lows around 70, back around 86 with a slight chance of storms on Thursday. From the WVLT First Alert Weather Center, I'm Chief Meteorologist Spencer Denton.
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4: All right, Ronald Webb. Mr. Webb is in the building. I like to talk football every now and then. So I guess we're on the Chicago Bears.
5: Yes, sir.
4: Breakout year for them.
5: I feel like last year was their breakout year. This year, I feel like they could be better. This is year three for Taylor Williams. Taylor Williams, he's an emerging superstar in the league. I feel like this could be his possible MVP year.
4: Is he him?
5: He is. I know Taylor Williams is him.
4: Okay.
5: But the best quarterback in that draft was Drake May. I throw that out there.
4: Well, of course you do.
5: That'll put it out.
4: Pittsburgh Steelers.
5: I don't see it working.
4: New head coach.
5: New head coach, same quarterback.
4: Hall of Fame quarterback.
5: Hall of Fame quarterback, but aging well past expiration date, Aaron Rodgers. I'm not sure why A-Rod came back this year.
6: You say well past. It's expiration wow. day.
4: You yeah. did say that.
6: Well past, not just past, well past.
4: Yeah. Detroit Lions.
5: Detroit Lions, disappointing season last year. They'll be back this year. I believe in what Dan Campbell has going on over there. They are one of the most talented teams in the league for sure.
6: I think arrogance plays a role in their.
5: They had some games last year that they should have managed that game better. And, yeah, you can't put that on coaching. But another reason what makes them good is because of those
6: because
5: those
6: he does that kind
5: risk.
6: Of thing, yeah.
5: Right, and they had a lot of injuries last year, too, as well. Injuries has really hurt them in the past 2 years. So if they can be fully healthy throughout the season and come playoff time, they'll definitely be in that contention for a Super Bowl because they're talented.
4: Atlanta Falcons?
5: Atlanta Falcons, man, I don't know what they're doing down there in Atlanta.
6: But they got the best running back in the world.
5: They are talented and elite at pretty much every position except the most important in the quarterback.
6: Yeah.
5: So, and Michael Penix and Tua, those are two, respectfully, those are two bad options. Respectfully.
4: Anytime somebody says respectfully after they said what they said to you, they are disrespecting you. Please know that. Respectfully. Respectfully means I just disrespected you. Respectfully.
5: Yeah, Michael Penix, it's pretty odd because both of those guys are left-handed and both of them have a history of injury. So
6: yep.
5: I'm really not sure what they're doing down there. I feel like this offseason was their chance to try to make a move for a quarterback, not a veteran.
4: What quarterback? There are no quarterbacks left. Well, you going to get Kyler Murray?
5: I would have took Kyler Murray over Michael Penix and Tua.
4: All right, let's go. Let's close. I want you to stay one more segment to talk college football, but let's talk Michael Penix. Not Michael Penix, of the Cleveland Browns.
5: The Cleveland Browns, I want to start the campaign for Shadur to be QB1, even though he's making about $45 million less than Deshaun Watson right now. I've been hearing a lot of good stuff about Shadur. Been hearing a lot of inconsistencies about Deshaun Watson. But the big part of that is the NFL is still a business, and Deshaun Watson is making about $45 million right now. So it'd be really interesting to see how the Haslam handle this situation. If you ask me, I feel like the new head coach Todd Monken coming over from Baltimore. I feel like if it was just his decision, if it was just up to him, I feel like he'll vibe with Shadur. 9 out of 10 times. But, like I said, the NFL is still a business. The owners still have to make their money. So I'm not sure what the Haslams will do over there. But I feel like Shedeur Shuler be QB1, and I feel like the Browns have a bright future. They have a bright future. They're not gonna get it done this year. You're not gonna see it this year, but if Shadur's gonna be the head, gonna be the head of that team, to be the leader of that team, I feel like they have a good chance to be good.
4: The Super Bowl this year will have which two teams?
5: I'm calling it right now. Los Angeles Rams, New England Patriots rematch.
6: That's my pick. Back in there.
5: Let me take myself out of it. Let me take the bias out of it. Okay. I'll say Rams Ravens. Rams Ravens. That's a Super Bowl
6: okay.
5: this year.
6: Okay.
5: Lamar finally gets there. He finally gets to the promised land this year. That's what I'm calling.
4: College football when we come back. 5:56 on the Triple H Radio Experience.
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5: Good evening. It's 6 o'clock and 83 degrees in Knoxville. I'm Natalie Cahoon on News Talk 98.7 WOKI. News in a moment, but first here's traffic with Sergeant Kim.
6: Starting to look a little bit better as you make your way 40 eastbound out of Loudoun County, 40 westbound out of downtown, 640 westbound at Western, 640 eastbound at Gap Road. Still have some heavier volume, Alcoa Highway southbound between Pellissippi Parkway and the airport.
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6: Sergeant Kim, Pete Michaels traffic.
5: A Knoxville woman has pleaded not guilty to federal money laundering charges tied to an alleged COVID-era unemployment fraud scheme. 62-year-old Amy Fields was indicted by a federal grand jury on charges of conspiracy to commit money laundering and money laundering. Prosecutors say fraudulent unemployment benefits from multiple states were deposited into her accounts and later converted through Bitcoin ATMs. Fields faces up to 20 years in prison if convicted, and her trial is set for October 6th. The Masons have filed to demolish an iconic downtown Knoxville structure because it has fallen into disrepair, according to the group's attorney. The Locust Street Masonic Temple had long been the home of Knoxville's local chapter, but the state of the building deteriorated. It dates back to 1872, and the future of the building is currently unsure. The federal government announced it's ending its association with a Kentucky-based organ donation program. Here's Fox's Grinnell Scott.
8: Health and Human Services Secretary Robert Kennedy Jr. announced the government is cutting ties with Network for Hope, a nonprofit organ procurement group. The secretary said reviews found many safety failures, including
9: patients placed on the organ donation pathway who should have never been there. We found cases where the donation process continued despite signs that patients were not appropriate organ donors.
8: Kentucky Congressman Brett Guthrie, chair of the House Energy and Commerce Committee, said it found alarming practices that have eroded trust in the organization. Network for Hope will have a chance to appeal. Grinnell Scott, Fox News.
5: IAM's Nature Center has announced its 2026 Hummingbird Festival, set for August 13th through the 15th in Knoxville. The three-day celebration begins with an immersive nighttime hummingbird art installation and concludes with a festival featuring bird banding demonstrations, guided hikes, live animal encounters, and more than 50 local vendors. Organizers say festival goers will have a chance to watch scientists band hummingbirds and learn about conservation efforts. Tickets are available now at iams.org. Drivers in Knoxville should prepare for major traffic impacts this weekend as TDOT closes southbound James White Parkway for bridge repairs. The closure begins at 7 p.m. Friday and continues through 6 a.m. Monday. Several key ramps connecting James White to I-40 and 275 will also be closed. The work marks the first of four consecutive weekends of scheduled closures. It's 83 degrees and partly sunny in Knoxville. Halloran Hilton Hill continues next. I'm Natalie Cahoon on your station for news and talk in East Tennessee. 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
10: Well, the weather pattern remains on rinse and repeat all the way through the weekend, as we'll see a mix of sun and clouds each day, maybe a passing shower or thunderstorm late in the afternoon or early evening. High temperatures topping out in the mid to upper 80s with lows at night around 70. Don't forget, you can check the radar anytime on the WVLT First Alert Weather app. I'm Chief Meteorologist Spencer Denton from the WVLT First Alert Weather Center.
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18: Ah, we made it to the 6 o'clock hour. Greetings and salutations. Welcome to this brand new afternoon. This afternoon has never been lived before. It's a blank canvas. If you will it so, it can be your masterpiece. Here's how you do the afternoon. Think of three things for which you're grateful, and then do the afternoon with all the joy, wonder, enthusiasm, and gratitude you can muster. Hashtag TYG, turn it up. Turn it up. Mr. Ronald Webb is with us for just one more segment here. We'll talk a little college football. You played for the University of Tennessee Volunteers. Let's discuss the Volunteers and how they're looking in this new season going ahead.
19: Yes, sir. It will be just going to be an interesting season coming up. Right now, the obvious headline is the quarterback battle. If you were to ask me, I'd take my money and put it on George McIntyre. However, Faison Brandon is really, really talented. He was the number one quarterback in this year's recruiting cycle. But I feel like George McIntyre, he's the fan pick, if you ask me. I remember when he committed here, he said that it wasn't just a decision, that it was a calling. So something like that, I feel like you really want to get behind, because he has a real passion for Tennessee. Tennessee kid, played in Brentwood down there in Nashville. So I'd take George McIntyre as my quarterback one.
18: Alabama Crimson Tide, what is the state of their program?
19: They are also in the quarterback competition as well, between Austin Mack and Keelan Russell. So the thing with that's interesting about that battle, Austin Mack was at Washington with Coach DeBoer. So it'd be interesting to see. He's been waiting. He's waiting in line, waiting his turn. He had a few flashes last year, played in a bowl game, played pretty well in that bowl game last year. But Keelan Russell really impressed in the spring. So Alabama still got Ryan Williams coming back. They still got a few defensive pieces over there. So Alabama, they'll still be Alabama. They'll still be a good team.
18: Tennessee wins how many games this year?
19: At least 8.
18: Alabama wins how many games this year?
19: At least 8.
18: Let's go to the Georgia Bulldogs.
19: Georgia is still Georgia. They had Gunnar Stockton's returning. That's a really important piece for them. That's really important for Kirby Smart. Not the most talented quarterback, but Gunnar Stockton can get it done. He balled out against us last year. Proven quarterback. Georgia's still going to be Georgia. Their defense is still elite. They got a lot of good linebackers over there. One of the best safeties in the country in KJ Bolden. So their defense is still going to be elite. Georgia's still probably going to give up less than 14 points a game.
18: Georgia wins how many games?
19: At least 10.
18: LSU.
19: That's probably the biggest question mark in the SEC this year. As far as Lane Kiffin, first year at LSU, he's got one of the most expensive rosters in college football this year, and probably around about $30 million, upwards of $30 million, to be honest with you. Them and Texas, they have one of the highest NIL rosters in the country right now. One of the highest paid quarterbacks in college football. I think the highest paid quarterback in Sam Leavitt. Put together a whole new offensive line. They brought in Jordan Seaton from Colorado. He'll be a first-round pick this year. So, LSU, they're looking good. They look good on paper.
18: How many games will they win this year?
19: I feel like they'll win at least 9 games.
18: Let's go out to Texas and Texas A&M. Deal with the two big Texas teams in our conference.
19: Texas is I wouldn't say sleeper national championship in Texas. Texas is Texas, but don't be surprised at all if Texas win a national championship. Arch Manning is coming back. You still got Ryan Wingo over there. Huge pickup in Cam Coleman. Cam Coleman's one of the best wide receivers in the country last year. He's coming from Auburn, transferring there from Texas. So, man, that offense is elite. Steve Sarkisian, he's still one of the best play callers in college football. Man, Texas will be really elite. It's that Colin Simmons coming back. He's probably the best edge rusher in the country. He's going to be a first-round pick. Texas will probably have at least 3 or 4 first-round picks. So, they are absolutely loaded, trust me.
18: Let's go up to the Big Ten where they are talking smack. They say the SEC stands for they are soft, easy, and corny.
19: Mm. I did see that. And I also, Kurt Cernitti also threw a little subliminal talking about we don't cry and complain when we lose. And
18: What's Indiana looking like this year?
19: Indiana's going to fall off just a little bit. They're not going to be a bad team, but they did lose a lot of pieces last year. Being is that they were an older team. A lot of their guys went out to the league. You lose the Heisman Trophy winner. So they'll still compete in the Big Ten. Don't expect them in the Big Ten championship. I'll say that.
18: The Ohio State University.
19: The Ohio State will be, they'll for sure be, win the Big Ten. I'll tell you that.
18: Michigan.
19: Michigan is going to be bad this year.
18: Really?
19: 7-5.
18: Penn State,
19: they'll be, I don't believe in them. I don't see the roster. They lose Jim Knowles. He was the defensive coordinator. We got him now. He down here in Tennessee in Knoxville. They'll probably be middle of the pack in the Big Ten.
18: Just for grins and giggles, what will Colorado do this year?
19: Now that's really interesting. If you ask me, I feel like this might be, we might be looking at Deion's last ride in Colorado and Boulder.
18: And then where does he go?
19: Man, probably back on TV. To be honest with you. Yeah, you might be back on TV. It's just the lack of success there in Colorado and the lack of talent. They're not really bringing in the talent that I think a lot of people thought that Deion would bring in. I mean, you got Julian Lewis down there, quarterback. He's a good quarterback. He's not elite or anything like that, but he showed flashes last year, but there's just not enough around
18: Deion does not come home to Florida, Florida State, Florida International, Florida something.
19: I think at first, when he first left Jackson State, I think that he could have went to Florida State because he showed that he could do it. But now coming to when he kind of, this gap, this little 3-4 year,
18: that been a function of his coaching or talent? And if he goes somewhere that has a bigger checkbook and can buy the right kind of players for him to assemble a team, are you saying he's not a good coach?
19: Respectfully, Deion Sanders is not a good coach. Respectfully, he's not. And look, Deion Sanders, I feel like he'll be better served. I feel like Deion Sanders would be better served in a president role in college, especially in this era of college football. I feel like he'll be more set in like a president role because he can talk, he can get the players, he can get you riled up, but as far as the coaching, the staff that he's been putting together, even down there at Colorado, like you can have the names, you can have the motivation and all that, but when it comes to getting down in the grass on the turf, he hasn't been able to reach success at Colorado because, one, he doesn't have the players, and two, the coaches that he assembles to put on those staff, they're not coaching them correctly, but they don't translate to college football. Last year he had, I want to say, 4 Hall of Famers on this staff. That's not just don't guarantee you success in football, because Hall of Famers can't tell a Hall of Famer to go coach, to go coach a kid and tell him to go do what he did. That's just not how it works. That's why I say the best coaches were almost the worst players, and the worst coaches don't end up being the best coaching the best players. It just doesn't work like that. Warren Sapp can go out there and tell the whole defensive line room and expect them to do what he did, because they don't have that level of talent. So it just doesn't work like that in college football or in football in general.
14: The Final Four in the college football championship this year will be
19: Texas, Ohio State, Miami.
14: What?
19: Yes, Miami. Miami is loaded. They are loaded with talent. Texas, Ohio State, Miami, and then I like Oregon. I like Oregon. Oregon's still loaded as well. That'll be our Final Four in college football.
14: Are you following basketball at all?
19: NBA or college?
14: NBA.
19: Yes, sir. Still following NBA.
14: LeBron goes to the Sixers.
19: Yes, sir.
14: You happy about this?
19: As a Jordan stan, no. No, I'm not happy about it, because LeBron is, this is team four for LeBron. He's still ring chasing, still trying to chase Michael Jordan. I still don't feel like they get it done, to be honest with you. I don't feel like Philly gets it done this year. On paper, yes. I feel like they're a championship team, but realistically, no, I don't feel like they get it done. Joel Embiid, his health is always a huge asterisk. LeBron is 50 years old. Tyrese Maxey.
14: When you say something like that, though, LeBron is 50 years old, I think you're supposed to append that with respectfully.
19: Respectfully. Respectfully, he's still LeBron James, so I give credit where credit is due. But, man, people still expecting LeBron in year 24? People still expecting LeBron to come in and change the franchise. It's 2026, bro. Like, it's not going to happen.
14: Jaylen Brown,
19: that's a huge, great addition for the 76ers. That guard, their front court of him and Tyrese Maxey is going to be elite.
14: New York repeats?
19: No, they don't repeat.
14: Wimby is the guy?
19: Wimby is the second coming.
14: He is not.
19: I believe Wimby is the second coming.
14: He is not.
19: I feel like they'll be right back in that Western Conference contention right up there with OKC. Watch out for Minnesota. They got LaMelo Ball.
14: Yeah, they got something going on.
19: Anthony Edwards.
14: Let's go down to Miami. Giannis looks Compton Caposo, respectfully.
20: What's his name? What did you say his name was? Giannis Kaka Kaposo.
14: Respectfully.
19: Respect the Giannis. Giannis,
20: first of all. Kaka Kaposo. Okay.
14: Respectfully. Goes to Miami, huh?
19: I didn't like it. On paper, they have a great front court. Him and Bam Adebayo, that's a great front court, but everything around them has to be at least elite. I feel like they got to get a better ball handler. Right now, their starting five would be Davion Mitchell. He's a 6'1" guard who's known mostly for defense, not really have an elite offensive skill set. You trade Tyler Hero. If they would have found a way to keep Tyler Hero, then I would have said then maybe they're a championship team. But right now they don't have the pieces. Norman Powell, I think he's a free agent as well. He was on the re-sign there, but they don't have the cap space anymore. So I don't honestly see it working out championship wise. Now they'll probably be a 4 or 5 seed. Probably have a little playoff success, but Giannis won't win the championship. I'm calling it. I guarantee you.
14: The NBA final comes down to whom this year?
19: San Antonio and we'll say Philly. We'll say LeBron makes it there just for the headline.
14: All right. Now, that is Mr. Ronald Webb. Thank you for that journey that you took us on.
19: Yes, sir.
14: He's a Jordan stan. He was raised the right way. God bless you, young man. Respectfully.
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14: All of a sudden, I feel like taking a bubble bath. This bubble bath music.
20: You take bubble baths?
14: Not anymore.
20: When's the last time you submerged? Mr. Webb, don't chuckle.
14: Let's call it. Let me see. Ten years ago.
20: So you actually remember?
14: I think I do.
20: Okay. Yeah. What was the occasion?

0: Is a great response.
1: I, you know.
0: No, I don't. I really don't. I do not.
1: If I tell you the whole story, it's not going to help either of us.
0: Okay. We'll just leave it there. It's all good. It's all good. I can't tell you when the last time I sat in a tub to take a bath. I can tell you the last time I sat in a tub to soak with some good old Epsom. Put some lavender Epsom salt in that jacuzzi tub.
1: This was just, here's the problem that I have. I am not a wealthy man, but people have this perception of me as bougie.

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1: And you could see the skyline of the city, but the tub actually, it was a whole thing. And so.
2: So you could see out.
1: You couldn't be seen, but it was a really spectacular kind of a situation. 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And the hotel.
2: A Ben Franklin thing happened.
1: But the hotel, they would accommodate you. So if you said you wanted bath service, they would prepare.
2: Excuse me. Can we call a timeout?
1: They don't bathe you.
2: Okay, I'm just you said bath, not bathe service. Okay.
1: Yeah. They don't bathe you. But I
2: want to make sure, Prince Akeem.
1: But if you want candles and things and aromatherapy and, you know, and the hotel had these very posh, expensive robes and blah, blah, blah. So with your turndown service, if you tell them with the turndown service, you would like a bath prepared at X amount of time, you know, whatever, they prepare that. And so I had checked the box for that. And so each room has a concierge. And they, so whatever. And then, right? You know what I mean? So
2: I know. I really don't. No, that so, is not my testimony, Doc.
1: It was a beautiful, and it was just me, and I'm looking out at this beautiful skyline, and I'm in the tub, and they had special stuff and things. And it was a lovely, there were candles and there was music.
2: And you submerged.
1: Yeah.
2: Did you actually bathe or did you just sit in the water?
1: No. You sit in the water, you just enjoy it, you luxuriate, and then you get out and take a shower.
2: Was you naked?
1: I'm always naked when I bathe. You're not? If you're showering in a t-shirt and drawers, I got a class I need you to take. I got a class I need you to take.
2: My man.
1: Were you naked? Of course. Let freedom ring.
2: Once I was a little bitty boy.
1: So that's why I didn't want to tell you, because it further extends that notion of, you know, all of that stuff.
2: Okay. Well, you told us.
1: Yeah. But I used to like to soak. I enjoyed that for a period of my life. It was very relaxing at the end of the week, blah, blah, blah, blah. You know what?
2: No, I don't.
1: Respectfully.
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0: But I ain't never met a girl like no, and Leroy Thompson was very disappointed with me today.
1: Okay.
0: He quoted a scene from a movie. He said, you know the scene in such and such and such and such. And I said, I have not seen that movie. And he said, what? What are you saying?
1: What movie was it?
0: And I said, I have not seen that movie. He's like, bro, I'm so disappointed in you. You, of all people, have not seen that movie? I said, I have not seen that movie. And he was, the movie is The Five Heartbeats. Why did you take that breath? I've never seen The Five Heartbeats.
1: Like, for real?
0: I'm serious. I've never seen that movie. I've heard a lot of people talk about that movie.
1: Wow, okay.
0: And quote scenes and that kind of stuff. And people would bring it up in conversations, and I would always be at the periphery of the conversation, hoping that no one would ever ask me, you know that scene? I just stand off to the side. Because I wanted to be one of the cool kids.
1: Okay.
0: But if somebody asks you a direct question, I'm just like, just tell the truth. No, I haven't seen that movie. No, I haven't read that book.
1: It's okay. I'm not disappointed.
0: Your breath sounded like you were.
1: Well, I'm not disappointed because I'm not surprised.
0: Wow.
1: You can't, I mean.
0: And why aren't you surprised?
1: There has to be a level of expectation in order to be disappointed.
0: Respectfully.
1: That's right. As we
0: you don't expect
1: Mr. Webb.
0: You wouldn't expect me to have seen that movie.
1: No.
0: Why not?
1: Because it's too African American. You like cream in your coffee.
0: What are you saying? Say what you said. Theta joke. Say what you said.
1: Oh, I love you, Howard Hill. I mean that with everything in me, boss.
0: What are you saying?
1: You are my dude. I'm not shocked.
0: What are you saying?
1: I'm just saying, you know, you didn't grow up.
0: You don't know like how that. I grew up.
1: I mean, you. Yeah.
0: What do you mean? How do you start a sentence with "you didn't grow up"? ... No, I didn't eat chitterlings. No, I did not. And ham hocks.
1: And I wish the raindrops would fall. You don't remember that line or any song?
0: I did not see the movie The Five Heartbeats. I'm going to try to watch it soon.
1: Okay. I think you'll enjoy it, buddy.
0: Even though I'm not black enough for you?
1: I didn't say that.
0: That's exactly what you said.
1: Those are not the words I used.
0: Respectfully.
1: Those are not the words.
0: That's exactly what the man just said.
1: I did not use those words, man.
0: I wouldn't expect you. You like a little cream in your coffee.
1: It was kind of a hood movie. It wasn't hood. The movie wasn't hood, but you know.
0: I've visited there. What are you talking about? These are just jokes, folks.
1: They are.
0: They're just jokes. No, there are a lot of movies that people reference that I've never seen. And I just tell the truth. I don't just go, yeah.
1: And I can appreciate it.
0: Yeah. I don't go along. If I haven't read something or seen something, I just tell the truth. No, I haven't seen it. I don't know what you're talking about. Just, that's all. And people are floored and they're like, you haven't seen, and there's some great movies that I haven't, that people talk about, that they have inside jokes with, and, you know, I don't know what you're talking about. So I never saw, it's a bunch of movies I didn't get to see.

0: Never heard that before.
1: Is that from the movie?
0: Yep. This is like 92.
1: I didn't.
0: Were you into like Robert? I think it's Robert Townsend.
1: I like Robert Townsend.
0: Pronounce all the letters.
1: I just haven't seen that. Everybody talks about the five heartbeats. I haven't seen it, and I just admitted it. But there are a lot of movies that I haven't seen. You know?
0: Yeah, I do.
1: I've never seen One Flew Over the Cuckoo's Nest.
0: Neither have I.
1: Right? I've never seen, let's see here. Let me pull this up. And I'm going to surprise a lot of people. Top 50 movies of all time. Let's see. And people, these are, you know, movies that people reference. I've seen a lot of great movies. But there are a lot that I have not seen. What are some other ones you think I would need to have seen if I went to the barbecue with you and you didn't want to spend the whole time explaining why your boy has never seen these movies? Just give me three and let's see if I've seen them.
0: Boys in the Hood.
1: I did see that.
0: I am so happy. You can get a piece of chicken. Might even give you the big piece.
1: Okay.
0: That's good enough. We won't press our luck.
1: Give me two more.
0: No, we won't press our luck. We'll stay right there.
1: I never saw Shaft. Now, I saw the newer ones with, what's his name? From Chattanooga.
0: Samuel?
1: Yes. But I didn't see the original Shaft. Have I seen Vertigo? Yes. Have I seen Citizen Kane? I haven't seen it all the way through. Did I see 2001 A Space Odyssey? I haven't seen it all the way through. Mulholland Drive? I haven't seen it. Singing in the Rain? I saw that.
0: You see, I'm going to get you, sucker.
1: The Godfather?
0: You see, I'm going to get you, sucker.
1: I did see I'm going to get
0: oh
1: you, sucker.
0: Oh, my God. It's sucker. S-U-C-K-A. Sucker,
1: I am going to get you, sucker. Saw The Godfather. Saw that.
0: My man.
1: The Searchers. I have not seen that. Persona. Didn't see that. Yeah, a lot of these I haven't seen. Taxi okay. Driver.
0: I think you're okay. I think you're okay, man. I think you're okay. I'm proud of you. Very. Did you see Car Wash?
1: I did see that movie.
0: Wow. I am so happy. My man.
1: Have you seen Chinatown?
0: Who? What is that?
1: It's a movie.
0: About?
1: Jack Nicholson? Greedy land developer, etc. So it is an award-winning movie. It's phenomenal.
0: Thank you.
1: You would enjoy it.
0: Okay. Great.
1: Yeah.
0: I'll put that on the list of things to...
1: I studied...
0: Watch.
1: I studied 20 films. You know what? Respectfully.
0: I love you, Halloran.
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0: No. I'm just playing music from the movie for you. Is all.
1: I'm gonna watch it soon.
0: No, you're not.
1: Yes, I am.
0: It's okay. You don't have to, man. You've seen I'm Gonna Get You Sucker. You've seen Car Wash.
1: No, those aren't.
0: Seen.
1: I'm not watching it to qualify for your black card.
0: You have one in your possession. It just hasn't been stamped in a while.
1: I don't need my black card stamped.
0: Or punched, however you want to.
1: I don't need that, brother.
0: Brother. That's what I mean. We just revoked part of it right there.
1: I don't need that.
0: Brother.

0: Look.
1: There's another one. Are you snorting? What's going on? You're going to be okay.
0: I don't know how I feel. I don't know how I feel with
1: man, it's all coming out now, isn't it?
0: My brother and my friend telling me, you know what? Love you at work. I was talking to my wife. We're having a barbecue. Hey, why don't you hang back?
1: We won't invite you to make the potato salad, that's for sure.
0: Hey, guys, I found out a great new idea. What's that? I made some potato salad, but I put raisins in it. You're going to love it.
1: Love you, Haller.
0: My name is Halloran.
1: Oh, okay.
0: It is Halloran.
1: Got it.
0: Oh, what a strange hour. Gravel Man, welcome to the Triple H Radio Experience.
2: I've got a list of classics here, Halloran, that I'm curious as to whether or not you have seen them. I guarantee you, your producer has probably seen most of them. Have you seen Run it. Dolomite?
0: Yes.
1: Come in.
0: Run it.
2: Have you seen The Human Tornado?
0: No.
2: Have you seen the Hughes Brothers documentary, American Pimp?
0: Yes.
2: Have you seen Cotton Comes to Harlem?
0: No.
1: Well, I want to see that, and I haven't seen that either.
2: Have you seen Across 110th Street?
0: No.
2: Have you seen the original Superfly?
1: Woo!
0: No.
2: And last but not least, have you seen the original The Mac?
0: Are you talking about the movie or my uncle?
2: The movie. I think your uncle had a cameo in that movie. I read the credits.
0: I knew The Mac, but I never saw the movie.
2: Now I know who he's related to. I just wanted to run that list by you. And there's Bobby Womack did the score for Across 110th Street. If Chris can find that, it's real tight.
1: Not me.
0: I like it tight. Thank you for the call, Gravel. I promise we'll be back to the ooey gooey tomorrow. It'll be election day, everybody. We'll get you good and upset, and we'll be a little more organized.
1: Oh my God! Okay.
0: I just went to work today, and my producer told me you're not black enough.
1: I didn't say you weren't black enough.
0: I'm not white enough. I'm not black enough. I'm not red enough. I'm not blue enough.
1: I wasn't surprised that you hadn't seen the five heartbeats. It doesn't just, fit into
0: I'm
1: your.
0: Not enough.
1: It doesn't fit into your. I mean, the type of movie that you would see. How about that? It's not a black enough thing. It's just, you know, it's not your thing.
0: That's exactly what you were insinuating.
1: It's not. Well, I apologize. I'm not going to say I'm sorry, Mr. Webb. I'm going to say I apologize.
0: What are you apologizing for?
1: Because you were offended.
0: Not because it wasn't true.
1: There you go.
0: Hey, folks, I love you. I want the very best for you. I know you've got dreams. My question is, what are you going to do about it? I'll see you on the radio. Bye-bye.

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All right, we got a lot to get to today. Senator Ron Johnson, we'll ask him about Fauci, and Francesca Hung, who is running for governor, seems to have a stronghold on the lead for the Democratic Socialist in his state. All things simple man Bill O'Reilly, we got his reaction to Al-Sayed and his big victory. John Solomon with an investigation, apparently more declassified information, and John has his hands on it. He'll share and tell you how you can look at the documents yourself coming up.

0: Fox News, I'm Tom Graham. President Trump attempting to sell his economic record ahead of November's midterm, speaking at an event in Las Vegas this afternoon.
1: I'm not getting credit from the fake news for what I've done. I never have gotten credit. I don't get credit.
0: Now, the president's approval rating on the economy has taken a hit, particularly over higher gasoline prices since the start of the conflict with Iran. Russia's latest attacks on Ukraine killing 17 people, some projectiles targeting Kyiv, making it

0: An early evening shower or storm will give way to patchy fog overnight. Lows around 70, back around 86 with a slight chance of storms on Thursday. From the WVLT First Alert Weather Center, I'm Chief Meteorologist Spencer Denton.
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4: I have a message, and they're not going to like my take. Not illegal, by the way.
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